0: You see this regularly, another e-scooter theft.
1: Yes, this is a very recent theft. It happened at Letterkenny Retail Park on Saturday, the 26th of September, between 11:30 a.m. and 3:30 p.m. So this black e-scooter, it was parked in the bike stand in the car park area there at the front of the retail park, and it was stolen between those times. So we're appealing to anybody who might have any relevant information in relation to the incident, contact Letterkenny Gardaí on 9167100.
0: All instances, of course, do not make it onto Community Guard information for operational reasons. Maybe someone's been arrested, maybe there's an official line of inquiry, or whatever the reason might be. But that doesn't mean there isn't stuff happening. And I think you've been particularly interested in an increase in vehicle-related theft-type instances, which is a broad enough church. So what are we seeing? What's your advice?
1: Yeah, we certainly have noted an increase in recent times in relation to these types of thefts. You know, incidents such as the theft of vehicles, interfering with the ignition of vehicles, and the theft of e-scooters also, that crops up quite regularly, you know, and it has done in recent months. We're just reminding the public, please be security conscious when you're parking your vehicle. Don't ever leave your key in the ignition, even for a moment or two. Lock your doors, fully close your windows, fit an alarm, retrofit an immobiliser or use a physical lock, install a tracker. Use physical security features such as a steering wheel lock and catalytic converter lock. Park with their CCTV if it's at all possible, and in lit up areas. And we've discussed this before also about second-hand car imports, so I just want to remind people about that. Many of those don't have a fully fitted car alarm system, or they're without a fitted immobiliser.
0: Particularly if they come from the Asian markets.
1: Yeah. And we've seen a lot of those types of thefts over the recent months. So this makes these types of cars extra vulnerable to hot wiring. So cars imported from international markets, they're not automatically manufactured with the same security features as cars manufactured for the European market. So we're asking buyers and owners of vehicles, please confirm the security features of import vehicles, especially check if there's an inbuilt immobiliser, and consider additional security options. You know, if the vehicle doesn't have an immobiliser, you could get a steering wheel lock or a chain. Those are measures that could be considered.
0: Yeah, it's interesting you reference there the little tracking devices you can get. I think Apple, people with Apple phones might be more familiar with the AirTags. You know, I've never used them. Apple iPhone 3 was my last iPhone, but I didn't realise they were available for Android phones as well. In fact, they're available for all phones. And the ones that I'm talking of, you can use with Apple as well. I bought them. They're four. They're like a square euro.
1: Yeah,
0: sorry, there was
1: tiny.
0: Four for 25 quid. Mm-hmm. If I spent more, they might have been smaller. But anyway, the battery life's about 4 or 5 years, right? They work off Bluetooth, spiking off Bluetooth wherever they are. So actually, the person nicking your car might be the person that identifies where it is. And it sends the information back to you. But my point being is for 25 quid, four of these, glove box, taped under a seat of a tractor or taped somewhere, the water resistant as well, but obviously taped away. My point being is you literally can see where it is at any point, at any time.
1: Yeah, they're
0: and
1: so inexpensive
0: almost
1: and so
0: impossible
1: effective.
0: To find. And it literally identifies where that is.
1: Yeah.
0: You know, I know people put them on holidays on their kids.
1: Yeah, but many people do these things, I suppose. They do, you know, they do these measures after the fact.
0: That's what me and you are trying to do. Me and you are Mr. and Mrs. Proactive. That's what we're trying to do, to prevent it.
1: Although I haven't got them myself, so I'll have to get on to it myself too.
0: Yes, but I also got done by a scam last year for 150 quid. We can sit here, but it doesn't mean we follow all our advice, right?
1: Yeah.
0: Okay, so you've done the advice on that. Are we going to move on to a reminder of the e-scooter rules? And I'm going to be honest, and I know you guys can't be anywhere, I've seen one person adhere to these. All I'm seeing is people in regular clothing, backpacks on, no helmet, no high-vis, on footpaths, on back roads. You can barely see them. And, you know, there is a frustration out there, and I'm just being honest with you.
1: Yeah.
0: There's a frustration out there that actually these seem to be just guidance that people feel they can ignore.
1: Yeah, and I was delighted on the way in this, actually on the way up here this morning, I noted somebody with the high-vis on and the helmet on, so there are those two who
0: but when you get to the point where you're going to punch someone when you see it, because it's that rare, like yellow cars. But anyway, I'm not trivialising it, it's quite important, so go on.
1: Yeah, well just, and look, many people may not be aware of this, people are probably aware that new rules are coming into force, not sure of when they're coming into force, so it's just a wee reminder that from October 2nd, in the coming days, you will have to be 18 or older in order to ride an e-scooter.
0: That's the critical change.
1: Yeah. From the 2nd of October, so 18 and up. It's mandatory at the minute to wear a helmet and high visibility clothing. That only came in recently on September 4th. On-the-spot fines are going to increase from €50 to €100 for all offences, so this is expected to come into force in the coming weeks. Fees for the release of a detained e-scooter are going to increase to €80 for the first day and €30 for each subsequent day after that. This will also come into force now from the 2nd of October. So it's just two upcoming changes that are coming into play in the next few days. Just wanted to make people aware
0: of
1: that.
0: So as it stands, if you spot me on an e-scooter, Gráinne, and you're minded to, you, at the moment, let's just talk about the moment, you can issue me, if I'm... don't have a helmet on a high-vis, you can issue me a €50 fine.
1: Yeah, yeah.
0: And is then at discretion whether or not the e-scooter is detained, or is that automatic?
1: I suppose it's discretion, but in many cases, they are detained, you know.
0: You'll make that decision on the ground, because the person could be miles from home, okay.
1: And in some of these instances too, you know, people, I suppose with all the over and back with the rule changes, there is a little bit of confusion too with when which rule come in, you know, and some people maybe are not fully aware at the minute about the high-vis and helmet. Mm. So it's just a matter of, you know, just getting it out there into the public, just to get it into the public domain and make people aware. So
0: 100%.
1: That excuse can't be used.
0: There comes a point whereby I didn't know is no longer something that can be leaned on, okay? And we want a police force, don't we, that has a bit of flexibility, and it's written into the rules and regs. Right, let's talk about some events that are coming up.
1: Yes, this ties in. Actually, I was going to mention there too, I forgot to mention about the e-scooters. Just, you know, there have been quite a few e-scooters stolen recently, so we're asking e-scooter users, bicycle owners too, to please get your property branded. You know, come to one of our events. There's quite a few events on now. There was two during the week there, and there's one coming up. So bring your bikes in, bring your e-scooters in and get them marked. So Drumkeen Community Alert Group, they're holding a property branding event on Monday, the 5th of October. This will take place between 12 p.m. and 2 p.m. at the Community Hall Car Park there in Drumkeen. So various community alert groups in partnership with Muintir na Chéire and Garda Síochána are holding these events. And it helps protect valuable property and assists also with the identification of these items if they're stolen. If they're recovered, it helps us return them to the owner much quicker. Mm-hmm. Sorry, I'm coming back.
0: So we're encouraging the public. Eileen.
1: No. I just have a habit of veering to the right. I'll come over this way again now. So we're encouraging the public, please take advantage of this opportunity and bring your driver's licence with you if you're coming to this event in Drumkeen on Monday. Bring your driver's licence and the property, obviously, that you want to have branded. Everybody's more than welcome to come along to that event.
0: Right, OK. The Donegal Local Community Safety Partnership have events upcoming as well. We've talked about these a few times. No harm reminding people of the upcoming events.
1: Yeah, I know you discussed this last week too. So the Donegal Local Community Safety Partnership, they're hosting a series of public information events as part of the development of the Local Community Safety Action Plan 2027 to 2030. So the partnership now wishes to hear the views of the public in relation to the issues that affect their community safety and just throughout County Donegal. So the events this week are taking place on Wednesday the 30th of September in Carndonagh Library between 2 p.m. and 4 p.m, Buncrana Library between 6 p.m. and 8 p.m. On Thursday the 1st of October, it'll be in Milford Library between 2 p.m. and 4 p.m. and here in town in Letterkenny Central Library on the 1st of October between 6 p.m. and 8 p.m. So representatives from the Community Safety Partnership will be at these events, and Gardaí will be there also, and a number of other agencies. There's a short questionnaire that the public can fill out online, and it's on the Donegal County Council website until the consultation closes on the 9th of October. So anybody wants to come along to that, wants to have their voice heard, you know, we'll be looking forward to see them then. And these dates and times are on the Donegal County Council Facebook page also.
0: All right. Now, just a couple of questions. First is clarity, if that's okay. We had contact from a listener in the Inishowen area who provided us with dash cam footage that appeared to show alleged dangerous driving. And it was really quite in your face. Someone undertaking on a sweeping bend and then continue to undertake into a sweeping bend in the other direction. They wanted to obviously get this person off the road, to get this person investigated for their own safety, if nothing else, but certainly because of the dangers that they presented. And they were willing to make this available to Gardaí, and they did offer this footage to on Garda Síochána. Now, at that point, they were told that they would have to make a declaration, a statement that it was indeed their footage, and, you know, to show a chain of evidence, I presume, they might end up in court. Now, A, the person didn't necessarily want to commit to that, but also in the conversation, they expressed concern that rather than, getting out there in the Gardaí to investigate it, they could find themselves maybe, you know, having their property targeted or whatever it might be. And so they've stepped back. So this brilliant evidence effectively could be lost. Now, again, the rules are the rules, and we and you can only operate within them. I questioned whether or not that person had gotten the proper information. As it turns out, your colleagues did give him the proper information.
1: Yeah, so there seems to be a lot of, we do come across this scenario quite often, you know, people wishing to report matters, but they wish to leave the evidence, you know, the dash cam footage there. They then want to wipe their hands of it, go out the door. And we're more than grateful to anybody, by the way, whoever comes in to provide us with dash cam footage. We're always appealing for dash cam footage. It's more than vital to most of our investigations. But, you know, there is a chain of evidence that's needed for court files. You know, if somebody provides us with dash cam footage or even CCTV from a shop or a business premises, we then have to take a statement from that person to say that they provided us with this statement, you know, to form part of the investigation file going forward for court. You know, we have to have a basis for our investigation. I mean, the Gardaí weren't there. They didn't witness the manner of driving. So this caller, you know, witnessed the manner of driving and is also providing us with dash cam footage. So it's part of our job that we're obliged to ask that person to make a statement as part of the investigation file. I understand people don't want, they want to do the right thing. They want to hand in the footage. And then, as you said, they're afraid maybe that their home or they'll be targeted. They don't want to be named or they don't wish, you know, to make their name known in public. But we can only do what we're allowed to do too. You know, we have to do our investigation. We have to do it properly. It is going into a court of law, so we have to have, you know, our...
0: And there's a million reasons why there has to be exactly what you're talking about. It doesn't seem to, on the face of it, make sense. But we have incredible lawyers and barristers who are there to defend people's liberty. Yeah. And, you know, they would very easily exploit random videos that might just happen. So that's the reason, so we understand it. Now, if you, we might not like it, and even maybe Gardaí don't like it, but it is what it is. Right, so if, another question, if you see someone parking illegally, is it illegal to post the car registration online? I see a lot of this. Often you might see this in, pardon the language, Facebook pages parked like a knob, for an example, right, whereby you know, people catch dodgy parking and then it is published on the internet. I have my reservations about that because you don't know the full story all the time and you are identifying individuals. But their question is it illegal in a criminal way to do so?
1: Yeah, so posting a car registration online is not automatically illegal. I mean, if I were to go down the street today and take a photo of you, you're there in the street, there's five or six car registrations visible behind you. If I post that
0: can't
1: online...
0: blur them all.
1: No, well, I mean, that's not automatically illegal. But, you know, it depends on the context. You know, posting registration plates online while also accusing somebody of doing something illegal, such as maybe like parking illegally, as you said there, you know, that could lead to civil lawsuits or defamation claims. It wouldn't be a matter for the Gardaí, it'd be a civil matter, but we're just advising people, look, if you're out and about and you observe any type of road traffic legislation breach, if you think somebody's dangerous driving, if you think they're parked illegally, make us aware of it. Contact Gardaí and let us investigate it rather than posting the matter online would be the best practice.
0: Yeah, but primarily it's a civil matter, GDPR and what have you. And you
1: you are leaving yourself open really to a civil lawsuit. You know, if you're accusing somebody, you know, you have to be able to back that up.
0: All right, Grainne, thank you.
1: Okay,
0: look after yourself. That's Garda Grainne there. Garda Grainne Doherty. That was Community Garda information for this Tuesday, the 29th of September. It'll be back for you after the 10 o'clock news next Tuesday, as usual. If you missed anything in that item or you want to catch up on any of the details, it'll be available in the podcast, of course, on our website. But also, you can watch it as a video later on Highland and on Garda Síochána Síochána's social media pages. Let's say hello to Kelly O'Dowd. Hi, Kelly. Thank you so much for calling up to us.
2: Hi, Greg. How are you?
0: It's great to have you with us. Now, you are and your family are holding a charity walk run in Letterkenny. It's upcoming, and it's in aid of Cree Heart and Stroke Charity. And is this off the back of a family experience that you sort of maybe became aware of? You know, often we only really find out about some of these organisations when we need them. So tell us what happened in your family that brought this to the fore for you.
2: Yeah, so that's exactly what happened with our family. So my father, Brian Grant, it was a year ago that he had three strokes in the space of less than a week. And so he was in LUH here in the town. He was very unwell and each stroke was getting worse. Mm. So we were told he needed emergency surgery because both of his arteries were badly blocked. So they tried to get him into any stroke unit in Ireland, and Galway had a bed for him. So it was on the 8th of October, in the middle of the night, I got a phone call saying they got a bed, Daddy was going to Galway. He was going to be operated on first thing the next morning, so we had to get up the road to him. So there was a patient across from Daddy, his partner, wife or whoever, had told us about Cree and the supports they give to people. Hadn't heard of them, Googled them, found out they actually have apartments for families to stay next to the hospital during whenever their loved one's in having surgery.
0: So you were able to support your dad by being there at short notice, hotel rooms, depend on time of year. It would be probably impractical. You know, I'm sure people sleep in cars in situations like this to be close to the loved ones. And there you had the Cree Heart and Stroke Charity eliminated that concern.
2: Completely.
0: They have these facilities for families.
2: Yeah, so I literally sent an email, got in the car and we headed off down the road. About 10 past 9 in the morning, we got a phone call from Caroline there. She just found out a bit about us and she said, come straight to us, we have an apartment for you. So they have three of them there in their facility and it's a 10-minute walk from the hospital, which is brilliant.
0: One other thing you came across too was the strong representation of Donegal folk in these apartments.
2: Huge. So I learned that last year 54% of the occupancy of the apartments were for families from Donegal.
0: Amazing.
2: But it makes sense. I suppose we're so far away up here.
0: It is, but it still feels a lot, doesn't it?
2: Yeah.
0: You know, so this feels like a Donegal charity place to Galway,
2: yeah,
0: right?
2: Absolutely.
0: Because they're doing it for us. It feels. No, it's more than us. But over half of the occupancy last year were for Donegal families. And when you go through a situation like your family went through, and we all love our dads, right? Mm-hmm. But he had three strokes. He's getting progressively worse. You know, you want to be optimistic, you fear the worst, you want him to get where he needs to be to get the best possibility of a good outcome. It's when you then don't have to start stressing about where we're going to... You know, the crap that you'd have to deal with outside of the shock and all that kind
2: Absolutely.
0: Of stuff. And that's where this charity comes in. It really doesn't fix your dad in that moment, but it makes the whole situation more bearable and he knows that those faces are going to be there for him
2: Absolutely.
0: When he wakes up in the morning.
2: And it gave him great relief knowing we were okay and we were sorted down there when he should have been thinking of himself, but he was just worried about that mommy was taken care of and she was okay. But not even that, after when he got out of hospital, they provide specialist nursing support. So Daddy received phone calls from them for weeks after he got home. Any wee niggles he had, any concerns, any worries, they would talk to him about it and put his mind completely at ease.
0: And the thing I think is great about that is he's able to call them.
2: Absolutely.
0: So if there's something that's worrying or concerning of him, rather than sitting there in Donegal stewing over it and getting himself up into a tiz-was and putting pressure on his stents or whatever he might be, he's able to contact them and get some on over-the-phone assurances or advice. Or medical advice if needed. You know,
2: Absolutely.
0: You need to go and check that out.
2: Because you know how hard it is to get into GPs at the moment as well?
0: But you know what else we do? I don't want to bother them. It's probably normal.
2: Absolutely.
0: Right? Now, you didn't walk out of there with a bill either, because this is a charity.
2: Yeah.
0: I presume it's what a lot of these charities do. Listen, we're a charity. If you can donate something, fantastic. If you can't, we understand that too.
2: That was it. And that was really shocking. We hadn't anticipated that at all. So that's what we were trying to do, as much as we can for them. So they have their own wee donation link on their website. We donate now Christmas at birthdays. So it's my father's birthday tomorrow. So he'll know what his birthday
0: Happy
2: present
0: birthday,
2: is going to be.
0: Brian Grant. You get nothing. Well, you are. You're getting the gift of a donation
2: exactly.
0: to Cree Heart and Stroke Charity. Open that tomorrow.
2: Act surprised.
0: But you know what? He'll be more than happy.
2: Absolutely.
0: He'll be more than happy because they gave him the gift of...
2: Absolutely.
0: Not directly, but in that whole journey of the gift of life, they played a critical
2: Huge.
0: Role in relation to that. So that's good. You donate when you can and switch out Prezzies for donations. But I mentioned right at the very top that in your continued efforts to support them, you're holding a charity walk run in Letterkenny on Friday the 9th of October. So tell us a little bit more about this.
2: Okay, so that is an annual event Cree actually hold. So for over 10 years they've had it in Galway and Sligo, and they've been looking for other areas. So it was a perfect opportunity.
0: So it hasn't
2: to
0: come
2: back.
0: To here before?
2: No.
0: Oh, fantastic.
2: This is the first.
0: Right.
2: First run at it anyways, so we see how we get on.
0: We'll walk.
2: Or walking, definitely. So we're going to go ahead with it now on the 9th. That is the date.
0: It coincides with the rest of the events.
2: It's quite ironic. That was the date Daddy had a surgery in Galway as well. Oh, yeah. It was the 9th of October.
0: The stars are aligning,
2: aren't
0: they?
2: So we'll give it a go anyways. So it's on the 9th and it's at 7 o'clock in Union's Pitch, O'Donnell Park, in the town.
0: Brilliant stuff. And how do people, so how's the fundraising sort of element of it? You're asking people to come along, get involved in the walk, donate, maybe even get a bit of sponsorship.
2: Absolutely.
0: That kind of thing, yeah.
2: You can register to do the walk. If you register to do it, we have a link online for it. You get a wee vest top or a top,
0: a
2: I should
0: bib,
2: say.
0: Isn't it?
2: Yeah. No, it's like a full zip vest.
0: Oh, cool.
2: Full zip top. It's nice, it's blue.
0: Yeah.
2: And you get a medal for it as well. Now, it is €35 to register online and it's closing this week. But if you don't register, come on down.
0: Yeah, but let's focus on that a second, because I like that, because the more people do that, the contribution from our part of the world goes up. So if 10 people that, you know, sign up, that's £350, and they all get a nice zip top, right?
2: Yeah.
0: And a medal
2: for
0: contributing to this great charity.
2: Absolutely.
0: So, you know, you can talk about what they can do after that, but listen, get on to creenightrun.ie, register now, and that means you're committed then to this walk or run at O'Donnell Park on Friday the 9th of October. After that, though, you're not out of the game.
2: That's it.
0: How do people then contribute? They can contribute. There'll be buckets on the night,
2: There'll be buckets on the night, and we'll have some tea and sandwiches for people after their walk or run. Some of my family members also have sponsorship cards, so they'll be torturing people at work and all the rest of it. There's also an iDonate link.
0: Mm-hmm.
2: We have a wee Facebook page set up, Cree Night Run, Letterkenny, and there is an iDonate link on that as
0: Brilliant.
2: Well. So if you can't make it on the night, click in there and throw a few euro and be great.
0: Hey, Camille, what's it like knowing that you get to celebrate Dad's birthday tomorrow with everything that he's went through last year?
2: Absolutely fantastic. We're very lucky. Yeah. We're so fortunate.
0: You can't help but think, am I ever going to get another?
2: That's it,
0: but he's in good form now, right?
2: He's not too bad now. He's getting... he'd be a Thran man or a determined man.
0: No,
2: so,
0: we're all
2: and you know, it stands to him now.
0: Is there anything else that he's got that the rest of us don't have?
2: So, it's standing to him now with this, so I have to say, because he's been so determined to get himself back on
0: Good
2: his
0: man.
2: Feet.
0: Well done, Brian. So, yeah. And a happy birthday to you tomorrow. I won't ask Kelly to tell me your age. So, check out creenightrun.ie. That's the national website. Is there a way of us identifying that we're from Donegal in that?
2: You can, when you're registering, it gives you the option to click where you're going to
0: do that.
2: So
0: do that in Donegal if you don't mind, so we get a good showing. You can go to the Facebook page, which is Cree Night Run, right?
2: Letterkenny,
0: Cree Night Run, Letterkenny, and get out and support. Because, Kelly, you never thought this was going to be, like, let's fast forward to September last year.
2: Yeah.
0: Did you think you'd be having to do or want to do a fundraiser for Cree Heart and Stroke Charity?
2: Not a mission.
0: There you go. Yeah. Right. So that's why it's real.
2: Yeah.
0: Okay, listen, brilliant stuff. The best of luck with it. Remind us in the couple of days beforehand so I can give it a mention, will you?
2: Oh, can I just mention that Paddy Keeney is going to open the run for us. Mr. Donegal Person
0: brilliant.
2: Of the Year is going to come
0: Fantastic.
2: Down.
0: Wow.
2: So fair play to him. He's going to come down and open it up for us.
0: I didn't get to chat to him. I saw him. He was at the Tip O'Neill thing on Friday. Fantastic. Okay.
2: Not a bother to him.
0: No. That's it. All right. Brilliant stuff. All the slebs, right? So contact us in the because we're kind of late to the party often, us as people, aren't we? So we'll need another kick up the bum.
2: Lovely.
0: All right, listen, well done to you, Kelly. You've done yourself and your dad proud there, speaking so well about his experience, but also the brilliant support from Cree Heart and Stroke Charity. I'm going to spell Cree for you, by the way. It is C-R-O-I, Cree being heart, isn't it? Cree's heart, Irish for heart, it is,
2: That's
0: of course,
2: it,
0: it is,
2: yeah.
0: So check out creenightrun.ie and register for Letterkenny. €35, you know, it's a familiar enough fundraising platform, but you also get a wee, sounds like a three-quarter top, is it?
2: It's a full zip.
0: Yeah,
2: it's
0: is it full zip?
2: Right.
0: Okay, thank you.
2: Thank you
0: Look
2: so much,
0: after Chris. Yourself. Right, you can go now if you want. It's okay, I have to fill for 2 minutes, but I won't let you sit and watching me. No, I love it. I love it. Right. Coming up after 11 o'clock, John Breslin is going to be broadcasting live across the Northwest, out and about. He's from the Irish Home Care offices in Riverside Retail Park, Letterkenny. It's part of their official opening today from 11 to 1 a.m. What a treat it is for us here at Highland Radio. You know, we never take anything for granted, but to be You know, down there, as part of their open day for the great service that they're doing there, it's wonderful. We love it. We really, really do. So tune in for that. It's tons of music and crack, the usual stuff, but we'll hear a little bit about the Irish Home Care services down there at Riverside Retail Park. Mark's down there. I believe it's Mark, John Shannon. So get down and say hello. Right, let's get back to some comments here. What nonsense about taxing

0: my shift. I'll come back to that in a second. I'll read the rest of that tomorrow because it's quite long. In relation to the hedge cutting, there are major differences in operators, especially in workmanship, signing, lighting, cleaning, and above all, of the actual contouring of a hedge. The butchers are on the sharp end of a regional road with no signage. Good luck with the cleaning of the hedge. Not a fantastic endorsement, but thank you for that. And that is where we leave it on the show today. Thank you so much to all of you who listened to the programme, those of you who chose to watch it, and those of you listening on the podcast or all the, on the overnight replay. We love you all. In fact, we're in the top 20 national podcasts for the show yesterday, which is super. I mean, we're blown away by that. Every single news podcast in the country, and there's us sitting in the top 20. Right, we'll be back with you tomorrow morning at 9.
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1: 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I feel like this is coming to an end, and it's better for me to

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Aslan and Crazy World. Good morning to you. Welcome along to the Naughty Alarm Clock. It's just about 26 minutes away from 7 o'clock. Time enough. Lie on if you can. Hit the snooze button. I'm here with you until 9 o'clock. Good morning.

She says, it's not you, it's me. I need a little time, a little space, a place to find myself again, you know. Oh yeah, I know a goodbye when I hear it. She smiles, but her heart's already out there.

0: Tommy Nail, Ain't No Doubt, 22 minutes away from 7. Wednesday it is, 30th of September. Is tomorrow the 1st then? 30 days has September? That's right.
1: Is it the 1st of October tomorrow?
0: It was windy last night, wasn't it?
1: Blustery it was.
0: It's nice and calm this morning. Let's have a nice Wednesday morning. Good morning to you. Hope you're well. Donal just popped in with the papers. We'll have a look at the headlines very soon. All the local news with Donal at 7. Let's see who's up and about. Thanks for, as always, for popping over to Highland Radio's Facebook page. Go on over there and check in and say hi to the gang. Let's see who's up this morning. Tina Arthur, good morning to you. Glenda Rooney, good morning to you. Josephine Campbell, we have Margaret Murta, Yvonne Callan, happy Wednesday back to you. Donna Burke, good morning to you. Have a nice day. And George Montgomery, good morning to you. Michelle McKenna, good morning. Nice to see you up, Michelle, because I was going to give you the wee call. Get out of the bed there. She says, you're up early. Have a lovely day. Well, have a lovely day. I think you might be going to one of them bingo things, Michelle. Is that right? There's a whole squad of you. Oh, my goodness me. Brace yourself. Anne O'Donnell Breen, good morning to you. Martin Rush and Moya Mulhern, good morning to you too. And Gregory Differ and Geraldine Drum. Ready for the highway. I'm on the highway. Audrey Neelis, have a lovely morning. Bernie O'Neill's up and about. Kate Brown, Manus Boyce, Manus, top of the morning. Drew Campbell, up and about. Danny McLaughlin, Mary Gamble, good morning to you. Whisperly, Aidy Doherty, Sarah Kelly, Anne McGavigan, good morning to you. Bernie McGonigal, thank you for checking in. There's Maggie McDade Piper, happy Wednesday. Much love going your way. Deirdre Doherty, hi to Philomena, Castle and Cabs, good morning to you. Enjoy that coffee. Yeah.

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Brooke Combs and Miss Me Now. It's about 12 minutes away from 7. Wednesday this. Good morning to you if you just joined us. Let's have a look at the front pages of the newspapers this morning. We'll start off with the, what have we got? The Irish Daily Mail. Fall in Garda. Drivers allowed to use sirens. Worrying figures come in wake of number of high profile incidents. The number of Gardaí who are qualified to drive using sirens and flashing lights have dropped by 200 in just over a year, the Irish Daily Mail can reveal. And this comes in the wake of a number of high profile incidents, including last month's crash on the M9, in which five teenagers died when their car they were in travelling the wrong way hit another vehicle head on. Opposition TDs have said that the drop in qualified Gardaí is extremely worrying and less than good enough. Also on the front page of the Irish Daily Mail, we have the workers for 2K boilers, 2,000 euro boiler scheme. Energy Minister Dara O'Brien says that he is confident that there'll be enough qualified professionals to deliver his new 2,000 euro boiler scrappage scheme. Asked by the Irish Daily Mail about sources, he says there is an indigenous sector that's grown substantially and we've got to make sure that we continue to train people in good jobs that are there, young men and women in new trades. The Irish Times this Wednesday morning, neither side ready to give way in Drumcree dispute. Let's open up. The political crisis in the north sparked by the Orange Order parade dispute at Drumcree appears no closer to be resolved. The standoff was continuing last night after a second round of talks aimed at resolving this dispute ended without a breakthrough. There on the front page we have Waterford GAA club net €150,000 from the Zuckerbergs. Mark Zuckerberg and his wife Priscilla have donated €150,000 to three GAA clubs in Waterford located near Strugcalley Castle where they recently purchased that. I wonder, they're just keeping in with the neighbours. And finally, the Irish Independent, we have budget kite flying creates jitters and property market is the lead story in the front page of the Irish Independent this Wednesday morning. A budget kite flying about tax boosts for home buyers is causing jitters in the property market. There are growing warnings that giving more money to first-time buyers will drive up prices. Cuts to stamp duty and increases to help to buy refund scheme have been floated by some in the coalition, along with a hike in the tax-free benefit for renting a room. The speculation is prompting some buyers to hold off, according to industry insiders. That's some of the headlines that we have in the papers. We've got all the local news with Donal around the corner in about 10 minutes at 7. Good morning.

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1: Good morning at 7 o'clock. Donal Kavanagh at the news desk. Thousands of homes, farms and businesses are without a power supply this morning. It's after high winds and extreme weather overnight. ESB Networks says it's working to restore supplies to just over 3,000 properties nationwide. Overnight, there were over 1,000 homes and businesses without power in Donegal, with outages in Bundoran, Crísla and Moville. A number of the homes in Crísla will not have their power restored until around about 8:30 this morning. Most others affected overnight should have their power back by now, but there are pockets around the county where there are still outages being reported. Met Éireann has lifted a series of weather warnings, but says motorists could still face localised flooding, poor disability and difficult driving conditions this morning. The PSNI say there is some flooding on the road, particularly on the A6 between Belfast and Derry. The Garvaghy Road Residents Coalition claims the Parades Commission misinterpreted police advice on the risk of disorder over the parade at Drumcree. It's part of a new legal bid to stop the Orange Order from marching down the mainly nationalist Garvaghy Road. Protesters continue to block the road. Members of the Orange Order did leave Drumcree Church last night, but say they remain confident they will be able to complete the parade. The Court of Appeal in Belfast will hear the residents' case on Friday. Taoiseach Micheál Martin is among those backing calls for an independent international mediation. Well, last night, loyalist activist Jimmy Bryson addressed a crowd of around 200 people in Portadown. He said what happens in the coming days will determine the level of unionist confidence in the PSNI and the Chief Constable.
2: At the end of the day, it's John Boucher who is facing off against Sinn Féin and the IRA. And if John Boucher surrenders to the IRA, then he doesn't need to be a rocket scientist to work out what that means for unionist and loyalist confidence in policing.
1: SIPTA members employed across the local authority and state agency sectors will take industrial action today. 30 hospitals, including Letterkenny University Hospital, among the sites where the action is being taken. It includes a work to rule and the withdrawal of workplace goodwill arrangements. The union says it's over the government's failure to establish the basis for formal negotiations on a successor to the public service pay agreement. The head of SIPTA's Public Administration and Community Division, Brendan O'Brien, says his members feel they've been left with no other choice, with two issues in particular, he says, unaddressed.
3: We've looked for commitments from the government in relation to dealing with pay early in the discussions, and also to deal with, you know, the second half of 2026 following the expiry of the previous public service agreement. So the government have failed to give any sort of indications that they're prepared to enter into discussions to deal with those two issues.
1: Atlantis councillor is raising questions about the home adaptation grant system. Dennis McGee told a recent meeting of Donegal County Council that those who seek home adaptations for upgrades such as stairlifts and ramps have to pay contractors up front and seek payments for the work upon completion. He says that system is not practical, with constituents running into financial barriers. Councillor McGee adds the system is back to front. He says it needs an updated review from the Department of Housing.
4: These people don't have the money. They don't have the means to borrow the money. If they did, as they say to me all the time, if we had this money, we wouldn't be looking for a grant. You could take this year across a range of policies coming from the government, like, you know, pay up front, and then we reimburse you. Like, I'm disappointed because, you know, we're going around in circles. We're going to write to the minister. The minister, you know, will he respond? Will there be a review? Will these people be still alive when this review happens?
1: Concerns have been raised over the potential spread of bovine tuberculosis from deer to cattle in Donegal. The issue was discussed at length at a meeting of Donegal County Council's Agriculture Committee this week, where Deer Management Ireland outlined changes to the process for landowners applying for a Section 42 licence, allowing deer to be shot outside the normal season or at night in certain circumstances. There were also concerns expressed by members about deer killed on farmland and whether they are being tested for TB. Councillor Michael McLafferty says TB is a particular concern and more needs to be done to reduce its current levels.
5: If there's a deer found at all, what TB yardage where it should be reported. If the deers are running about here and there with TB, not all of them may have it, but seemingly there are ones that do have it, like any walk of life. The reality is, if the deers do have it, the farmer or the farmers in that area need to know. Because if we don't know there's TB and deers in the area, and then cows are getting TB, it's not satisfactory, it's not good enough.
1: And the weather forecast for this Wednesday morning. A bright, fresh day with a mix of sunny spells and scattered showers. Some of the showers will be heavy with a chance of some isolated thunderstorms. Top temperatures today, 14 to 16 degrees Celsius with moderate to fresh southerly winds, decreasing mostly moderate later in the day. 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

Indeedy, clap both your hands. 8 minutes after 7, 30th of September. That means that tomorrow's the 1st of October. We're getting into the Halloween mode then. Ho, ho, ho, ho. Spooky ghost. Ghostbusters, all of that. How are you? If you'd like to get in touch with the programme today, it's always good to hear from you. You can text or WhatsApp, of course. 086 60 25000. Any videos, any voice notes, any crack, let us know. Any events happening over the weekend as well, please let us know, because we like to give them a good show.

0: 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Lee Gooch. 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

Westlife, Uptown Girl, 17 after 7, Wednesday this. Good morning to you. Westlife are in the new today after. Look, they dropped a hint in the papers today after 13 nights at the Three Arena. Now, just Google that. The capacity of the Three Arena is about 13,000 people, and they did 13 nights, so that's 169,000 people. If it was sold out each night, which I think it was, wasn't it? That's a lot of people. That's a lot of... Much for the tickets, €20. And come on, Lee, what would you get for €20? A wee bit more than that. Well, the band have thanked fans on Instagram, suggested another visit on the cards are. But they didn't hint of any other possible dates. But I suppose like they'll be taking a break now and they'll be spending their monies at the Maiden and maybe come back next year. Fair play to them, eh? What about this? Anybody getting married? Shannon, you listening? Here we go. The average age of the brides and grooms are getting older, apparently. What age do you think now? Save My Date analysed CSO figures and found couples are now between the ages of 36 and 38 years old when they tie the knot. And the wedding venue website says all-in-one venues are becoming increasingly popular. Why do you think that? Is it just because it's a little bit easier, do you know? Who knows? While a growing number are opting to get married in the wintertime. Why is that? You can take the big duffel coat with you.

0: Ricky Martin and Josh Stone, The Best Thing About Me Is You. Good morning to you, if you just tuned in.
1: How are you?
0: Wednesday it is. Halfway through the week, eh? 1st of October tomorrow. I know. How's your blood pressure? I'll tell you, Malie, my blood pressure's grand till you do the secret sound. I know, it's 2,770, thanks to Marty. Didn't give it away yesterday. He's a habit of giving it away, that boy, you know. He's wild good. Not like me, bit of a devilment in me. Well, this is good for your blood pressure. Doing certain training exercises just once a week is enough to cut blood pressure. And it says study got people to take part in four lots of isometric training. Isometric training, do you know what that is? I haven't a notion myself. I should have Googled it before I said it. It's like wall squats exercises. Yeah. And holding planks. Not holding planks of wood. It's kind of like, you kind of, what do? You go down in your elbows, isn't it? And you stretch out, and your toes are down at the bottom, of course, and then you're on your elbows. Isn't that right? And you hold that. It's good for the tummy. Good for the tummy, huh? And the experts at Canterbury Christ Church University says even low levels of training can help, right? Everybody in the plank position before we do the secret sound, the blood pressure shoots up.

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8: 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We're going to pass you over to Newsdesk to Donal Kavanagh. 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
9: Thank you, Lee. Good morning. Thousands of homes, farms and businesses are without a power supply this morning. It's after high winds and extreme weather events overnight. ESB Networks say it's working to restore supply to just under 3,000 properties. Overnight, there were over 1,000 homes and businesses without power in Donegal, with outages in Bundoran, Creasla and Moville. Some of the homes in Moville yet to be reconnected. Most of the homes in Bundoran and Moville should have their power restored by now. The Carvahy Road Residents Coalition claims the Parades Commission misinterpreted police advice on the risk of disorder over the parade at Drumcree. It's part of a new legal bid to stop the Orange Order from marching on the mainly nationalist road. That legal bid will be heard on Friday. Meanwhile, loyalist activist Jamie Bryson addressed a crowd of around 200 in Portadown last night, saying what happens in the coming days will determine the level of unionist confidence in the PSNI and the Chief Constable. SIBTA members employed across the local authority and state agency sectors will take industrial action today. 30 hospitals, including Letterkenny University Hospital, are among the sites where the action is being taken. It includes a work to rule and the withdrawal of workplace goodwill arrangements. The union says it's over the government's failure to establish the basis for formal negotiations on a successor to the public service pay agreement. Atlantis area councillor is raising issues with the home adaptation grant system. At a recent meeting of Donegal County Council, Councillor Dennis McGee said it's wrong that those who seek home adaptations for upgrades such as stairlifts and ramps have to pay the contractors up front themselves and then seek payment from the council for the works upon completion. Councillor McGee says the system isn't practical, with many constituents running into financial barriers and unable to pay the upfront cost. Concerns have been raised over the potential spread of bovine tuberculosis from deer to cattle in Donegal. The issue was discussed at a meeting of Donegal County Council's Agriculture Committee this week. Deer Management Ireland briefed members. There were concerns about the deer killed on farmland and whether they're being tested for TB. Councillor Michael McLafferty saying TB is a particular concern and more needs to be done to reduce its current level. And Ernact is marking its 35th anniversary with an event in Letterkenny.

0: you describe it or how it works. My brother has it and it seems to really work very well.
1: Yeah.
0: So, yeah, I can see there's various adaptation grants available in the government trying to push and move away from oil-fired
1: boilers. But it only makes sense if you're changing to like a heat pump or stuff like that. If your BER's up to a certain standard, otherwise it's going to cost you more money to run, isn't it?
0: Yeah, that is quite probable. It's something we'll probably sit down and look at in the next
1: while. But here's the one for you, right?
0: Mm-hmm.
1: What's going to happen to all these boilers that come out? What did they do with them? Did they go back to the government or what? What happens?
0: I would imagine ultimately what happens is we will give the boiler to someone who'll take it away in a van and we'll never think about it again, and it'll go to a big boiler graveyard somewhere, and there'll be some big area where there's loads of boilers, and eventually they'll either get repurposed for something else, get stripped for parts, I would imagine. I mean, I'm sure there's parts in boilers can be used for other things.
1: I'm sure, yeah.
0: I don't know.
1: But should they be probably good enough to use some of them?
0: Oh, probably. Absolutely. I mean, our boiler works fine.
1: Yeah.
0: It works grand.
1: You're cozy.
0: Oh, absolutely.
1: Yeah.
0: Mind you, we're lucky because our house is quite old, which means we actually do have a full proper fireplace with a back boiler in the house as well.
1: Oh, yeah.
0: And that still works.
1: The back boiler, huh?
0: Oh, we still have the back boiler. Oh, yeah. That's how old our house is by.
1: Right.
0: We still have a back boiler.
1: Isn't it a good job, isn't it?
0: Yeah.
1: Well, do you know?
0: Have you noticed, Nelly, that houses being built and someone said, no chimneys. Actually, what's different? And you're looking and going, and it took me ages to suss it out.
1: Right.
0: But yeah, no chimneys on houses being built now. I don't know. I just love it. I love a fire. I can see the practicality of it. I can see the environmental impact of it. But I have to say, I think actually sitting down looking at the flames of a real fire actually makes you feel even warmer.
1: But you can watch it on the TV if you want, the flames.
0: I have to confess, Emer does.
1: Yeah, no, it does glow up the room, but it's hard to beat. You know,
0: it's hard to beat the real thing. Yeah. Hard to beat the real thing.
1: All right. Come here. We'll chat to you in a wee bit. Thanks, Arnold.

0: tipo.
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3: Fair play to

Marty Friel didn't give away the money. Yes, he. Thanks, Marty. Good man. Well, now's your chance to get another tenner in the pot. €2,770 this Wednesday morning. Let me play this for you. Turn it. Do you want to turn it up a wee bit there? All right. Here we go. Mm-hmm. What are you thinking? Any good answers with Marty yesterday? I didn't get a chance to see what the incorrect answers were. What do you think that is? Come on. 07491 25,000. Worth a little guess, isn't it? Ah, come on. Right bit of cash there. 2,770. Nice.

0: Boston. And Stella Lefty. Thanks to Marty. Marty was saying yesterday we had Charlie Patton and he had the microwave door and we had Mark and Remelton. He says it was changing the battery in the clock. Let's see what we have now. We got Mervyn Long and Derry on line two. Oh, Johnny Walkie's on line one. Johnny, good morning to you.
1: Good morning. How are you doing?
0: Good on you for the climbing Erical on Sunday Pass. Well done. Well, what was the day? Well, good enough weather that day. Was lovely, was it?
1: It wasn't a great day, to be honest. It wasn't a great day.
0: Anyway.
1: Good 100 on plus for Jigsaw was very good.
0: Wow.
1: So we got them a few hundred, so we're sitting about 1,700 now.
0: Brilliant. So. Brilliant. Good on you. So so you and Erical have a good bond at this stage then. You know the route inside out.
1: Oh, listen a minute. Anybody wants to guide, I'll take them up and take them down again.
0: There you go. We'll hash out the number there. Here, we've got a right bit of cash here, Johnny. 2,770 euros. Have a listen to this. See what you make of it this Wednesday. Now, what do you think that is?
1: Well, I was in the car yesterday and I flipped back the sun visor that pushed it back. That sounds very like that noise. Flipping back the sun visor. You know the...
0: Yeah. It sounds more like this. Wrong answer, Johnny.
1: Love you.
0: Come here, love you. Good luck to you, boy. Thanks, Johnny Wilkie. Right, sis, pop into Derry. Mervyn Long. Mervyn, good morning to you.
2: Good morning, Lee. How are you?
0: Not so bad. You're driving along. Have a wee listen to this, Mervyn. Right, bit of money here. We're nearly up at $3,000 here. Have a listen. Mervyn, what do you think?
2: Well, it was actually my granddaughter in the car and I was sitting parked up. And she moved the gear stick, it's an automatic car, from park to drive. And it was very, very close to what I heard.
0: Ooh, nice one. And your granddaughter's name, Mervyn?
2: Is Everly.
0: Everly. Everly's not on with you now, is it? Was that another day she was in the car with you, was it?
2: That was the day I was parked up waiting for her mummy.
0: Right. Well, tell Everly.
2: And she just was fitting with the gears.
0: And I'm curious now because I don't drive an automatic. Did the car move when she did that or anything, or was it doesn't move?
2: No. I was switched off.
0: Right.
2: And she lifted the gear stick and pulled it back, and it made that dit sound.
0: Dit sound, Mervyn Long. I would love to say it was the right answer, but come here. Thanks for picking up the phone and say hi to her first, will you?
2: No worries.
0: All right, have a lovely day. See you,
2: Mervyn. Thanks, Lee.
0: Good man. So the secret sound's still there, 2,770 euro. Another chance just after 8:30.
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0: So Joanne McNally says comedians will throw each other under the bus on Celebrity Traitors. She's among 21 stars taking place in the second season on the BBC show, which returns tomorrow. There are six comedians in this year's lineup, which makes it bloody interesting. Who's going to be the funniest? Well, not so funny. Jeremy Clarkson says the producers behind Clarkson's Farm are worried about how to pay the mortgage now that the latest series has finished filming. The 66-year-old says TV shows must get bigger if they want to survive, with many people in television unable to find work. And he says he's worked with many top producers over the years who are struggling to get a gig in the current media landscape. And finally, a collection of unheard recordings of Oasis will no longer go under the hammer after the band sued. Littleton Auctions have been selling a set including 63 live shows, sound checks and more than 100 hours of rehearsal from Liam and Noel Gallagher in the 90s. And now you could imagine there'd be a lot of people would love to get their hands on that. After they find an injunction, the auction will go ahead with memorabilia instead. That's your showbiz.
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6: It's semi-final weekend in the Donegal Senior Football Championship with two huge last four encounters to come. And both are live on Highland Radio this weekend. 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
9: Good morning, it's 8 o'clock. Donal Kavanagh at the news desk. Thousands of homes, farms and businesses are without power across the country this morning after high winds overnight. ESB Network says it's working to restore supply to just over 3,000 properties. Overnight, there were 1,000 homes and businesses without power in Donegal. An outage in Bundoran that affected over 800 has now been resolved. There are also outages in Chrysla and Moville, with a number of homes in both areas still without power this morning. Met Éireann has now lifted a series of weather warnings, but say motorists could still face localised flooding, poor visibility and difficult driving conditions. Hospitals, schools, state agencies and local authorities are all facing strike industrial action from today, a work to rule by members of SIPTU. is aimed at getting the government to agree to a new public sector pay deal after the last one expired in June. Letterkenny University Hospital and Donegal County Council among the workplaces affected. SIP2's Brendan O'Brien says it's impacting over 70,000 of the union's members.
10: We're seeking commitments in relation to protection of jobs and protections against outsourcing. So these are the pieces that we're looking to make up the new public service agreement. But unfortunately, the government and the mess that the government has made has meant that our members are now without the cover of an agreement. And we've now had to move into industrial action to protect our members and also to try and get the government to come to their senses and come to the table.
9: The Garvaghy Road Residents Coalition claims the Parades Commission misinterpreted police advice on the risk of disorder over the planned parade at Drumcree in Portadown. It's part of a new legal bid to stop the Orange Order from marching on the mainly nationalist road. Protesters continue to block it. Members of the Orange Order left Drumcree Church last night after further talks. The Court of Appeal in Belfast will hear the residents' case on Friday, with Taoiseach Micheál Martin among those backing calls for independent international mediation. The Orange Order are stressing they still believe they will march down the road. Last night, Loyalist activist Jamie Bryson addressed a crowd of over 200 in Portadown. He said what happens in the coming days will determine the level of unionist confidence in the PSNI and the Chief Constable.
11: At the end of the day, it's John Boucher who is facing off against Sinn Féin and the IRA. And if John Boucher surrenders to the IRA, then he doesn't need to be a rocket scientist to work out what that means for unionist and loyalist confidence in policing.
9: Identity's councillor is raising issues with the home adaptation grant system with Donegal County Council. Currently, those who seek home adaptations for upgrades, including stair lifts and ramps, have to pay contractors up front and then seek payment for the works upon completion. Councillor Dennis McGee says this system isn't practical, with many constituents running into financial barriers. He says the system is back to front.
12: These people don't have the money. They don't have the means to borrow the money. If they did, as they say to me all the time, if we had this money, we wouldn't be looking for a grant. You could take this year across a range of policies coming from the government, like, you know, pay up front, and then we reimburse you. Like, I'm disappointed because, you know, we're going around in circles. We're going to write to the minister. The minister, you know, will respond? Will there be a review? Will these people be still alive when this review happens?
9: Arnacht is marking its 35th anniversary with an event in Letterkenny later this afternoon. The organisation was founded in 1991. It's jointly managed by Donegal County Council and Derry City and Strabane District Council. It's spent the past 35 years connecting the North West with European partners to deliver digital innovation for communities. Today's event at the Mount Errigal Hotel will bring together representatives from the two councils, European partners and project stakeholders. And Europe is still in a vulnerable position on energy security. The European Commission says tensions around the Strait of Hormuz and wider geopolitical instability are keeping prices volatile and exposing the continent to further shocks. Speaking at an informal meeting of EU ministers in Dublin, Energy Commissioner Dan Jorgensen said Europe is not yet where it needs to be.
13: We see no immediate risk when it comes to energy supplies in Europe. Still, when you have plenty of European citizens struggling with their bills and workers striving to work every day who pay such high prices at the tank station, then to me it's pretty clear that we are not in a good position.
9: And the weather forecast for this Wednesday morning, bright and fresh today with a mix of sunny spells and scattered showers. Some of the showers heavy with a chance of isolated thunderstorms. Top temperatures 14 to 16 degrees Celsius with moderate to fresh southerly winds, decreasing mostly moderate later in the day. 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
1: Vimut Prechta and Winshin. Vian Tishkeg slapping a urn, Algaram with a Gamorta snob drum a haid maider. Akta Isigut, unmaskon Ashtuk Shin, den adrenaline, Agla, Sketamini, August Brew. Niliskum Kade it on Fien Trainal Shot, a current shag more lem a heel. Acherer? Ach. Niarnameok Bautus Nava, Narira. Tana Hogley Kultaka, Eg Arku Lai Royal for Timeshra, at the Cantersa. Dane Irtis, Eg Military Punk IE.
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14: Wednesday morning sports. Good morning to Oisin. Oisin, good morning.
16: Good morning, Lee. We start with soccer. Manchester City say they are innocent and will appeal after being found guilty of all 115 charges related to breaches of Premier League financial rules. An independent commission found they arranged sham commercial deals to artificially inflate their revenues. The Premier League's chief executive, Richard Masters, says the decision is the most significant in Premier League history. But City's chief executive, Ferran Soriano, insists that they will fight to clear their name.
17: Our lawyers will now file an appeal that sets out that the opinion contains clear material errors of law, principle and fact, and it is unsafe.
16: England got back to winning ways in the Nations League last night. Harry Kane and Anthony Gordon hit the net in Prague as they beat the Czech Republic by 2-0. While Sebastian Pokanolai is still awaiting his first victory as Scottish boss, they were beaten 3-0 by Switzerland. The Republic of Ireland squad will train at the Aviva Stadium this morning as they fine-tune preparations for tomorrow's Nations League game against Austria. Bosan Lawal joined the squad yesterday, with the returning Gavin Bazuna also training with his teammates. And the Republic's under-21's chances of qualifying for the European Championships are very much still alive. A late goal from a penalty gave Jim Crawford's side a 4-3 win over Kazakhstan at Turner's Cross yesterday evening. The victory has seen Ireland climb up to second in the group, but they've played a game more than playoff spot rivals Slovakia. On the Gaelic Games front, Eamon Fitzmaurice is in line to succeed Padraic Joyce as Galway football manager. The All-Ireland winning former Kerry boss is said to be in advanced talks to take over the tribesmen. Galway will be hoping to end a 26-year wait to lift the Sam Maguire next summer. Rory Grugan says playing for Armagh has been the greatest honour of his life. The 2024 All-Ireland winner has announced his retirement from inter-county football after 15 seasons. Grugan came off the bench in the final as Kieran McGinney's team won their first Ulster title since 2008, earlier in the summer. And finally in darts, Irish duo Josh Rock and Willie O'Connor were knocked out of the World Grand Prix yesterday. O'Connor missed a bullseye for the match as he was edged out 2-1 by Ryan Searle, while Antrim's Rock suffered a shock first-round exit at the hands of Niels Zonneveld. And that's your sport this Wednesday morning, Lee. We will, of course, be back with more during the lunchtime news.
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Witness and Release Me, 11 after 8. Hey, the morning's flying, isn't it? Good morning, Lee. Any chance of saying hi to my daughter, Alice? Good morning to you from Oma. Happy 12th birthday. Come on, nice round of applause there, please. If you want to shout out between now and 9 o'clock, 086 60 25,000. You can send a voice note if you wish. Love to play it. So good morning to you. A big fan of Fleetwood Mac. Well, we'll see what we can do for you. Celebrate your birthday with Barbara Knox. Now, Barbara's 93, and she's best known as the long-running portrayal of Rita in Coronation Street, 93. And Monica Bellucci. Hopefully I pronounced that right. She's 62. She's the Italian actress. Good morning.

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1: 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Lee Gooch.
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Niall Horan, he's nice and polite, that guy, isn't he? Nice to meet you. Very nice to meet you. 19 minutes after 8. Nice to have your company. Good morning to you. What's for dinner today? Oh, the same as yesterday. I'm going to jazz it up with some melted cheese on the top of it. And 9 in 10 young adults have the same dinner at least twice a week. And that's compared with more than half of adults aged over 55, according to new research from Donegal Catch. And sometimes the day after tastes far better. Would you not agree? Big batch of spaghetti bolognese and you jazz it up with a bit of milk and cheese the next day and sure, yum, yum, yum, yum. How are you getting on with your steps? Many steps. Do you know when we're all big into our steps, right? 10,000 steps, that's a lot. Do you know there's... Do you have any young toddlers in your house, maybe 3 to 4 years old? Do you know how many steps they do? Quite a lot more. Preschoolers are clocking an average of more than 18,000 steps a day, with most active making 30,000 steps a day. Now, I'm just thinking 30,000, that's grand. You're thinking, oh, they'll sleep well tonight. But do you know how when you have toddlers in the house, you're running after them? That means you're doing the same.

0: That's not a stupid song. It's a good one. Olivia Rodrigo, just creeping up to 28 after 8. News is next.
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0: Good morning. The time is 8:30. We're going to pass you over to news editor Donal Kavanagh. Good morning, Donal.
5: Thank you, Lee. Good morning. Hospitals, schools, state agencies and local authorities are all facing industrial action from today. The work to rule by members of SIPTU is aimed at getting the government to agree a new public sector pay deal after the last one expired in June. Letterkenny University Hospital and Donegal County Council among the workplaces affected. Members of FORSA also embarking on a work to rule as part of a similar campaign. The campaign to defend and improve services in Derry's Athlone Hospital has this morning launched a public petition outlining three key demands. SOS Athlone say the emergency department must receive the necessary investment for a comprehensive upgrade. Planned cuts amounting to £26.5 million must be reversed and staff must be supported. A public meeting has been arranged for 21st of October, that's 3 weeks from today, at St Columb's Hall in the city, where the campaign will discuss a way forward. Thousands of homes, farms and businesses are still without power across the country this morning. Overnight, there were over 1,000 homes and businesses without power in Donegal. Over 800 have had their power restored in Bundoran. There are still outstanding issues in Chrysla and Moville. Met Éireann has now lifted a series of weather warnings, one of them in Donegal, but says motorists could still face localised flooding, poor visibility and difficult driving conditions this morning. The Gervaghy Road Residents Coalition claims the Parades Commission misinterpreted police advice on the risk of disorder over the planned parade at Drumcree. It's part of a new legal bid to stop the Orange Order from marching on the mainly nationalist road. That new legal bid will be heard by the Court of Appeal in Belfast on Friday. Protesters continue to block the road. Members of the Orange Order left Drumcree Church overnight, but say they remain confident that they will be able to complete the parade. Atlantis councillor has raised issues with the home adaptation grant system at a recent meeting of Donegal County Council. Councillor Dennis McGee says it's wrong that those who seek adaptations for upgrades such as stair lifts and ramps have to pay contractors up front and then seek payment for the works once they're complete. He says the system is back to front and needs to be outdated. And Europe is still in a vulnerable position on energy security. The European Commission says tensions around the Strait of Hormuz and wider geopolitical instability are keeping prices volatile and exposing the continent to further shocks. And the weather forecast, bright, fresh, with a mix of sunny spells and scattered showers. Some of the showers heavy with a chance of isolated thunderstorms. Top temperatures today, 14 to 16, moderate to fresh, southerly winds, decreasing mostly moderate later. 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We're back with news again at 9 o'clock.
0: Thanks, Donal. I was just saying a wee bit earlier, 9 in 10 adults have the same dinner twice, at least twice a week. What's the same dinner that you could eat maybe for 2 or 3 days on the trot? There's going to be something there that you would go
5: Oh, there's a couple. I could now. What we had last night were...
0: What'd you have?
5: We had noodles with an Asian stir fry along with some salmon. Ooh. And I could eat that for a couple of days.
0: Could you?
5: Chicken fajitas. So I could eat chicken
0: fajitas. Could you make a batch of that and just kind of reheat it? Or the noodles, you
5: do
0: them
5: again?
0: Oh,
5: no, you wouldn't do that. No, I wouldn't reheat stir fry. I think stir fry needs to come straight from the wok to the plate in about 35 seconds. It's wok, plate, mouth within a minute.
0: Wok,
5: plate, mouth. I mean, that's the way it's got to be.
0: Yeah. And chew that in between, yeah.
5: As run the

0: Aerosmith featuring Run DMC. Walk out this away. 23 minutes away from 9 o'clock. Hey, 30th of September. 1st of October tomorrow. Yes, Lee, we know. I know. Right. Let's get down to fact of the day. If you take a picture of food in Germany, the chef legally owns the right to the photo. Now, it's considered their artwork, of course, yes. And the average four-year-old laughs how many times a day? 300 times a day. What do they be giggling at? That of you looks so silly, buddy. All right, the average 40-year-old laughs just four times a day. That's not so good, is it? Snails can actually sleep for up to 3 years. Any snails in your house? You're a big snail.
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2: A good start to this weather forecast, bright and fresh, bright and fresh. Breezy too, maybe. Sunny spells with showers, some heavy with a chance of isolated thunderstorms. Highest temperatures 14 to 16 degrees.
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2: 2,770. I have to visualise the number when I'm saying that, just to make sure I get the right numbers. Mervyn Long and Derry was giving it a good go. He said it was moving, you know, the gear stick in an automatic car. What do you think? Yeah, wasn't that one either. And then the sun visor in the car. We had Johnny Wilkie this morning. 2,770. Or what do you think this is? What do you think it is? No, in all fairness, I always say that. What do you think of this? Give us a call. No, but here, have a listen. Turn it up. You ready? What do you think that is? Give us a call. 074-912-5000. From outside of Donegal, it's 00353-7491-25000.

0: Rosella, everybody's free. 16 away from 9 on Wednesday morning. Hey, come on. Let's see who's free here. We've got Pat Carlin on Castle Finn on not line 3 or 3. He's on line 2. John Gallagher's in Balbavea, though, on line 1. John, good morning.
1: Yeah, good morning, Lee.
0: John, we have a load of cash here. It could be wicking its way over to Balbavea. Have a listen.
1: Yes.
0: Have a wee listen to this, John.
1: Yeah.
0: Now, what are you thinking?
1: Yeah, I think it's a toaster, yeah. I'll be toasting in the morning there. I think it's that toaster or fixing out like that.
0: The toaster popping possibly, or maybe sliding it on down, maybe. John, you're saying, yeah, I'm saying, oh, John, enjoy the toast this morning. It's not the toaster, Pat Carlin and Casa Finn. Did you have your toast yet?
2: Yeah, toast on me, yep.
0: Good man, good man. And the two boiled eggs, sunny side up, all of that. Good on you, Pat. Pat, come on. Yep. What have you been thinking about this secret service? It's been going on for quite a while, Pat, hasn't it?
2: It has, by the money, Lee.
0: Is it all over now? Well, let's find out. What do you think it is?
2: I think it's pulling up and down the handle on the suitcase, you know, the suitcase with the wheels on it.
0: Ah, Pat. When's the last time you did that?
2: Oh, not that long ago.
0: Right. You're on the plane. You went to somewhere warm for 7 days. You wished you stayed longer.
2: Nah.
0: Yeah?
2: That'd be nice.
0: Did you put on the sun factor when you were away on holidays? I'm trying to find out where you went.
2: Oh, Jesus, aye.
0: Where did you go? Where'd you go?
2: Oh, jeez, I couldn't tell you that, Lee.
0: You could? Right. You couldn't tell me that. Well, I can tell you something, Pat. Pat Carlin, Castle Finn. Is your passport up to date?
2: Hey?
0: Is your passport up to date?
2: Oh, the passport's always up to date, Lee.
0: Well, that is so good to hear, Pat. That is the wrong answer, Pat. Thanks very much, Pat. Carolyn and Castle Finn having the crack with us this morning. So he said it was pulling up the handle of a suitcase, which was good. John Gallagher and Balbafay says it was the toaster. The old toaster.
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0: take that and shine 10 away from 9. Good morning to you. Have a good day at school if you're going to school. Here's one for you. It's frowned upon, but nearly 80% of people do this at work. What is it? It's frowned upon, but 80% do it at work. What do you think it is? I'll tell you, please.
1: The Naughty Alarm Clock with Lee Gooch. 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

Bruno Mars, he's on the money with this one, isn't he? On My Soul. Just creeping up to about 5 minutes away from nine. So we're just saying it's frowned upon, but nearly 80% of people do this at work. What do you think it is? Got a few texts coming in, thanks to them, though. Having a good old bit of an old goss around the cattle, scrolling on your phone in meetings. Oh, don't do that. Are you listening to me? I am. And having to sleep at the desk? Get away. Would you ever get away with that? This is a little cubicle or something, and you had flower plants around you and that. Swearing. Oh, yeah. Well, you know what it is? Putting emojis in your emails. Do you do that? Doesn't seem right, does it?

0: Well, the crowd was singing Wonderwall. Greg, how are you this morning?
1: Doing good. What about you?
0: Come here, it's a bit of an
1: good to have you back.
0: Thanks very much.
1: Nice to have one day away.
0: I know. Come here. It's a bit of an old Hanlon, isn't it?
1: What is?
0: The Union Hanlon fee. I missed it yesterday. It's probably old news now at this stage. It's an extra €2 on packages outside of the EU.
1: Come
0: in November. Mm-hmm. God, what are they going to do with all this revenue that they're going to bring in with this?
1: Well, a lot of the big companies now are shipping from within the EU. You know what I mean? Like the likes of Temu and others have factories that they can distribute from in Europe for a lot of the stuff.
0: So is this a workaround, is it?
1: They're always working around because they need that low price base. So, you know, what the European Union is doing is, like Trump's sanctions, bring it to America. Well, that's what they're doing too. They just bring more of this industry to Europe from China or wherever else it might be.
0: So there is a workaround, is it?
1: Well, how many people listening have been greatly impacted by the tariffs that we were all worried about 6 months ago?
0: Right.
1: Did you see Mark Zuckerberg?
0: The 150 grand.
1: What 25. Do you think about that? I think that was generous.
0: That's just being neighbours. That's mean enough. He should have given 150 grand.
1: Let me ask you a question.
0: He's just keeping them with the neighbours, isn't he?
1: What would you say the equivalent of someone on the minimum wage, a yearly donation equivalent to what he gave to those GAA clubs would be?
0: Oh, God, say that again.
1: That's so someone on a minimum wage.
0: Right, say, is it? In other words, 25, 30 grand, 35 or something?
1: It's 14, 20.
0: 16.
1: But anyway, that's besides the point because we're talking about macro and micro.
0: Right.
1: I'm asking you a simple question, so I need you to focus for a second.
0: Right.
1: Mark Zuckerberg's wealth, he gave 150 grand. A person on the minimum wage, what would the equivalent donation be for a year from them? Do you understand?
0: No, I don't understand.
1: God. Does anyone understand?
0: No.
1: Yeah, okay.
0: No, Caroline understands.
1: Right. Okay, so
0: break it down for
1: me. In other words, it's a percentage of his wealth, the 150
0: grand. It's buttons to what he is. Like, he could be given a million.
1: Exactly.
0: Is that what you're trying to say?
1: No, I'm not trying to say it. You're trying to understand it.
0: I am
1: saying it. What would you say the equivalent donation for someone on minimum wage over the course of the year would be to that 150 grand compared to his wealth? Just say a number and we can get through this.
0: Million euro.
1: 7 cent. Caroline, thank you very much indeed. Seven cent. 0.7.
0: You can tell I'm good at maths, can't you?
1: You don't have to be good at maths.
0: There was a bit of thinking in that. My brain works different to yours. You can see why you're doing your program and
1: no
0: I do mine.
1: There was no maths in it. I love the way you says, I know what you're trying to say. I am saying it. You're trying.
0: No, but Mark Zuckerberg, like, that's a drop in the ocean. That's like pennies to him.
1: It's almost
0: it?
1: Like 7 cent a year to someone on a minimum wage.
0: Is it not better he did it than not do it? The clubs are going to like
1: it.
0: It's just keeping him with the neighbours, isn't it?
1: This is you are literally drinking the Kool-Aid if that's what you believe. That's called whitewashing your reputation. Someone like you going on the radio and saying, isn't he a great lad? And it cost him the equivalent of 7 cent for a person on minimum wage for you to
0: But I'm not saying that he's a great lad. I said when I did that story earlier, I said he was keeping him with the neighbours.
1: Did you?
0: I did.
1: Okay. Anyway, don't you be dragging me into arguments.
0: Don't
1: on the radio
0: be like
1: again.
0: We're going to be sued now by Zuckerberg and Meta and all them. Thanks, Caroline, for saving the day there. And now mathematicians.
1: She shouted
0: seven times. I need to look through. I need to see Caroline when I'm talking. She'd keep me right. She'd be writing up numbers on a big blackboard.
1: I'm not messing. The answer is the truth. But anyway,
0: do I look really stupid now? Do I?
1: You do not look stupid.
0: All right.
1: It's a
0: okay.
1: Bit fun. How could you be stupid? I didn't explain it correctly.
0: That's okay.
1: You're the best.
0: No, you did. Once I shouted at the radio, he's. Enough said, right?
1: Hey, come here. Good stuff. Back
0: Love
1: tomorrow.
0: You,
1: wait till you see the question on for you tomorrow.
0: Oh, my goodness me.
1: 2 minutes past nine.
0: Chat
1: Donald Kavanagh, apologies. We're not going to be doing this every day.
0: No, we're not.
1: We don't want to get into bother. All right, Donald, good luck.
2: Thank you, Greg. Good morning. Hospitals, schools, state agencies and local authorities are all facing industrial action from today. The worked rule by members of SIPTU and FORSA is aimed at getting the government to agree a new public sector pay deal after the last one expired in June. Letterkenny University Hospital and Donegal County Council among the workplaces affected. SIPTU's Brendan O'Brien says nationwide over 70,000 of their members are involved.
3: We're seeking commitments in relation to protection of jobs and protections against outsourcing. So these are the pieces that we're looking to make up a new public service agreement. But unfortunately, the government and the mess that the government has made has meant that our members are now without the cover of an agreement. And we've now had to move into industrial action to protect our members and also to try and get the government to come to their senses and come to the table.
2: The campaign to defend and improve services at Derry's Allangavan Hospital has today launched a public petition outlining three key demands. SOS Allangavan say the emergency department must receive the necessary investment for a comprehensive upgrade. Planned cuts amounting to £26.5 million must be reversed and staff must get the support they need from management. A public meeting has been arranged for 3 days today, 21st of October, in St Columb's Hall, where the campaign will discuss a way forward. The campaign's chair, Emmett Doyle, says the emergency department is their main priority.
4: Primarily, we want to see proper investment in our accident and emergency department. At the moment, it's seeing double what it was built for. There are hundreds of patients a day who have, for example, access to one toilet. People of different needs who have been triaged are then all sitting in the one room, sometimes for a number of days. Very hard seats. It is not fit for purpose.
2: Europe is still in a vulnerable position on energy security. The European Commission says tensions around the Strait of Hormuz and wider geopolitical instability are keeping prices volatile and exposing the continent to further shocks. At an informal meeting of EU ministers in Dublin, Energy Commissioner Dan Jurgensen said Europe isn't where it needs to be.
5: We see no immediate risk when it comes to energy supplies in Europe. Still, when you have plenty of European citizens struggling with their bills and workers striving to work every day who pay such high prices at the tank station, then to me it's pretty clear that we are not in a good position.
2: And there are renewed calls for the profits of energy companies to be taxed. Energia, Bord Gáis Energy and SSC Electricity customers are all due to see gas and electricity prices rise from next month. It follows a rise in energy prices globally linked to the ongoing conflict in the Middle East. Jennifer Whitmore is the Social Democrats' energy spokesperson.
6: So look, at the same time as we're seeing people really struggling with energy bills, we're seeing the profits of these large companies just skyrocket, really. I mean, the ESB had a pre-tax profit of $445 million in the first half of 2026. That was €1 million more than the previous year. So some people are doing very well out of this energy crisis, and the energy companies are one of those entities doing well out of it.
2: Bright and fresh today with a mix of sunny spells and scattered showers, some heavy with a chance of isolated thunderstorms. Top temperatures 14 to 16 degrees Celsius, moderate to fresh southerly winds and decreasing, mostly moderate later in the day. 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We're back with more at 10 o'clock.
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1: Hello and a very good morning to you. 6 minutes past nine on this Wednesday, the 30th of September, 2026. And we're all set for another busy show. Hey, later on, such is the time of year, Paul McLaughlin from the Garden Centre, Balachder Garden Centre, will be up with us answering your gardening questions. So it's the last slot of the season. So maybe you're talking about lawns, if you're lucky enough to have one, what you could be planting, what you can work on at the moment to prep your garden or your space or your pots for the new year. So think on that. That's coming up, obviously, in the second hour. And it's our final slot with Paul. We speak to Paul frequently over the winter for different reasons, but it's our last scheduled slot. So if you have any questions, get them into us right about now, because it means we can get to all of them. And maybe it suits you better to articulate it by way of a voice message. So if you have a question for Paul, you can send it via voice message as well. The contact details for you, 086 60 25000, that's the WhatsApp and the text number. You can give us a call on 07491 25000, or email comments at highlandradio.com. 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Or if you're listening to the overnight repeat, you can email or text, and we can pick those texts up and carry them into the next live show. 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And you can watch this show live every day, of course, on YouTube, Highland Radio Ireland. Just type it in, watch us there, or you can check us out on Facebook and on the X platform as well. Right, the Finn Valley Voice, they have a picture of European 800-metre gold medal winner Mark English. That was an amazing achievement, isn't it? Actually, kind of forget how brilliant that was for a moment. He had his homecoming. Great crowds. We had great coverage of it here in Highland as well, too. Their main headline, Ballybuffet and Derry Swimmers conquered 23-kilometre Rathlin round trip. So the front page of that paper today, all about achievement in the local community, which is great. The Irish Times this morning, just an update on where the Drumcree standoff stands. It's going to tick over now to Friday because there's another court hearing on Friday. The political crisis in the north sparked by the Orange Order parade dispute at Drumcree appears no closer to being resolved. The standoff has continued, or was continuing last night, after a second round of talks aimed at resolving the dispute ended without a breakthrough. Northern Secretary Chris Bryant met separately with the Order and the Garvahy Road Residents Coalition at Hillsborough Castle outside Belfast yesterday, but concerns are growing that the standoff could continue for some time. Talks are expected to resume today, but with neither side going giving any indication last night that their position had changed, the prospect of an agreement appears slim. And as I say, the residents are in the High Court in Belfast on Friday. Interesting story in the Irish Daily Mail. And in fairness, they do pick out interesting front page stories most days. The number of Gardaí who are qualified to drive using sirens and flashing lights, would you say, with all of the coverage? We've discussed this for years on this show, and we've had some very high profile cases where the gap here was glaring. It's gone up, hasn't it? No, it hasn't. It's gone down. The number of Gardaí who are qualified to drive using sirens and flashing lights has dropped by 200 euro in just over a year. This comes in the wake of a number of high-profile instances, including last month's crash on the M9 in which five teenagers died when the car they were in, travelling the wrong way, hit another vehicle head-on. Opposition TDs have said the drop in qualified Gardaí is extremely worrying and less than good enough. Assistant Commissioner Dennis Ferry, who heads Garda Roads Policing, will today tell the Oireachtas Transport Committee that approximately 4,500 Gardaí are trained in what is known as competence-based driving. In opening remarks seen by this newspaper, the CBD2 qualification is key to enabling Gardaí to pursue offenders, allowing them to drive at higher speeds and use equipment such as flashing lights or sirens. I would almost be too embarrassed to make an international comparison where so few of our Gardaí can actually switch on the lights and sirens to chase bad guys or to get somewhere quicker. It's crazy. It seems crazy. And I would love to find out, and in fact, I might do that during the 10 o'clock news, how we compare internationally, because that number should be going up and up and up. Instead, it's falling. And how can you effectively police if you can't, you know, follow people at a, you know, a safe but quick speed with your lights and sirens on? I mean, that's hamstrung, isn't it? It's impotent. It's an impotent police force if they can't do that. On to the Irish Independent now, and a survey that is shocking, but it's shocking, and I have a problem with it, in that we keep having the same survey every year and nothing's improving, and I really think we need to start digging into what's going on here. I'll talk about that in a moment. I'll read the headline. Half of men aged 18 to 25 believe there are a lot of false rape allegations made in this country. But why? That's what I want to know. Why are they thinking that? Almost half of young Irish men believe there are a lot of false rape allegations made in Ireland, with 2 in 5 believing rape and sexual assaults are exaggerated by the media, a survey has found. The research in the Dublin Rape Crisis Centre has revealed a worrying gap where young men are 5 times more likely to hold some negative attitudes. Dublin Rape Crisis Chief Executive Rachel Morva said the figures should send the alarm bells ringing by policymakers and parents who want a better future for their children. But, like, I'm not questioning the findings of that survey. I believe it. The findings are concerning, and the true level of these attitudes may even be difficult to capture fully in self-reported research, for obvious reasons. In fact, it could be much worse. But why do they believe that? Why do young people believe that? The survey gives us the headline finding, and it's a significant proportion of young men hold this troubling attitudes around rape, sexual assault and false allegations. And we need to establish clearly actually what the research found and how strong those beliefs are held. That's what I would like to see. I think we need more information. Why do these young people believe it? Why do these young lads believe it? And what is shaping their attitudes? Again, if I had 1,000 18 to 25-year-olds, I want to know why they believe that. Where are they getting the information? Is it social media? Is it your high-profile online personalities? That's the default. But do we know for sure? Maybe it's a lack of life influence. Maybe it's just peer opinion. Could it be what their families are telling them? Could it be their personal experiences? Could it be popular culture, news and court reporting, or other factors? Let's not forget, you know, you could frame it that the overwhelming majority of solicitors who defend the accused would appear to be questioning the validity of the accusation. How much weight are 18 to 25-year-old men putting into that? So I would argue, and I look forward to finding out, maybe they did, if researchers already have this cohort of people in front of them, why not ask those respondents themselves without that information? You know, why? What has influenced their attitudes? And without information, there's a danger that the rest of us simply fill the vacuum with assumptions and causation. And where does that get us? Court reporting, I think, is worth exploring as a question rather than asserting it as a cause. You know, very high profile defences from the likes of Conor McGregor and that type of thing. You know, repeated exposure to that kind of information may also be influencing them. So, like, it is very worrying. It's troubling. But why? Like, does life experience, is that the default position? And then life experience teaches you that that's not the case. It's very easy to say, oh, it's Andrew Tate or it's this person or it's that person. But unless we get those boys, and that's all they are, back in front of the questionnaires and ask them further questions to try and get to the bottom of their attitudes, we're just repeating the same information year after year, tutting and shaking our heads saying it's terrible and not really getting to the bottom of it. That's just my view. I want to see us starting to move on that now and find out precisely what is influencing them. And it could be something that we aren't accounting for. And I think unless we sort of get to the bottom of it, we're not doing anyone the service. We're not doing society the service it deserves. This story in the in Britain, it's from The Sun today, about these five guys who were arrested, apparently masterminds of a massive terrorist attack on a British airbase that's used by the US to bomb Iran. There was reports of them having international influence. Donald Trump said they were being surveyed. This is brilliant work. We got them. He actually literally said, we got them. Now, they didn't have anything at all. In fact, one of them actually called the police themselves. I don't know exactly what the basis of that call was, but one of them called the police themselves, and they were driving around in these vans with balaclavas on empty. They were empty except they had petrol. So counter-terror police last night admitted the suspects arrested over an alleged bomb plot on RAF Fairford only had petrol. UK officers confirmed they searched the vans used by the five men following the swoop near the airbase on Sunday. No explosives were found, despite fears the men were planting a state-backed attack on the site used by US B-2 bombers to strike Iran. President Donald Trump and US Secretary of State Marco Rubio had both alleged foreign actors were involved. Sources say counter-terror cops are examining whether it was an Iran-orchestrated stunt to disrupt the Gloucestershire base's operation or a dry run to test security, or maybe they're blaming Iran because they messed it up themselves. Is that possible? You can imagine. No one wants to admit they got this so horribly wrong. Are they just going to blame Iran rather than their own incompetency? I don't know. They were very quick to claim a victory, but it's not really clear what that victory was. A former soldier who led Israeli Defence Forces' chance at the Israel versus Ireland match was previously invited to Leinster House. Yosef Haddad posted a video of himself at the controversial game in Hungary on Sunday. Ireland won the match 3-0 following intense pressure to cancel the fixture. They're playing again on Sunday. On camera in the stands, Haddad said, "So maybe the football Irish team beat us on the football field, but they will never ever break the Israeli spirit." So I thought people were being banned from having Palestinian flags at games and all manner of things, but you can go on into the stands and chant IDF, IDF. He's pictured, actually, by the way, by in front of the doll with Jennifer Carol McNeil at Leinster House. That's all going to be discussed at an Oireachtas committee today, by the way. There's another thing, too, about reporting of this stuff that bothers me. Every single one of these Oireachtas meetings, the press gets the the press get what's going to be said or the opening statements in advance. And I wish they wouldn't, because the way it's covered annoys me. So you'll get reports on the radio say, we understand that the FAI will argue this and will argue that. Yeah, of course you understand it, because you've blooming seen the opening statements. So just say it. Why pretend? The public aren't silly. So the press have access to these opening statements, and it's always framed as we understand that this and that. And, you know, just be honest. You've got the information. And you're using it. Phrase it a different way, for crying out loud. Rightio, back with more after these. How do you get in touch, I wonder?
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18: Behind the immersion, there's a switch no one understands. 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
20: 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Airgrid, powering up communities, powering up the Northwest. The time is...
1: Well, the time now is 9.21. SIPDU members employed across the local authority and state agency sectors have begun industrial action today. It includes a work to rule and the withdrawal of workplace goodwill arrangements. The union says it's over the government's failures to establish the basis for formal negotiations on a successive public service pay agreement. Cathal Gallagher is SIPDU union official in Donegal for public administration and the community division. He joins me now. Hi, Cathal.
21: Good morning, Greg.
1: So where are we in terms of the timeline? The public service pay agreement, you know, its lifespan and when it might be replaced. Hello, Cathal.
21: Sorry, Greg. I have you back again there, Greg. Sorry, the coverage is very poor, but...
1: No, that's... I was just asking, how long have we left to run on the current public service pay agreement?
21: Greg, there is no current public service agreement. The last PSA that was in existence expired on the 30th of June. Mm. Normally, a successor after on the 1st of July, but there was no engagement by government with the unions to actually formulate a new public service agreement going forward. So we're in a space now where there's a lot of anxiety and confusion regarding where do we go as regards future pay deals, you know, productivity, so on and so on. And because we're in a space now where there's no engagement by government, The unions, 19 unions across the country, SIPTU being the biggest of all, mandated, or actually balloted their members to approve industrial action and strike action to force the government to talk to us.
1: Why do you believe there's a reluctance on behalf of the government to come to the table? Because the unions say they're ready to go.
21: Absolutely. I suspect the budget is part of it. I suspect they're going to try and keep it off then until beginning of next year. But any public service pay talks will include the period that has passed from the 1st of July and then going forward. That is what we're looking for our members. There can't be any gaps in public service deals and payments associated with same.
1: Is it fair that the unions, or at least some of them, if not all of them, want preconditions? The government says, we'll go into talks, but we want to start with a blank sheet of paper. How can you begin negotiations of this size and with the implications they might have if there's, you know, five points already on the paper before you even start?
21: Well, it's a bit big of government to say that they want to start with a blank sheet. Had they entered into talks 6 months ago, or sorry, we'll say 10 months ago, before the Public Service Agreement ran out on the 30th of June, there should have been negotiations for at least 4 to 6 months beforehand to organise a successor agreement. That didn't happen. There's a reluctance on the government to do so. Unions kept putting pressure on, trying to get the talk started, so as a new successor agreement would take over. But government are now saying, oh, well, we'll come with a blank sheet of paper. That's not good enough. Our members, they are still productive in their roles. They're working through a serious cost of living crisis. We all know what's happening regarding fuel prices, electricity prices, mortgages, rents, et cetera, et cetera. And it affects all workers. It affects all workers. So we need a commitment from the government that they're going to engage in talks, but they're also going to include in those talks the time that has lapsed from the 1st of July to the end of this year, going forward then with the new public service agreement. And that the government will be great at coming up with agreements and paying over a period of time, but this needs to be front-loaded because there's still 1% outstanding from the previous public service agreement, which shouldn't pay it last September. That's part of our issue as well. So there are a number of things there that need to be discussed and addressed, and matters put down that it's going to be, a time of acceptance, and we'll give productivity for the pay award that you give. But those discussions have to take place, and sooner rather than later, because as you're aware, the industrial action kicked in last night, work to rule. The local authority staff will be working their contracted hours. The goodwill is gone currently. There has been a lot of goodwill there previously. We want that to come back, but there has to be a commitment by government to do so.
1: Yeah, so if the government says, just to be very clear for our listeners, if the government says it will return to talks without preconditions, what concrete commitments do you actually need? What concrete commitments does SIPTU need before today's action can be suspended? Now, I know you've referenced them sort of in broad strokes there, but just for the clarity for the listener, what do they need to agree to get this action suspended?
21: That there will be meaningful engagement for a new public service agreement, which will include pay awards, but not from the conclusion of talks. It will have to be backdated from the 1st of July of this year. It's the first time that I know of that there has been this gap between public service agreements. And as a result of their inaction, it has left us in this environment now where not just SIPTU members, but other unions, there's 19 unions involved in total, all will be, going on the same path of industrial unrest. We don't want that. Mm-hmm. I've spoken to people that have represented this last number of weeks. They don't want to do this, but there's a determination by the workers. We have to do this to get ourselves a new PSA that will involve pay talks, that would involve pay awards and productivity on the workers' parts also.
1: It's likely that today's action will not necessarily be seen by the public. It certainly will be seen within institutions and organisations. But what next? You know, if this doesn't bring the government to the table, what is next? And is there a timeline for that?
21: Yes, this work through will continue until such time as the talks have started. But the dispute will escalate. And on the 14th of October, there will be a 24-hour all-out strike. There'll be a downing of all labour. There'll be no labour given whatsoever. And also on the 21st of October, there will be a 24-hour strike as well. And that possibly will escalate further if there's no meaningful negotiations with government.
1: Okay. Listen, thank you for that. Cathal Gallagher, SIPDU Union official in Donegal for Public Administration and the Community Division. And, of course, he's speaking on behalf of the members that he would represent. But the work to rule is across hospitals, schools, state agencies, education and local authorities. It's rolling. It will escalate. The government says, you know, we'll chat to you, but we don't want any preconditions. Well, the unions are demanding, in a nutshell, commitments on pay, protected living standards, related employment guarantees, and for whatever is agreed going forward to be backdated to the end of the last agreement. So there's a lot of negotiations to come. And of course, it's time critical because we're in the mouth of Budget 2027. The government has to factor in how much that would cost and the implications of that on what it hopes to be able to spend.
0: This Friday, John Breslin's live from Homeland Letterkenny as they celebrate their fifth birthday. 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Spin the wheel, refreshments, and plenty more. That's John Breslin on Around the Northwest from 11 a.m. this Friday, live from the fifth birthday celebrations at Homeland Letterkenny.
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1: Now, Donegal must act to save its rural pubs before more towns and villages lose them for good. That's part of the argument from the chairperson of the Donegal Vintners Federation, Councillor Martin Harley. Good morning, Martin. Good to see you.
29: Morning, Greg.
1: Right, so how bad is the situation for pubs in our county? And it's sort of reflective of what's going on around the country as well.
29: Yeah, it is a reflection, just not Donegal, but Donegal probably has the highest rate of closures since 2005. Like, since 2005, 2,200 pubs have closed in Ireland, which is about 25%, but 29% of them have been in Donegal since that time. So we're one of the highest in Ireland for that. And as I mentioned the last time, when I'm trying to put in a budget submission for next week to bring in a tax credit scheme for publicans. This would be a scheme. It would cost the state on up to a maximum of 75 million, but the savings that are due for the biggest savings would be for smaller pubs. It's up to a maximum of 20,000, which a lot of the rural pubs wouldn't even come close to that, because it works out at €20 per 50 litre keg. So it'd be, you get a tax rebate of €20. This scheme already is in place for the film industry and different industries. So it's not like they're reinventing.

0: there. We go to Lake Pleasant, you know, well, Bantra has one that I had 3 or 4 years ago. We could go around every town and village. My own place, Frosses, there's one pub there now, used to be three. And before we know it, they'll be all closed.
1: Is that, though, the future? In other words, and I'm only putting this as a question, I love the pub, don't get me wrong, not that I get into them very much, but anyway. Is that the future, though? Because I think when we talk about sort of what you've referenced there, that is traditional Ireland. That's a lot of what we do when we're happy, when we're sad, when we're celebrating, when we're commiserating, it's in the pub. And I just wonder, is that actually the future? Is that what, you know, 18, 19, 20-year-olds want for their future, that, you know, celebrating, commiserating, whatever it might be in the pub? In other words, is it a generational demand that simply won't be there into the future because the government's very proud of the fact that our drinking levels are dropping?
0: Oh, no, that's not, unfortunately, maybe our drinking levels are dropping and the pubs, they might not be, if you look at off sales, which has gone through the roof. This is not just Ireland, because I look at France there now. France brought in, I think, in 2019. They called it 1,000 cafes, but it's about they're giving they're trying to encourage entrepreneurs to open up pubs in small villages in France, because they said they're such so important. England as well. There, Keir Starmer, before he stepped in as the Labour leader, give a 15% rebate on rates to pubs. And since Andy Burnham came in, he's given another 20%. So it's not just, I think all these countries see the advantage of being these community hubs. Yeah. So I think it's not just about the pubs, and it's not just about the drinking culture. And it's about, like, probably rural isolation as well. It may be an opportunity for people.
1: But again, too, that's what I'm talking about, is that generational. So, you know, my dad and maybe the generation ahead of me, the socialising was in the pub. I'm just wondering, for the young ones coming through now, the socialising's on in the gym, or the socialising is out for a run, or the socialising or that community hub is, you know, playing sports, not in the pub. In other words, like I'm only putting it as a question, are we trying to hold on to a tradition that really there's maybe no appetite for going forward?
0: Yeah, but as you know yourself, Greg, a lot of pubs now, not just drink, they have coffee machines and they're doing food. And, you know, so there's a lot of other things that are included, and just, it's not just about the drink. It's the meeting up, and people now probably know, they could tell you what a better coffee is than a better pint of Guinness.
1: Yeah, that's
0: because
1: true.
0: They're, you know what I mean? So and pubs are offering that to the people as well, even in rural areas. So it's not just about... I think so, and you look at as well all the jobs that is in that market as well, and plus the social skills. You get young people that maybe working shifts and bars, and it helps with their social skills as well, which I think is so important for young people nowadays, that they have when they go to college, that they have these social skills.
1: Yeah, and there's no doubt too, it supports the arts in terms of, you know, musicians and what have you, and also too, it's a very important offering for the tourism sector as well, too. It's not just about the, you know, the cold, dark nights in November. And just to be clear, Martin, because I think people sort of got a bit confused, too, about any sort of VAT breaks for in other areas of the industry. This is, I suspect, this is not necessarily about making better value for the customer as much as landlords would like to do that. This is about simply keeping the doors open. This is about actually making it worthwhile having a pub in your local village or town.
0: Yeah, well, see, that's the thing. It's having that as well. Plus, I mean, all the other overheads that have gone up, and I'm sure everybody in their house as well know the same thing, but I know like even electricity rates have gone maybe up 50% this year. And I know that's somebody just talking from my own business. So this is a break. It might pay their rates. It may pay a few bills. And it's up to 20,000. Most pubs, rural pubs, won't even come close to that. If they got maybe 4,000 or 5,000, it might be the max that they'll get out of it over the year, over the period of a year. So it's not going to change the world for them, but I tell you as much, it will definitely keep a few doors open. And I think that's really what we're asking for of the Minister of Finance for next Tuesday.
1: And I think really, you know, for many places it's too late, but would you be of the view that this conversation needs to be happening now? Because whatever about retaining

0: what's there to try and rebuild that. If all of a sudden we realise we've made a big mistake, that would be incredibly complicated. Whereas now there is an opportunity to stem, you know, the hemorrhaging.
1: There is, yeah. This is what I said. There's no point in locking the gate when the horse is bolted. And I think that's what we'd be talking. That'll be the conversation that we would be having, I think, in 10 years' time, Greg, if we don't do something now. This is why I'm saying, like, France have started this 7 years ago. So we have the opportunity now to do something about it before it is too late. So I think this is definitely a great opportunity for the government to do something now at this time.
0: Mm-hmm. And the council's going to write, as agreed by your motion, to the relevant ministers, the Taoiseach and Minister for Finance, in that regard. Is there anything, and perhaps it should be the case, I suspect to know the answer, but wouldn't it be good if local authorities had some sort of a capacity in this regard? You know, everything is so centralised, so we really, you're looking for something that would be very, very required in Donegal, but might be seen as a free gift to pubs in Dublin or something along those lines, right? Wouldn't it be better if we saw more decentralisation so that local authorities could, and they'd have to justify it, but do more of this stuff on the ground?
1: Yeah, but you're looking again at more legislation that you have to bring, change the legislation. The legislation, as I said earlier, is already there.
0: Yeah, I mean, going forward, sorry, Martin, I don't mean as a replacement for your suggestion. I just mean in terms of a way of doing business.
1: Yeah, oh no, I agree totally that we should be looking at a more localised level. That, as you say, you are supporting the smaller rural pubs, but you're not supporting the multinational pubs. Say the Wetherspoons, not taking them.
0: Let's face it, some towns in this county, the biggest threat to the small pub is the mega pub. Do you know what I mean?
1: I understand you 100%. I agree with you totally. Yeah. And we've seen that. And different counties, and I've seen it. And I was even reading an article this morning there where a small family-owned pub in Mayo was closed after 156 years. No, and that's the reality of it out there. And it's because there's no incentive unless we make it more viable.
0: Mm.
1: The next generation is not going to take on this industry.
0: It's as an interesting observation. You know, if you see, say, for instance, in retail in a town, I don't want to pick a town because it might sound like I'm talking about a specific scenario, but you know, you'll see the big multinationals and they're out of town, and it's sort of the centre of the town is you try and survive as a shop in there because you've got a different offering. In the pub industry, the restaurant industry, the mega pubs are going into the same space as the smaller places, and inevitably they're going to squeeze them out. And as I say, in some towns, whilst not taken away from any of the arguments that you're making, and actually some big towns, the mega pub is the biggest threat to how many pubs are in any particular area.
1: Oh, yeah. I mean, I think myself, probably the scheme should be limited to
0: turnover.
1: Yeah. And that would be the best way to do it, because people that have Sky TV knows that your Sky subscription is based on your turnover. So I think it'll be a very simple solution that the smaller pubs do get the benefit of this.
0: All right, interesting. Okay, we'll see. Well, anyway, listen, the council has sent its letter. What comes from that, we don't know. There's a lot of calls on the relevant ministers heading into the budget. But for now, thank you very much indeed, Councillor Martin Hardy. So let me put it to you. Like, do you think everything that should be done should be done? Anything that could be done should be done to save the rural Irish pub? Or do you suspect, and I just look around the young people around me, I just don't think everything in their life is going to be sort of like it was in my younger life, and many of you listening, sort of based around the pub. You know, I see people in our house that they want to go to the gym, they want to look good, they don't want to wake up with a hangover, they want to go out for a run at 7 in the morning. I'm not saying that's all of them, but they want to be fit, they want to be able to play football and protect their mental health. I just wonder if we're holding on to something for a generation that will pass through, and maybe just life in this country is changing. I don't know. I'm interested in what you have to say. That's the most important opinion, of course. Let us know. Here's how you get in touch.
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0: It's semi-final weekend in the Donegal Senior Football Championship with two huge last four encounters to come. And both are live on Highland Radio this weekend. Throw-in time on Bally Buffet, 7:30 on Saturday, will feature the meeting of St Eunan's and Gweedore, with the second semi-final on Sunday afternoon from 4 back at McCool Park in Bally Buffet, as the holders Niamh Connell take on Glen Swilly.
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0: I noticed on social media yesterday, do you know how everyone gives out about the wind warnings or the weather warnings? Like, oh, it's a yellow warning, which is an advisory, right? In other words, stay alert. But they say with these weather warnings, and then you can't please people. I was looking on social media yesterday, and everyone was saying, this is a red warning. Where's the warning for a red warning? Yet the actual winds never even reached what might be there for an orange warning. But it kind of goes to show you can't please all of the people all of the time. But today, after yesterday's wind, will be a bright, fresh day with a mix of sunny spells and scattered showers. Some of the showers will be heavy with a chance of isolated thunderstorms. Temperatures around about 15 degrees. Moderate to fresh southerly winds. They will decrease to moderate over the course of the day. Right, I want to go now to Katrina, because we're going to talk about housing and the reality of the housing crisis that we are in. Katrina, thank you so much for coming on. It really helps to get the point across. I appreciate it.
8: Hello, Greg. Yeah, so basically we've been trying to build on our land, you know, since started around 2019. And we got a response saying, you know, things about vision lines and things like that there. So, you know, we've done a bit of work on the land, you know, to where they knocked down a wall and for better vision lines and things like that there. But we'd seem to get a letter then from the council that would be like every 8 months, 2 years, something that was kind of like in dribs and drabs and, you know, asking about different things to do this and that. And so at least, you know, we thought we were getting somewhere. And then after about 4 years, then we were told that we're not allowed to build on the land at all. Basically, this is because, and we were wondering why, and then this is because it's behind my sister's house.
0: Can I drill into that a little bit, Katrina, because that's only part of the story. This sounds to me like 3 or 4 years of emotional and financial expenditure here. So in other words, you were making little changes every 4, 5, 6 months, dependent on what you thought the council might want. But ultimately, you were never going to be successful because of the proximity to your sister's house. For right or wrong, if you were told that at the get-go, that wouldn't have been 3 or 4 years by the sounds of things wasted in the process.
8: Well, that's it. I mean, you thought you were getting somewhere, so you had this hope and you were, you know, you're happy, like you're happy to do this and that, because at least you're going to be able to build at the end of the day and you're going to have your own home. So this was, you know, so after like 4 years, then you just got this letter basically saying, no, you're not allowed to build at all. Like we were, you know, hoping to get, you know, to the council might be able to build, you know, the SI housing. Mm. But then they told us that we're not allowed to build at all, whether it's ASI housing, whether it's us just, you know, building ourselves. So, like, that was such a blow. And we were trying to come to terms with that. And then after a while, then we heard then that the laws seemed to be relaxing a bit, you know, around building and planning and stuff. So we thought, right, we'll send in another letter just to see, so no harm. And then we got a letter back, and they replied quite quickly this time, so I was a bit shocked. And I looked at the letter then, and it says, we're sorry to inform you that you're no longer eligible for housing support. And I looked at the letter, and it didn't even faze me. It didn't even hit me what it was, because when my husband then came home from work, and I said, there's a letter from the council, and have a look at it. And he said then to me, he goes, I think this means we're off the housing list as well. And I said, no, like, no way. Like, we've been on it now 13 years. I wouldn't say so. So I tried to get a chat to someone in the council, and eventually someone rang me back. And I asked, does this mean that we're off the housing list? And we were on the housing list for 13 years. She said yes. And I was just like, I was just in shock. And then I was like, why? And she says, because apparently you're over the threshold now. So just to give you an idea, like we're I have four young children. We're all living off my husband's wage. And he's in construction, like, so it's like a basic wage. Mm-hmm. And what we get what's called then, just to help us get by, is called a work and family payment. It's just a so what happened there, that money goes to him. And sometimes he gives me some of the money, like if he can, depends on the bills that come in. So what happened there is that increased a bit, the work and family payment. So that put us then over the threshold. So we were totally knocked off. We just got a letter then.
0: Again, I just want to hold there just to underline what happened here. So the state looked at the finances and said that, you know, this family qualified for this payment. Because of the, you know, the gap of life expenditure and wages. So they were of the view that you were justified in getting this support, which is on the face of it great, I think. But that very same decision seems to be the decision that means that 13 years on the housing waiting lists is down the drain, whatever position you may have been in that point. I mean, that's absolutely crazy. So this assistance has cost you everything.
8: Yeah, so basically, and just to give you an idea, like, you know, there was no summer holidays for us. There was no, like, you know, we turn the heating on. We don't turn the heating on whenever we want. Like, you know, just to give you an idea, there's not much left over. When you pay the bills, there's very little left over, like, you know, very little. And then, you know, like, it just... Like, so we weren't even got a warning or nothing that this could put you over the threshold, because even if you had the choice, so what do you refuse money that, even if you had got a warning, so do you refuse money that you need to keep on the housing list, or, you know, what you've no, but we just got a letter that we're off the housing list, and that's, you know, I was just in shock. Like, I just couldn't believe it. Because basically the last time I was chatting to someone in the council, because of the whole land situation too, they says, but look, you're on the council list. You've been on it now so long. Basically the next house, you're well up in the points, you know, so basically the next house becomes available should be yours.
0: Oh my God, this is terrible. Right.
8: So now we're totally knocked off. But the worker at the council, when she rang me, and I have to say too, the people that work in the council, people at the desk and all out there, they're very understanding and very sympathetic. And the woman at the council, you know, when she rang me, she says, you know what, I'm so sorry. It's like, it's the powers that be, basically saying, you know, the government. But she said to me that it's happening all the time. People are coming over, getting handed everything, and then people like us are left with nothing.
0: Yeah. Lissy, I get that, and it's nice that you had a nice experience of speaking to someone in the council. But look, at the end of the day, someone's made this decision that's had a devastating impact on your life. What I don't understand is people are allowed to build effectively mini houses right next to their own houses now. What I also don't understand is that there are houses going up left, right and centre with zero planning. Zero planning.
8: Yeah.
0: And then people are allowed to retain these houses through Section 5s or whatever it might be, right? You know, why don't you just build the bloody house? You know, build the house and then fight with the council, because that's what everyone else seems to do and get away with it. Yet you're trying to do everything right. You're trying to do everything by the book. And it's the system that's left you in this position. Like, and you're so calm about it too. But, you know, to be told that you're on the brink, the next house is yours, and then to be told that actually you got an additional payment to actually just try and keep the head above water, and now you've been taken off that. Is there an appeal as to getting back onto that list, Katrina?
8: Well, you see, the thing is too, because my husband is going to be starting a course where we're actually going to be worse off. Now, he wasn't sure if he was getting this course or not. So he didn't even know about this letter that was going to come in that's just going to knock us off the list. So my husband is actually starting a course. He got that, you know, went through the interview and got it. And we're actually going to be worse off. And we were just about getting by, but we're going to be worse off. But he really wants to do this course to get a job that, you know, he wants at the end of it. And because he works so hard and he has nothing at the end of the day, you know, and it's just like, I might sound calm, but I'm so frustrated, and like everybody is feeling the frustration where you're left in this kind of, you know, you're stuck between a rock and a hard place. They're not giving you any kind of help or assistance to kind of move forward at all. You just feel like wherever way you try and go, you're just cut off. And like, honestly, I just think the way the government's treating its own people is just terrible.
0: I understand that. I understand how you feel that way. And anyone who doesn't would be completely insensitive. Leave it with us, Katrina. It's a catch-22. What do you do? I mean, if you could pack up and sod off. I mean, why wouldn't anyone in that situation? Why do people not have children? Well, here's a perfect example. You know, we're going to end up, you know, with hardly any kids in the country. Well, the system seems to be set up to punish people for having a family as well. It's very difficult, Katrina. For what it's worth, and it's worth nothing, you have my sympathies. We're going to chase it up too on our end to see if we can get any further information. But best wishes to you, your husband, and the children. And thank you so much for explaining it to us.
8: Okay, thank you.
0: Bye, Katrina. We'll be back with more after the news at 10.
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16: Good morning, it's 10 o'clock. Donal Kavanagh at the news desk. People are being advised to expect delays and rescheduled appointments as more than 190,000 SIPTU, FORSA and INMO members engage in industrial action from today. Non-essential duties in places like hospitals, schools, local authorities and state agencies will not be completed as a work through takes place. Letterkenny University Hospital and Donegal County Council are both among the affected workplaces. It's aimed at getting the government to agree a new public sector pay deal after the last one expired in June. SIPTU's Brendan O'Brien says people won't be going over and above their contractual duties.
17: All sort of non-essential work. We're looking at works being postponed, rescheduled. Any works that our members do over and above their core duties, they won't be doing and they won't be cooperating. And a large part of the public service relies on the goodwill and cooperation of our members. And that goodwill is going to be withdrawn until such time as the government comes to the table in relation to starting out new public service agreements.
16: Well, Cathal Gallagher is a former paramedic who now works full-time with SIPTU in Donegal. He told Greg Hughes this morning that the failure of government to negotiate a new deal after the previous one expired in July is a source of considerable concern that must be addressed.
18: Our members, they are still productive in their roles. They're working through a serious cost of living crisis. We all know what's happening with regard to fuel prices, electricity prices, mortgages, rents, etc., etc. And it affects all workers. It affects all workers. So we need a commitment from the government that they're going to engage in talks, but they're also going to include in those talks the time that has lapsed from the 1st of July to the end of this year, going forward then with the new public service agreement.
16: The campaign to defend and improve services at Derry's Out and Govan Hospital has again launched a public petition outlining three key demands. SOS Out and Govan say the emergency department must receive the necessary investment for a comprehensive upgrade. Planned cuts amounting to £26.5 million must be reversed and staff must be supported. A public meeting has been arranged for 3 weeks from today, Wednesday, October 21st at 7 p.m. in St. Columb's Hall, where the campaign will discuss a way forward. The campaign's chairperson is Emmett Doyle.
19: Primarily, we want to see proper investment in our accident and emergency department. At the moment, it's seeing double what it was built for. There are hundreds of patients a day who have, for example, access to one toilet. People of different needs who have been triaged are then all sitting in the one room, sometimes for a number of days. Very hard seats. It is not fit for purpose.
16: Lawyers for the Gervahi Road Residents Coalition have issued a fresh legal bid in an attempt to prevent the Drumcree March. It comes after crunch talks finished last evening without a breakthrough. More discussions are expected today. Protesters want to stop the Orange Order from marching down the mainly nationalist Gervahi Road. Orange Order members left Drumcree Church overnight but say they're confident they will complete their march. The Order's Portadown District Master Nigel Dawson was tight-lipped last night after meeting the Northern Secretary.
20: Thank you very much indeed. We will not be taking any questions because we're in the middle of it's a confidential meeting we have with the Secretary of State. Thank you.
21: When will this process continue?
20: That's a question for the Secretary of State.
16: There are new calls for the profits of energy companies to be taxed. Energia, Bord Gáis Energy and SSE Electricity customers are due to see gas and electricity prices rise from next month. It follows a rise in energy prices globally linked to the ongoing conflict in the Middle East. Jennifer Whitmore is the Social Democrats' energy spokesperson.
22: So look, at the same time as we're seeing people really struggling with energy bills, we're seeing the profits of these large companies just skyrocket, really. I mean, the ESB had a pre-tax profit of €445 million in the first half of 2026. That was €1 million more than the previous year. So some people are doing very well out of this energy crisis, and the energy companies are one of those entities doing well out of it.
16: The government says its home energy policies are helping to build a growing indigenous industry around retrofitting and renewable technology. Climate and Energy Minister Dara O'Brien says new grant schemes will add to that momentum. Speaking in Dublin Castle following an informal meeting of EU energy ministers, Minister O'Brien said it's creating more demand for Irish businesses, skilled workers and specialist trades.
1: In relation to resources, I was only yesterday just with a lot of companies around the country who are involved in retrofitting, and really pleased to see the apprenticeship programme that continues to grow. That this is an indigenous sector that's grown substantially over the course of the last few years.
16: Weather forecast and Met Éireann tell us it'll be bright and fresh with a mix of sunny spells and scattered showers. Some of the showers heavy with a chance of isolated thunderstorms. Top temperatures 14 to 16 degrees Celsius. Moderate to fresh southerly winds decreasing, mostly moderate later in the day. 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Check all the day's news on highlandradio.com. But from the news team, have a very good morning. The aperture notices for this Wednesday morning, the 30th of September. The death has occurred at Charing Cross Hospital, Hammersmith, London, of Brendan Doherty, Goose, Acton, London, formerly of The Mullins, and Glentoher, Carndonagh. His remains will repose at Kelly's Funeral Home, Station Road, Carndonagh, this evening from 4 o'clock until 8 o'clock. Funeral from there tomorrow morning at 20 to 11, going to Sacred Heart Church, Carndonagh, for funeral mass at 11 o'clock, followed by burial in the adjoining cemetery. Brendan's funeral mass can be viewed on carndonaghparish.com. The death has taken place of John Midlin, Claggan, Church Hill, reposing at Lily Hill Funeral Home, Carnamugga, Letterkenny, this evening from 6 o'clock to 8 o'clock, with removal at 8 to St. Columbkill's Church, Glendowen, to repose overnight. Funeral mass tomorrow morning at 11, with burial afterwards in Temple Douglas Cemetery. The Requiem Mass can be viewed at churchservices.tv. The family home is private. Family flowers only, please. The death has taken place of Thomas Richard Cassidy, 6 Ross Lee, New Buildings, Londonderry, and formerly of Inver, Donegal. Richard's remains will repose at Terence McClintock's funeral home at Ballybow Convoy today from 5 p.m. until 8 p.m. Funeral service tomorrow at 1 o'clock in Drumconnor Methodist Church, Inver, Donegal, followed by burial in Convoy Presbyterian Church Graveyard, Letterkenny Road, Convoy. Donations, if desired, to EasyLink Community Transport, care of Terence McClintock, Funeral Director, or online. The death has occurred of Kathleen Doherty, née Lyons, Ard McCool, Stranorler, reposing at McCool's funeral home, Ballybuffet, this afternoon from 2 o'clock until 9 o'clock this evening. Funeral leaving the funeral home tomorrow morning at 10:15, for Requiem Mass in the Church of Our Lady of Perpetual Succour, Glenfinn, at 11 o'clock, followed by interment in Kiltievoge Cemetery. The Requiem Mass can be viewed on mcnmedia.tv. The death has occurred of Kathleen Kate McDade, née Doherty, Rock, 24 Listolin Road, Ardmore, Derry, formerly of Church Bray, Fawn. Requiem Mass this morning at 11 in St. Murray's Church, Fawn, followed by interment in the adjoining graveyard. The Requiem Mass can be viewed on churchservices.tv. Family flowers only, please. Donations in lieu if desired to the Foyle Hospice, care of any family member, or Sean Murphy, funeral director. The death has taken place of Patrick McGinley, 26 Belldoux, Strabane, reposing at St. Mary's Church, Melmount. Requiem Mass there this afternoon at 12:30, followed by private cremation. Donations in lieu of flowers, please, to the FTD Brothers Foundation, care of Quigley Funeral Directors. The Requiem Mass can be viewed live via the parish webcam. And the death has taken place of Derek Higgins, Ballybow, St. Johnson. A private cremation will take place at a later date. No flowers, please. Donations in lieu if desired to Cancer Care West, Letterkenny, care of any family member, or Kelly's funeral directors, RFO. For family information and more details regarding wakes and funerals, please go to highlandradio.com.
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0: Thank you for all the texts and messages coming in so far today. Really appreciated. I'm going to start with a couple of requests, actually. I think I've been a bit lazy and overlooked the 10 o'clock requests because we try and keep things moving for you. But this is also a very important part of what we do here. Hi, Greg. Can you wish Aisling McFeely, Closha, from Bhuta, a massive happy 40th birthday today from her dad, sisters and brothers. And 40 is the new 25 now too, which is fantastic. My sister-in-law, Annie Wilkin, in Maharoti, Creasla. Happy birthday today and God bless. That comes in from Rosemary and Charlie. A nice message for you there. Right, we are going to have our next guest with us shortly, but I want to catch up on some of your comments, as I mentioned there. Sorry, I keep repeating myself in that regard. On the issue of housing. Morning, Greg. So sad to hear this poor girl having to come onto Highland Radio to tell her business. It's disgusting the way Irish families are being treated by this government. Plenty of free homes, doctors, dentists, etc. for non-Irish people, but no help for our Irish families. Thank you. And that's the problem, you see. I mean, that's what people are going to think. That's the thought that people are going to. But, you know, there are very easy measures that could be introduced that could facilitate our international responsibilities and also at the same time do what we need to do for families like Katrina's. Interesting that the investigation into corruption in planning in Donegal still sits unpublished. Yes, indeed, it is. And I have asked so many housing ministers or ministers responsible for housing as to where that is, and still it remains buried. Right. Danielle Begley joins me in studio now. Hi, Danielle.
4: Good morning, Greg. How are you? Good, thank you.
0: Oh, my word. Sorry, I've got to get lucky. Mary McFeely, Public Health Nurse and International Board Certified Lactation Consultant. Hello.
21: Hi, Greg. How are you?
0: I must give Danielle her title, Antenatal Education Coordinator in Letterkenny University Hospital. She's also a registered midwife and International Board Certified Lactation Consultant. This year, the HSC National Breastfeeding Week takes place from the 1st to 7th of October. What is the theme? Danielle, shall I start with you?
4: Yeah, so the theme this year is Every Step Forward and it's supporting babies and their families. So it's all really about the support around our breastfeeding.
0: Can you come a little bit closer?
4: Yeah, absolutely. Just emphasising the importance of that support around the whole breastfeeding journey for women and their families.
0: Yeah, and, you know, we're coming from a low base. I've been doing these interviews for quite some time, but you keep plugging away. It's about, isn't it, Mary, it's about just sort of getting the messaging out there, increasing confidence, increasing awareness, exactly. Increasing supports.
21: And so it's all about getting the word out there that there's plenty of support, getting the word out there that breastfeeding is the best thing to do for mums and babies, but also to normalise it, make it more visible, and just to embrace our breastfeeding mothers so that when, if somebody starts to breastfeed, you'll know that you'll be supported.
0: Yeah. And Danielle, how important is it in sort of getting the information to the mum when she needs it and having the support there when it needs to be there?
4: I think it's hugely important, and it really starts in the antenatal period, you know, that women get as much education as possible so that if they do meet little challenges, that first of all they can recognise them, and secondly that they know exactly where to go. The support is pivotal, you know, and we're very fortunate in Donegal that we have good support now, and it's increasing every year. So that's really, really positive for women. And as a result of that, our initiation rates for breastfeeding are increasing year on year. So it's small steps forward, I suppose, but the support is a huge part of that.
0: You know, if we compare ourselves internationally, it depends where you compare us to, because there are, you know, cultural differences, historical differences and what have you. But as it stands at the moment, more than 6 babies in Ireland are now breastfed at birth. How significant is that figure, Mary, do you think, and where realistically would we need to be?
21: Well, that's great. Like 6 in 10 is 60%. So that would be nationally. I mean, obviously, that the higher the percentage, the better for lifelong health benefits. But that's really, really positive. We're not as close as that in Donegal. But what I have noticed is mums are breastfeeding for longer. So we've had really good rates for breastfeeding exclusively at 3 months of age. So that's even, you know, more positive than in previous years. Mm. So it's good to see that, yes, the initiation rate is good and increasing, but mummies are choosing to breastfeed for longer as well. And that's a sign that there is support out there. Mm. And the word is getting out there as well.
0: Danielle, there's many reasons as to why breastfeeding may not suit a mum, and that is fine. This is about support and encouraging, not calling out a comparison. But how beneficial is it, say, even in a short period of a baby's life, to get their mother's milk?
4: Well, every single feed makes a difference, and that's where I would say if a woman comes to my class and she decided before maybe not to breastfeed, and now she walks away and she's even going to give one feed, that's huge. When a baby's born, the gut is sterile and they have small gaps in their tummy called villi, and colostrum is there to fill those gaps and seal them off for life.
0: And that's in mum's milk?
4: That's in mum's milk. So even that first feed makes a massive difference. This colostrum is full of antibodies. It's so nutritious. And that, again, has lifelong benefits for this baby. So every single feed makes a difference, you know, and women do need to remember that. You know, sometimes they put pressure on themselves. Maybe they didn't feed for as long as they wanted or expected to. But what they've done is actually amazing. So even just thinking about getting started and not worrying about later on, just taking every feed as it comes.
0: And does that include, even at the very early stages, expressing and then bottle feeding the baby, if that's what needs to be done? Because there's an awful lot of focus on latching and all that, you know, and I know there's lots of support in that regard. But my point is in any which way you can get mum's milk to the baby, it's advantageous.
4: 100%. And it's whatever works for that family, do you know, and keeping that mother well and keeping that baby well. So absolutely, if that means express the milk, that baby is still getting breast milk. It's not as good for the baby as if you're feeding directly from the breast, because the baby communicates to the mother via the breast, if there's bacteria, for example. But absolutely, it has huge, huge benefits. So if it's expressing, that's also amazing.
0: Yeah, in other words, what I'm trying to get at is if there's any pathway to it.
4: Yes.
0: It's Mary, are we any further on in perhaps trying to understand the gap between our figures locally, even though they're improving, and the national picture? I think we've speculated in the past about, you know, maybe generational gaps or supports or, you know, population increases and maybe not a family infrastructure. There's lots of things, but is it all of that still, or is there any better understanding as to why we're catching up a little bit?
21: Yeah, and everything you said there, like, we did lose two generations of breastfeeders, you know, nationally and in Donegal. Mm. And so I think we are catching up, and it is familial and it's societal, and, you know, women will do what they see other mothers doing. So I think we're definitely changing, and there's an appetite now for breastfeeding, and mothers want to try that, you know. Mm. And breastfeeding success looks different for everyone. So, you know, it mightn't always be exclusive feeding, whatever works, you know, just to take the pressure off. Like, I don't want mums to feel pressurised for to be working 100%.
0: Yeah, no, and we try and do that, I think, in all of our conversations, and then to understand as well, there's very good reasons. And sometimes a decision, and people are entitled to make that decision as well.
21: And it's the right to decide to feed whatever way
0: exactly
21: they want.
0: Are we fully staffed in Letterkenny at the moment? We've had a couple of issues. Well, I'm not trying to drag you into a wider picture, so just say what it's safe to say. But we did have some contact from some mums, and there is nurses and midwives that are experienced in certain areas, but dedicated staff. I don't want to put either of the two in a spot, but do we have to improve in that regard?
4: We are not fully staffed in maternity at the moment. Okay. And there is a huge shortage of midwives, you know, and that's not, I suppose, any secret. Or Director of Midwifery is really pushing, you know, nationally for that to be improved. So it is, again, affects the families on the ground.
0: The posts are there, is it? We have to fill them? Or?
4: It's getting midwives is our issue, is the big problem at the moment. So, or directors are advertising, they're they're interviewing there, but still we're short on the ground. So it's not that for the want of trying, but realistically, the maternity ward is very short-staffed at the moment.
0: But that doesn't mean that everyone isn't doing as much as they can to fulfill all of what we're talking about.
21: Well, I think that midwives really are stretched, you know, and it's not their fault.
0: And
21: you know, if mums don't feel supported feeding, it's no one's fault. And as Janielle said, they are trying really hard to fill those posts. Mm.
0: And a lot of this can happen in the community as well, right? So, I mean, obviously we want to get those gaps filled. But there is going to be a series of events taking place here over the course of the week. October 1st is a big one. That's at the Radisson Hotel, Letterkenny.
21: Yeah, so we're in the Radisson Hotel tomorrow from 9:30 to 1.
0: Oh my God, it's the first tomorrow.
21: I know,
0: My mortgage comes out tomorrow. Sorry, let's talk about breastfeeding.
21: So we'll talk about something positive now. Yeah. So it's going to be a lovely event. We've had it for the last number of years and it's a gathering of anybody.
0: It's not stuffy either.
21: It's light-hearted, but we do have two guest speakers. One is our ANP public health nurse. She's going to talk about sleep, and we have colleagues from the Human Milk Bank to talk about milk donation. We're going to have colleagues from Derry, from Northwest BAPS, which is breastfeeding and perinatal support. So it'll be nice. It'll be a nice day. But we've also, and I forgot to mention this the last few years, we've had some lovely donations from local businesses. McGee's Pharmacy and Boots and Healthwise in Ballyrain and Dylan's Hotel, they've all supported prizes, and Danielle has had it.
4: Hope Fitness have a new mum and baby group, and Kira from there has donated 6 free classes as a prize.
0: I like that whole
4: idea
0: that you can work on yourself, but the baby's included.
4: Yes.
0: So that you don't have to make a choice.
4: And there's a massive gap here in Donegal for that. And there is providers, but it's lovely to see an extra one in there.
0: And you can bring any, if it's weight training, you can bring the weight with you. The baby.
4: Yes, absolutely. There's a lot of weight training goes on in those early months.
21: True enough.
0: Okay, so the event in the Radisson's 9:30 a.m. to 1 p.m. Denise Gillespie, a public health nurse, advanced nurse practitioner, child health and parenting. And we'll discuss normal infant sleep patterns. And so it's not just about breastfeeding, it's about sleeping. Anything else you wanted to add there? Sorry, you were going to come in, Danielle.
4: We also have, there is a new breastfeeding mural that's going to be unveiled in the hospital tomorrow as well at 2 o'clock. So last year we were lucky enough to have a mural, which is so important for visibility and promoting normality in Newton. But we have also a mural being unveiled tomorrow in the hospital at 2 as well.
0: The best title of the week goes to Letterkenny Latch On.
21: Yeah, that's my favourite event.
0: Yeah, I'll let one of you frame that.
21: So that's Letterkenny Latch On, and we've done this the last number of years in Cafe Tracks, and it's Monday morning, 10 to 11. So it's nice and quiet, but it's busy enough to, you know, for mums to make breastfeeding visible, and mums can breastfeed together. And it's really a nice event for mums who are not confident to be out and about breastfeeding, and they'll feel a little bit supported from the other's mothers, and they'll be treated to some tea and scones as well.
0: Brilliant. So that's at Letterkenny Shopping Centre, the 5th of October, 10 a.m. to 11 a.m. The other date you heard mentioned, the breastfeeding mural unveiled at Letterkenny University Hospital Thursday, the 1st of October. That's tomorrow again at 2 p.m. And in relation to the event tomorrow in the Radisson, which is a beautiful setting down there, the management and staff are wonderful. Can you just turn up, or do you need pre-register? So that's
21: some
0: at 9.
21: Some people have pre-registered, but yeah, mums can just show up, or health professionals, or anybody who's interested in breastfeeding.
0: Brilliant
21: family
0: stuff.
21: Members, anybody.
4: And also that it's free and they don't have to have had their baby yet. You know, they can just be thinking about it preconceptionally, or pregnancy is fine.
0: Do people bring their babies to
4: you? Yes, absolutely.
21: Bring babies.
0: So whether they're in you or outside you, you can bring them.
21: Exactly. Yes, yes, yes.
4: Everybody's
0: right.
4: Welcome.
0: Danielle, Mary, anything else you want to add that we may have not hit on? That's good.
21: Yeah, that's good.
0: When the two guests look at each other and there's nothing said, I'm going, right, someone's done their job.
4: Well, think
0: here.
4: About it on the way down the
0: road. You've covered everything. And I think the message, and it's not for me to say, but you can say it here, is that if it can be done, do it. You know, if you can get the sports, fantastic. There are, we have to highlight where there are gaps, but we also have to, that doesn't mean that the services aren't there, and it doesn't mean that our midwives aren't working way above and beyond perhaps what should be expected of them. If you can do it, do it. Someone asked a question, actually. I think this is almost indicative because it's quite casual language and there's no shade in it, but when is the right time to stop breastfeeding? And you know, I would switch the language in there a little bit. Do you know what I mean? There's no pressure. There's no right time. There's no wrong time.
21: There's
0: such,
21: no
0: but
21: rules.
0: I'll throw it over to you because they probably actually want a legitimate answer at the same time.
4: Well, the World Health Organization would recommend breastfeeding for 2 years and beyond. So really, it's individual to every family what they do themselves. But also that there's benefits for toddlers breastfeeding. And sometimes that's kind of a little bit misunderstood. Mm. Or women might feel, God, I'm feeding too long. But feeding a one-year-old or a two-year-old is still very beneficial. So it just when the time feels right for that family.
0: And there's a lot, because we are animals. And sometimes I think we're trying to be so blooming clever, right? But we're just like kangaroos and the baby's jumping in the front or whatever it might. That's what we are, right? So nature has also developed a situation whereby breastfeeding is actually good for mum in terms of physically what's happening to the stomach muscles and bringing things together. And, you know, there is a benefit there to mum for breastfeeding.
21: It's a huge benefit to mothers and it's that nurture and the nurturing, but it's, you know, and there's even proven benefits, less, you know, lower risk of type 2 diabetes, lower cardiac issues, lower blood pressure, you know, so there's huge benefits.
4: And the cancers as well. I do find from an education point of view, the women sometimes know a lot about the benefits for the baby, but haven't actually much awareness about the benefits for themselves. And I think sometimes that just sums up mothers in society, maybe feeling a little bit left out and being
0: out. Let's just do mums next year. Mm-hmm.
21: Yes, exactly.
0: We'll just do mums next
21: year. You could, certainly.
0: But I do understand where you're coming from, because when you start talking of the benefits, we're always kind of always being conscious of not trying to shame people into do it, and it's one of those conversations I don't think we've fully worked out how to have, if you know what I mean. If that makes sense. But anyway, you two are doing a fantastic job in getting the message out.
21: We'll
0: there
21: keep at it anyway.
0: Yeah, Radisson, well listen, the evidence is there, things are improving, so you two are doing, and the rest of the crew are doing amazing work. There's two important dates for you, times for you tomorrow. If you can, get your baby, get yourself, or if you're interested in this space, down to the Radisson Hotel, 9:30 a.m. tomorrow. Very informative, very relaxed, very chilled. That unveiling of the mural is in LUH at 2 p.m. tomorrow. And then we've got the Letterkenny Latch On at Cafe Trax. That's in the shopping centre in Letterkenny. And that's on Monday the 5th from 10 a.m. to 11 a.m.
21: That's it. Yeah, thank you, Greg. That's great.
0: Back after these.
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6: 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It's week 40. Today's numbers are 65, 84, 67, 86, 33, 17, 32, 40, 3, and 34. 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
25: How was school, Pat?
26: We were learning all about France and Joan of Arc and the Eiffel Tower and how they speak. Bonjour, Mama.
25: We all know how important school is for children's learning, friendships and overall development. But one in five children are missing a month or more of their school year. And when they miss school, they miss out. Every school day is a new day. Visit gov.ie/school attendance, an initiative of the Government of Ireland.
0: Right, there's so much pre-budget kite flying at the moment. It's going to give our air traffic controllers a headache. But anyway, some of it is locked in. The government has approved a significant expansion of home energy grants, including a new additional €2,000 payment to encourage households to scrap fossil fuel heating systems and switch to heat pumps and other renewable heating. It's also approved a €600 grant for domestic battery storage, which I think is really significant in this space. And some lower income households will be eligible for grants of up to €9,000 to install solar panels and batteries. The thing about Donegal is we were thinking about that, and then you think, right, okay, well, the house is going to have to be blummin' tossed in the next year or two. But anyway, this is going to be beneficial to a lot of people out there. Let's chat to Jonathan Doherty, Director of Efficient Renewables in Newton Cunningham. Good morning, Jonathan.
27: Hello, Greg. How are you?
0: I'm good. And I suppose, you know, anything in this space that kind of helps has to be welcomed, I'm sure.
27: Oh, it does. It makes a big help reducing costs for anything. So the grant there at the minute is $6,500 for the heat pump. And that is for old heat pumps too, to upgrade. And then it was an additional $2,000 to upgrade the central heating systems. And then the renewable bonus of 4,000. Now they're adding this new boiler scrappage screen of 2,000. So that brings it up to 14,500 of a grant to do this work.
0: And I mean, obviously prices vary, but listeners are going to want to know straight off, what kind of gap, give us a range of gap that might leave people if they want to switch away from oil to alternative, more environmentally friendly. How far does that 14-odd grand potentially go to the job?
27: It all depends on the size of the house and the size of the heat pump that's required and additional works needed in the house. But you could range from 12,000 to 18,000.
0: That you would still require?
27: No, of the overall cost. So it depends. You could be spending only maybe 2,000 or you come on in budget, you know. So It's not a massive much to contribute to get
0: right,
27: the whole
0: so it is with all of these. I think the old heater, and I'm curious as to find out, maybe you know, the boilers need to be end of life. They don't want people switching out efficient sort of oil burners in this. Do we have any details on that yet, Jonathan?
27: No, it's still, we won't know really until the budget date on the 6th, but To, like, if you had to replace your oil boiler, you still could be spending $2,500-$3,000 to do that. That kind of work anyway. So if you add that cost to it, you know, you're still in budget.
0: Obviously, you don't hear the good news stories about things like heat pumps, but you hear the horror stories and of course, mud sticks. What is the reality with heat pumps in terms of, you know, the running and the reliability and their lifespan?
27: The running cost is one of the big things, but with the price of oil now at the minute, it's I think it's nearly 1600 per 1,000 litre. But even if you run at a cost of 1400, which has been average there lately, to heat a house, say 200 square metres, probably going to cost you around €3,200 a year. With the price of electricity at the minute, probably around 31 cent. You're heating in with a heat pump there, you'd be talking around 1800 a year, you know?
0: Okay. Lifespan-wise, I've heard some people say

0: if I'm wrong in relation to that. Is it the case that you really perhaps would be best focusing on trying to make your house as insulated and draft proof as possible before this significant investment into a heat pump, or is that another kind of bit of misinformation?
1: Insulation is very important on any heating system, whether it's oil or heat pump. You know, the more heat you lost, the more it's going to cost you. So insulation is very important on this, and there's grants there available for attic insulation and cavity insulation as well. So it is very important to be to focus in on your insulation on in the house as well, you know.
0: But you wouldn't go as far as to say that you should do that first, per se?
1: I would recommend you be focusing on insulation, then your heating system, because even if you have oil in there, you're going to reduce the running cost on that, and then you'll be ready then to upgrade to the heat pump then too.
0: Now, what about the battery storage, 600 grand for battery storage? How important is it, do you think? Because I think really people need to get away from this notion of selling electricity back to the grid. That's the lifespan on that, I believe, is incredibly short, and there's already conversations in relation to that for a lot of reasons, and I think a lot of it is how much of that power actually gets used. But in terms of, you know, having power when you need it and not just when the sun shines, how important do you think the grant towards batteries is for solar panels?
1: No, it is very important, and it makes the whole system perform better. It's like, you imagine the way we get the weather in Donegal, we could have a real bright time there for 2 or 3 hours, but you're not using any power in the house. And then next thing gets dull in the evening and you're not producing enough power. At least you can store all that energy and use it for later on. And there's also talks of the new dynamic pricing that's coming in, that there'll be certain hours when electricity is going to be a lot cheaper, that you can store that into your battery for later on in the evening then.
0: So you can store from the grid. You don't have to just take it
1: exactly.
0: from your roof. You can actually store from the grid. Yeah, okay, interesting. Charge the batteries when it's cheaper.
1: Exactly.
0: A caller says here, you've no heat if the power goes off, but we've no heat if the power goes off and we have oil because the pump needs heat. You can't really light a fire with the back burner. We do have one open fire.
1: That's correct.
0: I don't think the power going off is necessarily a negative. Maybe people have alternative ways of heating the house, but the fire can't go on anyway in our house, and I think we're pretty normal, so that's not necessarily an issue. A few people, what's the ESB bill going to be at the end of all of this? You're suggesting about 1,800 a year to heat your average house.
1: Yeah, that's, look, again, it's all about kilowatts. So I was just basing that on, say, if a house was using 20,000 kilowatts of heat per year. On oil, you'd be talking about 3,200. Mm. And with a heat pump generating that much heat too, you'd be talking about 1,800.
0: Is there any complications with the intake of seawater if you live close to the coast for heat pumps, salt water?
1: Yeah, this is where geothermal comes more an option, because salt water, it corrodes everything, you know, it doesn't, not only heat pumps, any metals or cars or tractors. So having close to that there will cause a shorter lifespan on a heat pump too.
0: So do you find that the advice is for people in coastal areas that they go for an alternative?
1: Go geothermal is the option for them then, depending how close they are to the sea. Now you can put different measures as locating the heat pump away from certain areas of the main areas where the salt water is coming up. But we'd highly recommend the geothermal as a better option.
0: Are there any grants for that, Jonathan?
1: There's just the heat pump grant itself. So there's no extra grant for drilling or doing flat loop collectors or anything like that there.
0: All right, okay. How do you think, so people are asking, could you please ask that gentleman how much of a grant would one get to re-roof a 42-year-old bungalow? Thanks. As far as I'm aware, the grants really are about sort of retrofitting what you have, not necessarily replacing roofs. Or am I wrong in relation to that, Jonathan? Are you familiar with any?
1: Yeah, no, there's no roofs. No, there's no grants there for replacing roofs. It's only putting solar onto the roofs.
0: Yeah, okay.
1: Or you can do ground mounts too, you know, is another option, and they're getting fairly popular as well. Because the more panels you put on to your system, the more power you produce.

0: And then with the battery grant now, the more power you can store then as well.
1: Yeah. I think it's important the government start investing more significantly in this, because the whole argument of the carbon tax was that it would be ring-fenced and invested in this space, exactly what we're seeing. But unfortunately, I think there's 200-odd million of carbon tax collected that has not been allocated for this type of work. So I think it's important for the public to see the connection between certain taxes they don't like, but a potential return from the state, Jonathan.
0: Yes, this is what they're offering here is the chance to upgrade your heating systems and be able to generate power for your homes as well with the solar. And the whole lot goes together. Like them figures I was saying, running cost on your heat pump, $1,800 a year. If you had solar panels, your solar panels will be contributing to the running cost of that too, which will reduce it more as well.
1: Mm.
0: So the main real things you need is to insulate your home, to have cheaper running costs on the heating side, and to put in a good-sized solar system to generate plenty of power for your home.
1: Yeah, I think for people like me, it feels sort of like, yeah, but where do you start? Do you know that sort of a way? And that's not a negative. I think that's a human condition. Like, I would love to get to the end, but where do you start? And I know it's insulation and things like that, but, you know, get where I'm coming from.
0: Yeah, look, and we get people starting all different things. Insulation is the first one you want to be starting on, and then we get people that will start on solar panels and then go to the heat pump, or we get people doing the heat pump and then doing the solar panels. So it's over a year-on-year basis. It's kind of, you don't do it all at once. It's to do one part 1 year and do the next part the next year, or maybe 2 years later, you know.
1: Yeah, a caller says, I put in solar panels, but I didn't take the batteries at the time. How does he think it will do without batteries? Did I make the right decision? I have a feeling that maybe they've ordered it and it hasn't been installed yet. I suppose, what's the benefit of solar panels with batteries, and what's the benefit of solar panels without?
0: Look, as you're saying, at the moment we're getting paid for sending it back down the grid. But that slowly is going to be probably done away with. And then with this new dynamic pricing coming in, when there's going to be electricity cheaper at certain times of the day, you need to take advantage of that and charge it into the batteries. So the whole battery is part and parcel, really, in my eyes. It's the way to go. And to have good storage is a good option.
1: But without batteries, what do your solar panels actually do for you? Is it, do they reduce reduce the amount of power you draw from the grid, or?
0: So say if you, Greg, in your house, you've got the washing machine on now and the TV on, and that, and the house is using 2 kilowatts of electricity, and your solar panels are on the roof and they're producing 3 kilowatts. So you're generating 2 kilowatts for the house usage and you're sending one back to the grid.
1: Get you, right.
0: But if it was the opposite way around, the solar panels are only producing one and you're using two, you'd only have to pay for 1 kilowatt coming in then.
1: And I think it's important if people look at the batteries, they do need to look at it in terms of whether they like it or not, the combination of charging at an opportune time from the grid and storing the solar panel for when they put the washing machine on after dark. There's no disadvantage. What I'm saying is it's all advantage and view it as such. I think you've outlined that well. All right, we shall see where we go from here. Jonathan, thanks very much indeed. Appreciate your time.
0: Thank you, Greg. Good luck.
1: Thank you. Jonathan Doherty, Director of Efficient Renewables, Newton Cunningham.
2: Yeah, hi, it's Lachlan here in number 42. Listen, I'm just looking out my window. Bula bus dude, that's a serious bit of kit in your driveway. It's sort of a Nissan Leaf. But it can't be a Nissan Leaf. It's like a supercar turned into a family car. A serious head turner, but a bit of a head scratcher, because am I right in thinking this beaut is somehow electric?
3: The all-new Nissan Leaf. 16 years of perfecting EVs.
2: What is it? Call me back.
3: Nissan Leaf. Electric as it should be.
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1: So today will be a bright, fresh day with sunny spells and showers. Some heavy, though, with a chance of isolated thunderstorms. Temperatures across the northwest around about 15 degrees. Winds moderate to fresh southerly, decreasing mostly moderate later in the day. And it really has, and I commented in the house there the other day, kind of an autumnal feel about it. Paul McLaughlin, Ballacter Garden Centre. Hi, how are you?
8: Good morning, how are you?
1: What's going on?
8: Oh, we're not so bad now. Enjoying this autumnal weather.
1: Yeah, it is. It's got that feel to it, hasn't it?
8: That was crazy yesterday evening, even you were out. Like, it was very windy, but it was like a warm wind almost.
1: I know. It's confusing.
8: Yeah.
1: So things are winding down now, are they, in terms of the summer stuff?
8: Pretty much.
1: Although my boxes still look fantastic.
8: Very good, very good. And the summer stuff started out between now and through the next month, they'll be kind of coming to an end, basically. So the wall will be timed in either. A lot of people don't bother, they want their stuff, they just put the pots away or whatever, or some people replace them for the winter stuff.
1: Yes, and it's funny, you know, it's funny how it's almost as if nature does it on purpose, already starting to see the wind pick up and washing some of the leaves from the trees, you know, on the sides of the roads. Yes. On the way to work this morning, there's quite a lot of leaves around the place.
8: Yes, quite a bit. Actually, suppose the wind has come early, like the leaves are still sort of strong on the
1: of
8: trees,
1: course,
8: if you
1: yeah.
8: know what I mean. I would know, so they got a right shaking last night, some of them.
1: Right, okay, so it's still relatively mild enough. It's still relatively decent enough at times to get out into the garden. I think the day before yesterday was a beautiful day.
8: Yes, absolutely. Now, now's a good enough time for planting stuff, actually, because you've still got the heat in the soil and there's still plenty of moisture going on. So if you're doing a new lawn, if you get the weather, or planting a hedge, I think that's a perfect time.
1: So planting, it is lawn, hedge, good time.
8: Yeah, pretty much. Any sort of shrubby stuff, that any sort of more the framework of your yard and the flowers, less so. Unless you're going for the likes of the bulbs, yeah. daffodils. That's
1: what else could we be doing with one eye on next year?
8: One eye next year, suppose the big thing at the minute is the spring bulbs. Mm. So your daffodils, tulips, that sort of stuff. Get in at the minute there. The other thing is, like I say, if you have any sort of big jobs to do in the garden, like cutting back from now on, like the hedge cutting season's sort of coming on, whenever the leaves come off the trees, actually if you're cutting back trees, it's easier to see the framework of the tree almost. Mm. So you can. So jobs to get there. And keep up on the idea of raking the lawn. A lot of people have moss and lawns and stuff like that. If leaves fall on them this time of year, it builds up the moisture in the lawn. So keep sort of every couple of weeks or so, remove the leaves as best you can.
1: Give it a wee scrape. People out and about would have noticed this sort of red plume almost on houses and walls and in certain areas. What's going on there?
8: Yes, that's your Virginian creeper. Funny, it becomes very Virginian creeper or Boston ivy, another name for it. It turns pure red at this time of year before the leaves fall off. So it's very striking whenever you see it in a lot of older buildings and stuff. In America, your Ivy League colleges is actually, that's the ivy that they're referred to. So it has covered in. So there this time go. Of year is really striking. So as we just see it driving about.
1: I said earlier on that thankfully the pots I got from you, they're looking fantastic still. Well, they're grand still if you don't get too close to them. But, you know, there's a bit of scruffiness there and that's going to happen going forward. So what could we be doing? Those of us with sort of, you know, window boxes or hanging baskets or freestanding pots.
8: Yeah, pretty much.
1: With the summer stuff in them.
8: I'd say the summer stuff, the hanging baskets, pretty much because they're up and they've kind of done their job now, so I'd say, for the most part. But though actually your pots, freestanding pots. Some of the stuff may have died off, some would still be looking good. So give it a wee trim back, maybe add like your begonias, geranium, stuff like that should still be going strong, you know. So if it is, just sort of keep it tidy, but allow what's doing well, allow it to do well. Mm.
1: You talked there actually about maintaining the lawn. I'm not sure if you've referenced it, but just out of interest, when is a good time to feed the lawn to give it a boost?
8: Feed the lawn now is a good enough time actually to give it an autumn feed.
1: Right.
8: You get different sort of, you're looking at more the, not nitrogen-based fertilizer at the minute. You're looking for other stuff that's going to sort of build up the lawn, feed
1: the roots. So you're going to feed it
8: the roots
1: and build its muscles rather than grow it.
8: Exactly. Yeah. So you're looking for someone who's going to build nutrients into the soil pretty much at this stage. But it's actually, now is a good enough time because there's still a wee bit of growth and it'll take in the product as it's actively growing, if you know what I mean.
1: Now, we're into the new school term, the children well settled at this stage. Do you think there's enough done about sort of, you know, the gardening space, because it has benefits outside of what you'd be teaching them? What is your views in relation to that?
8: Yes, absolutely. Well, I'm always kind of banging on about how important it is to get people into gardening from young. I suppose you've got your environmental issues. People make children more aware of the environment and the stuff around them, even what grows around. And sort of engages them better with food as well. If you can get them growing food, they're more inclined to eat it if they've grown it themselves, and actually shows them where the food has come out of. So it's actually, I think it's very important that schools push gardening and just outdoor activities in general.
1: I agree. Someone wants to know if you could talk about creating a nice winter window box.
8: Yes. Perfectly easy enough to do and relatively inexpensive as well. At this time of year, probably for flowers, you get things called cyclamens, which are nice wee sort of generally purples and reds, that sort of stuff, the basis of it. Wonderbox, the way you sort of wanted to trio down. You haven't got the summer stuff that's going to trio, so ivy generally works well. If you get a sort of two-tone ivy, like with the white and green,
1: lovely,
8: it'll extend your display. Mm. And people put in heathers this time of year as well. Be good, long-lived.
1: Do you need to rid out the summer compost?
8: In a wonderbox, yes, I would say so.
1: Yeah, okay.
8: But on a bigger pot, generally, if it's a substantial pot, I would only take away about a third. Just take away the top third.
1: With all the conkers that fell yesterday, can we plant them and how?
8: Yes, plant them and how. A lot of the time, conkers, generally, it can be as simple as I remember doing as a child myself, just stick it in the pot. Or what some people would do would be soak them for a while to sort of know the hard shell. Soak them for a while to break that down a bit. Stick it in the compost and it should fly on.
1: Did you ever play conkers?
8: Oh, absolutely.
1: How did you harden them? Is that cheating?
8: No, that is cheating. I remember people used to put them in vinegar.
1: Yes. You know that, but you never did it.
8: No, didn't know. I
1: think you've got like the 1989 Conkers Champion Trophy. You don't want to be stripped of it like Lance Armstrong, do you?
8: Exactly. Or Man City's going that direction as well.
1: It'll be interesting to see where they actually go. And I think it's going to be going down. Imagine every single charge against them found guilty of.
8: Yes,
1: falsifying contracts. 9 years of it.
8: Mm-hmm. That's crazy, isn't it?
1: When should you do your last garden cut? This is a tricky one. This is the lawn, right?
8: Yeah.
1: It's open-ended, because where are you? Are you up by the sea? Are you inland? Are you, you know, what kind of grass do you have?
8: Yes, pretty much there is no definitive answer, because as much as anything else, it's probably the underground conditions in terms of...
1: And
8: probably,
1: if you've percolation, you're going to get little green spots all winter.
8: Yes.
1: As well. Like,
8: right, exactly.
1: You know what I mean? There's
8: Much the only time I would tell you not to do it would be if there was a lot of frost forecast, whereas actually it could freeze the top of the cut ends of the garden or grass. But no, generally, I would say around Halloween.
1: All right, let's go quick fire.
8: Yeah.
1: When's a good time to cut my cordyline?
8: Cordyline?
1: Getting too tall, hey?
8: Yes, cordyline, generally you don't really cut. It's very hard to cut the top of it. You're sort of stripping back.
1: No, it's impossible to cut the bottom.
8: Well, no, you actually, you're taking off the bottom.
1: I'm joking, right, okay.
8: But chop away anytime. It's not going to do it anyhow.
1: Is now the time to cut back your shrubs?
8: Yes. Generally, once the shrub has finished flowering, cut away.
1: I planted a new row of Raspberry Autumn Bliss last spring. They grew well and cropped reasonably this autumn. What should I do with the canes now? Should I cut them back? If so, by how much?
8: Yes, cut them off at the ground. Just completely cut them down to the ground. And because raspberries produce on this year's growth, so they'll come back next year. But I wouldn't do it yet. Leave it in sort of, you could even leave it just after Christmas.
1: What's the best way to tackle invasive weeds? We're looking about buying an old house for renovation, but there's a lot of them around the area.
8: Yes. I suppose the first thing to do is identify the weed. There are two major ones around here, Himalayan balsam or Japanese knotweed. Himalayan balsam is very easy to treat. Japanese knotweed, not
1: less
8: so much. But
1: you're not as big of a scare artist on the knotweed.
8: No, knotweed is tackleable. And it's not this big thing that's going to just eat your house, basically. So it's not as big a deal as people make it out to be.
1: How should I prepare my soil and beds for winter?
8: Prepare your soil and beds for winter. I suppose it depends what you're going to do with them over winter. If you're just leaving them until spring, what a lot of people would do would be just dig them over and even apply some sort of fertilizer. If you don't want weeds to produce, you could actually cover them over with cardboard or something, put stones on top of it.
1: Yeah. What should I be doing in the vegetable garden this week? What needs harvesting, sowing, planting, protecting or clearing? Now, I think they need a garden around.
8: Pretty much. Generally tidy up the beds. If you have harvested the stuff, harvest like potatoes, that you can be harvesting at any stage. And for planting, onions, garlic, peas, radishes, stuff like that, you could all plant at this time of year.
1: Wow. Okay. Good stuff. Outdoors.
8: Yes.
1: I think we've time for one more. How do I protect plants from frost? That's an interesting one.
8: Yes, pretty much protecting plants from frost. Depends on the plants. A lot of the time, a heavy coat of mulch in the ground should help keep a lot of the frost out of them. But for more tender plants, some people actually even cover them with sheep wire, bubble wrap. It sort of depends. Probably asking your local garden centre just about the particular plant and how best to protect it.
1: Should I take the apples off the tree now or leave them?
8: Take the apples off the tree or leave them. Wind like last night would have shook a lot of them off anyway.
1: That might have come in yesterday. No, it didn't actually. That's a brand new one.
8: But the thing is, reach for an apple, turn it 90 degrees. If it comes off handy like that, generally they're ready for picking. Or the other way of looking at it would be take one off and cut it. If the seeds are black or brown, they're grand, good to go.
1: What's the quality of the local eating apples like? Anywhere good. When I was young, everywhere around was cooking apples?
8: Yes, no, less so now. A lot more people have eaten apples than that. But generally the local apples
1: are small, sweet?
8: Varies, but a lot of the time, smaller, sweeter apples work better around here because they don't get blown off as quick.
1: Okay.
8: As much as anything else.
1: Yeah, I can understand that. Right, okay. Paul, thank you very much indeed.
8: Thank you very much.
1: It's goodbye for the regular item, but I'm sure we'll be touching base over the course of the winter, no doubt about that. Thank you very much for coming up to us. All
8: thank
1: right.
8: You.
1: Best wishes to everyone. That's Paul McLaughlin there, gardener at Ballochdurg Garden Centre at the Mountaintop in Letterkenny. Right, that's where we have to leave it on the show today. Thank you very much to all of you who messaged in. We got quite a run of messages on boilers, by the way, and pumps, heat pumps. I think it's something maybe we should return to into the future because there's definitely a great interest in that. But anyway, we're going to be back with you live tomorrow morning at 9 a.m. Stay safe, though, and stay tuned, everyone, because John Breslin's around the Northwest next.
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16: Good morning, it's 11 o'clock. The headlines on Highland with Donal Kavanagh. People are being advised to expect delays and rescheduled appointments as more than 190,000 SIP2 Forsa and INMO members engage in industrial action for from today. Non-essential duties in places like hospitals, schools, local authorities and state agencies will not be completed as a work to rule takes place. Letterkenny University Hospital and Donegal County Council among the affected workplaces. A Donegal TD has told the Dáil that at a time when there should be more investment on bus services in the county, the opposite is happening. Speaking on a motion calling for the reversal of plans to increase public transport fares by up to 30% from next year, Deputy Charles Ward said services are being curtailed in Donegal and many communities are being left isolated because there's no reliable integration with local link services. The campaign to defend and improve services at Derry's Altnagavan Hospital has launched a public petition outlining three key demands. SOS Altnagavan say the emergency department must receive the necessary investment for a comprehensive upgrade. Planned cuts amounting to £26.5 million must be reversed and staff must be supported. A public meeting has been arranged for Wednesday 21st of October, 3 weeks today, in St Columb's Hall, where the campaign will discuss a way forward. Concerns have been raised again over the pressure on ambulance services in Donegal, with crews from neighbouring counties regularly called into the county. New figures show that from January to August this year, national ambulance crews brought 8,887 patients to Letterkenny University Hospital's emergency department, an increase on the same period last year. And the Dáil is debating a call for the profits of energy companies to be taxed. Energia, Bord Gáis Energy and SSE electricity customers all due to see price rises from next month. It follows a rise in energy prices globally. Speaking during the debate on the Social Democrat motion in the Dáil a short time ago, Donegal Deputy Padraig McLaughlin says Ireland's electricity prices are the highest in Europe, and that, he says, is because the government took what was a precious free resource and gave it to the private sector. We're back with headlines once again at 12 noon.
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20: Yes, that's me, and welcome along to the show back in the studio today. 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Starting with Huey Lewis and the news.

There's a meeting tonight in Sean in Buncrana, to be precise. This is about making or helping to make Buncrana a more autism-friendly town. So it's in the Inishowen Gateway Hotel. It's presented by Sunnis Youth Club with the help of As I Am. So let's make Buncrana an even more inclusive town. And that is the aim of the meeting anyhow. 7 o'clock tonight in the Inishowen Gateway Hotel. And this night week, there's a concussion awareness information evening in Milford in the Mulroy Woods Hotel. And it's open to managers. This is a contact sport where, you know, getting concussion is, I'm not saying it's a regular occurrence, but it happens. So this evening, anyhow, is open to managers and coaches and helpers at clubs and also parents and anyone that wants to go along and find out more. And it's at 8 o'clock. It'll provide information about concussion awareness and the right management of concussion and help everyone that's involved in sport to better understand and respond to potential concussions. That's next Wednesday, the 7th, in Mulroy Woods Hotel in Milford, starting at 8 o'clock.

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in stories today. Visitor numbers to Ireland were up last month. This is according to figures from the Central Statistics Office. Visitor numbers was up, in fact, 2% on last August. Mind you, the amount of foreign visitors spent was down 2%. And speaking of money, there's two community projects here in Donegal who've got funding through the Community Safety Fund. And the idea of this fund is to transform the proceeds of crime into positive community action. So it's a great idea. Lifeline and Assurance got 53,000 and Greencastle Community Development has been approved for 20,000. And that's two of the 56 projects that'll benefit from this fund around the country. Now, two big Highland bingo parties, and they're happening just before Christmas. So a great idea if you're organising a Christmas party or if you haven't decided where you're having your Christmas party. So it's Saturday the 21st of November and then Saturday the 28th. The first one's in the Inishowen Gateway Hotel, Buncrana, and then on the 28th in the Villa Rose Hotel in Ballybuffet. So it's a night of bingo with a difference. There's glow sticks, there's dance-off, some lip-sync battles, plenty of fun, and a top prize of €1,000. So get the band back together and get it in the diary if you want to get more information or if you want to book your tickets, just go to our website, highlandradio.com.

to say that doing just a little bit of exercise every week might be enough to cut blood pressure. This study got people to take part in four lots of isometric training. So that's things like wall squat or doing the plank. And these experts anyhow now say that even low levels of training can help. And this was, you know, maybe something as little as just doing exercises once a week. And it might help to cut blood pressure.

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you're confined now to a mausoleum in the northeast of Japan. And he'll have no contact with people for the next 12 years, if he sticks it out, that is. And he'll know nothing about what's happening in the outside world until September 2038. You know, on one hand, there's a lot of stuff that might be no harm avoiding, but for the most part, I'd say it's going to be a tough one. And maybe not for this fella. And he is taking on this role as a monk who is dedicated to caring for the tomb of the founder of a particular Buddhist sect. And it's a very strict daily routine that he has to follow. So he's going to get up before dawn every day. I said that'd be the first problem. And he has to prepare and cook meals that are then presented before the tomb. So does that mean they're wasted? Unlikely. They're Buddhist monks, so they'll find a use for them. And anyhow, these meals are presented before the tomb. And then he's going to spend hours reciting sutras. I imagine that's sort of prayers. And carry out 3,000 prostrations. And that's every day he's going to be doing that, chanting every single day. And he just gets a few hours, between all of that going on, he just gets a few hours of sleep then every night. And it's expected that he will see a vivid vision of the Buddha. Could be a lack of sleep, maybe. Anyhow, he has to keep the grounds of the mausoleum immaculate, not as much as a fallen leaf in the gardens, because physical labour is a key part of this training. And this test of endurance, anyhow, is made harder by the fact that it's freezing in that region during the winter. Really cold, so harsh, in fact, that a number of monks have died before the 12 years have passed. And he's only the eighth to undergo or to attempt this training since the end of World War II. Well, the best of luck to him, anyhow, cutting himself off from the rest of the world for 12 years.

Last Touch from Hall & Oates. There's a fundraising afternoon tea this Sunday. It's the headline is Afternoon Tea in Tawny. So it's in Tawny, Lower Kilmacrenan. It's Mark and Orlin Neely that are hosting this. So it's happening this Sunday the 4th, and it will be from 12 until 4. Everyone's welcome. Any donations in aid of spina bifida, hydrocephalus, the Donegal branch.

0: We was offered two tickets to go to see Barcelona playing Bayern Munich in the Champions League final. And Shell's a fan. I'm sticking with Shell's. I'm sticking with the League of Ireland. Best league in the world.
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6: Weather forecast. Well, this afternoon, patchy clouds, some sunny spells and also some scattered showers. Heavy in places. The wind should ease a bit, mind you. And tonight is expected to be mostly dry and clear.

Eddie Reader and the Patience of Angels. Now a chance to win a €50 Homeland gift card. This is courtesy of Homeland in Letterkenny. And it is to mark what is a busy week for them, because tomorrow night, Thursday, they have a night of talks and information. They're calling it Get Winter Ready with Homeland. And there'll be talks about grants and various schemes and winter nutrition and animal health. It all starts at 7 o'clock and then they gather up at 7. And then the talks get underway at 7:30. Then on Friday and Saturday, it is 2 days of celebrations because it's to mark their 5th birthday in Letterkenny at Ballyrain at their location. And they are having special offers, and Dulux Dog is going to be there on Friday. We'll be there as well, broadcasting live. And on Saturday, there's sort of kids' activities. So a lot going on at Homeland this week. Now, for a chance to win today as a €50 a gift card, just tell us the name of this song. So if you know the name of the song, let us know. And you could win that €50 Homeland gift card. Just the name of the song. Don't need the name of the artist. Just the name of the song. And put your name and your location as well with your entry. And send it in to us by text or on WhatsApp 086 60 25,000. Here's Cian de Crow now.

0: so much talk about AI and how it might be replacing people in different jobs, and one of them could be actors. And already there's been issues, this is going back a while, about actors saying, no, I don't want anybody recreating my image or voice. Or in this case, it is previous performances, because I see that Margot Robbie is going to be back in Neighbours, but it'll be an AI version. And these will be in new micro episodes. She got her big break on Neighbours, and she stayed for 3 years in Ramsay Street before having a big Hollywood career. And mind you, she came back to Neighbours for the finale with Kylie and Jason a few years back. But anyhow, some of her storylines when she was in Neighbours will be turned into these new micro dramas. And TV bosses are saying that archive material now creates new commercial opportunities. Well, maybe it's not opportunities that a lot of actors would be that keen about. Because bear in mind, the Margot Robbie finished in Neighbours in 2011. So does that mean now that if an actor was in something, you know, in years gone by, and I'm you know, it depends on maybe the contract that they signed, but does that mean that the producers have the rights now to go in and take from those performances and recreate, in this case, you know, there's mini episodes, or to do different things with them? I'd imagine that a number of actors would have a real issue with this. Anyhow, she's gone on, of course, to have a great career after Neighbours. She got a TV show and she moved to Hollywood first, and then she was in a Richard Curtis film, and then, of course, famously got a big break in The Wolf of Wall Street.
1: Need somebody to love.
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0: 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It's 12 o'clock and let's get the news headlines from Donal Kavanagh.
9: Thank you, John. Good afternoon. People are being advised to expect delays and rescheduled appointments as more than 190,000 SIPTU, FORSA and INMO members engage in industrial action from today. Non-essential duties in places like hospitals, schools, local authorities and state agencies will not be completed as a work to rule takes place. Letterkenny University Hospital and Donegal County Council among the affected workplaces. A Donegal TD has told the Dáil that at a time when there should be more investment in bus services in the county, the opposite is the case. Speaking on a motion calling for the reversal of plans to increase public transport fares by up to 30% from next year, Deputy Charles Ward said services in Donegal are being curtailed, with many communities left isolated because there's no reliable integration with local link services. The Social Democrats have moved a Dáil motion calling for energy companies to be taxed on their rising profits. Speaking during the debate, Donegal Deputy Padraig McLaughlin said Ireland's electricity prices are so high because the state handed over a precious resource to the private sector. The campaign to defend and improve services at Derry's Out and McGovern Hospital has been extended with the launch today of a public petition outlining three key demands. SOS Algonquin say the emergency department must receive the necessary investment for a comprehensive upgrade. Planned cuts amounting to £26.5 million must be reversed and staff must get the support they need and deserve. Meanwhile, concerns have been raised over the pressure on ambulance services in Donegal, with crews from neighbouring counties regularly called to cover for the county. New figures show that between January and August this year, 8,887 patients were brought to Letterkenny University Hospital's emergency department by ambulance. That's up on the same period last year. And ATU has been included in the Times Higher Education World University rankings for the first time. The university was recognised as being among the world's top 5% of higher education institutions. ATU is the second technological university in the country to be included in the global rankings, following Technological University Dublin. And we're back with news in full at 1 o'clock.
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may have seen Liam Neeson on the Late Late at the weekend. He was on chatting about a new film that he's produced, and it's about the story behind June Baby's scandal. And it was at the mother and baby home in Tuam that Catherine Corliss discovered back in 2014 that there was 796 death certificates for children and babies who died there, but no burial records. So it was an article anyhow in the New York Times that Liam Neeson read, and to move him into action, and it was one of the New York Times journalists that rang Catherine and said, listen, you might be getting a call from Liam Neeson about a film that he's planning. So he did ring, and Catherine gave the go-ahead. She'd be delighted. So it's called The Lost Children of Tuam, and it's in cinemas now. And it's all about how she started researching and about how she launched the campaign for justice. And in fact, it's ongoing because there's about excavations on the site at the moment after more bodies were discovered. Anyhow, in the film, Catherine's played by the English actress Monica Dolan, and Catherine says she's amazed at what she was able to do. So it's called The Lost Children of Tuam, in cinemas now.

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1: 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All rams SIS approved. That's the Wicklow Cheviot Sheep Sale happening this Wednesday, September 30th at Stranorner Mart. 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
6: Now, there's an information evening this evening, tomorrow evening, Thursday, in a show in Gateway Hotel in Buncrana. And this is to hopefully re-establish the Inishowen Special Olympics Club. And Seamus Campbell is a development officer with Special Olympics and is here in the studio now. So, Seamus, is there two clubs? Am I right in saying that there's two clubs in Donegal that you'd like to get restarted?
10: Yeah, at the minute, John, we're focusing on two. COVID was very sore on us. A few of our clubs went to the wall with COVID and we lost volunteers. But there are two we're focusing on now. So as you mentioned, in his own Special Olympics club, which is a huge club, and we're hoping to get them back on the back running again. And then we have Errigal Special Olympics Club, which covers Dunlogie Door area. We're having a meeting in 2 weeks' time to see can we get them re-established as well.
6: And the importance of a Special Olympics club. I mean, the national games were on there during the summer. But it's not just about the games or kind of one-offs, but it's through the year.
10: And we already had a meeting down in Kirch there last week and the week before up in Buncrana. And that was one of the things that I was sort of emphasising to families and to parents that were there, that, you know, obviously the sport is important, you know, the physical fitness side of it, the healthy athlete and all that, but really and truly the whole social side of it, not only for the athletes but for families as well, the whole social side of where they get a chance to meet and you know, to talk about things, issues that are sort of common to them all. And for the athletes themselves, you know, it's funny, the Errigal Special Olympics clubs, when they were up and running, they played bocce down in Acres, in the community centre in Acres, but they also had a disco in the in Cashinore in Annagry once a month. And if the truth was told, I would say it was the disco is what they look forward to mostly, you know. So it's the whole social side of it as well, and it's a big part of the fabric of the community for people with learning disability. You know, it's a great opportunity for them to get out and mix and to do what their brothers and sisters in mainstream are all doing, really and truly.
6: And one thing can lead to another. Now, it's not going to happen unless there's volunteers, but for anybody that might be daunted by just hearing the word volunteer, what would be expected of somebody?
10: Yeah, so every club, to set up a club, we need what we call a club management team, and there are five positions in that team that need to be filled. So, like you said, John, you know, you've got to be everybody has to sort of man up and take their roles responsibly in that. But if everybody works together, like I'm a chairperson of a club myself here in Letterkenny Strikers, and I have a fantastic team. We have a treasurer, we have a... somebody looks after safeguarding, somebody looks after the volunteers, getting the registration done. We have a sports officer that looks after the coaching. And if those five people sort of work together, it's not a huge burden of work, really and truly. The great thing about both these clubs, Errigal and Inishowen, is they were already there, so we don't have to open a new bank account, which can take forever. They have the makers, they know, they have the history, they know all about the club, so that's a huge thing, you know. So, but I just need a few people to come and sort of maybe, you know, grab the reins and help us to move the thing on, really and truly.
6: Okay. So if anybody's interested, it is tomorrow evening. This is for an show, and it's in Buncrana, the Inishowen Gateway Hotel. And then in 2 weeks' time...
10: On Wednesday, the 14th of October, we're in, actually, in Enid Neapadrick out in Door, the lovely centre there. And that's on Wednesday, the 14th of October at 7:30 as well.
6: And is it really about committee members to start with, rather than hands-on volunteers that you're looking for?
10: No, I think it's good for that the volunteers would know and come along and see what it is we do. Like for both these clubs, like for example, the club in Inishowen was a 10-pin bowling club. They also did football and they were swimming and did athletics. They did so many things over the years, but in recent times they were 10-pin bowling. But a new group now will decide what sport they want to run with. So that's why it's very important that we have as many people that show any type of an interest. Maybe they don't want to be on the club management, they just want to be there to rock up on the night and help out. The club in Errigal is a bocce club, which is like a carpet bowls, and they have a fantastic centre down in Acres. Maybe they might want to run with that. One of the things I think is a wee bit confusing for some of the people, John, is that both those clubs, it was mainly adults that were in them, but Special Olympics is open. You can train and compete in Special Olympics from the age of 8 upwards. So we would love to have some of the new parents coming along saying, well, you know, I have younger people here, and if we have enough younger people, there's no reason why they can't be facilitated. So we really would love to talk to everybody, you know, and hopefully out of that we'll get a group of people, and I will give them all the support that they need to get up and running and stay with them.
6: Okay. You've got your Special Olympics bib on, so you're just coming from an event down the road.
10: Yeah, we had our torch run, visited Letterkenny today, which was brilliant. So this is like where we have police forces from around the world come together, and obviously in our case we had the PSNI and our local guard, their representatives came, and we did a bit of a parade in both St Bernadette School. St Bernadette's had 3 athletes competed at the Ireland Games, 2 in gymnastics and 1 in equestrian. They did so well. And then we had in Little Angels, we had 7 athletes took part at the Ireland Games. times as part of Team Ulster in motor activities, which is an event for people with more severe, profound needs. And so the guards and the police people came along and we paraded them around and the weather stayed lovely and we had great crack dancing and the whole thing. So it was really lovely, a lovely event.
6: Mm. Okay, so if anybody wants to get more information about tomorrow night's information evening or the one in 2 weeks' time in Door, where can they go? Is there a website, Facebook page, or just a phone number?
10: Yeah, maybe if I give me a phone number, it's probably the handiest. It's going to be shared all over the place. It's on a lot of the socials already. So can I give you my number, John?
6: Yeah, absolutely. Yeah,
10: so it's 087-239-5101.
6: That's Seamus on 087-239-5101. Thanks, Seamus.
10: Thanks so much, John. Ooh.

We've got a €50 Homeland gift card to give away. This is courtesy of Homeland in Letterkenny, located down to Ballyrain in Letterkenny. And it is to mark the fact that they have, well, they have a night of talks and information tomorrow night. It's called Get Winter Ready, and that is from 7 o'clock. And then there's 2 days of birthday celebrations this week as well. They're marking their fifth birthday. So that's Friday and Saturday, with offers and special guests and plenty happening in store. So for a chance to win, just tell us the name of this song. If you know what it is, let us know by text or on WhatsApp. And don't forget to include your name and your location as well. Our number is 086 60 25000. Here's Kingfisher now.

0: This Friday, John Breslin's live from Homeland Letterkenny as they celebrate their fifth birthday. 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

0: because you're mine, I walk the line.
1: Johnny Cash with one of the most famous songs, I suppose, of all time from 1956. And the humming that you hear at the start of each verse, apparently that was just so he could get his pitch. Anyway, I walked the line from Johnny Cash. Teresa Dixon from Buncrana, happy birthday today. This is from John and Bernie in Buncrana. I see that a rare Led Zeppelin single has turned up on BBC's Antiques Roadshow. It was supposed to have been destroyed because they never wanted to release singles in Britain. And they felt that bringing out songs on singles that were already on their albums was actually conning the public. And A Whole Lot of Love, 1969, was a hit in other markets in the United States and other parts of Europe, but their label Atlantic Records decided to sort of test the waters in Britain, and they made 500 copies of it. But the Led Zeppelin manager Peter Grant, a man that you didn't mess with, he found out and he ordered that they be returned to Atlantic Records and destroyed. But a few of them slipped through the net. And now the single is regarded as one of the rarest and most valuable of Led Zeppelin collectibles. So if you have a copy of that particular single, it should be worth a bit of money. Here's Zeppelin, A Whole Lot of Love.

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But let's have. I've been watching a documentary, a two-part documentary on Sky, which actually turned out to be quite boring. I didn't watch it all. There was just a lot of kind of talking heads, journalists and stuff, and not that much actual footage. And

0: not much sort of stories from behind the scenes. It was all about the songs and about, you know, where they, what they meant and how they came about, and it was for kind of music heads, maybe more than just a passing fan. But there's I think there's a big documentary in the making, and it might even be going to cinemas. That's been in the works for a while, but these two weren't it anyhow. So that's Led Zeppelin, and the reason I mention it, the reason I play it, is because one of the very rare singles showing up. There's only 500 ever printed, and then they were told by the band's manager to be returned to Atlantic Records and destroyed. But some of them slipped through, and one of them has turned up on the BBC's Antiques Roadshow.
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0: Well, sunny spells and scattered showers this afternoon. Some of the showers heavy locally. Tonight, mostly dry and clear, although some patches of cloud will drift in at times.

an unusual auction at Reform Mart tomorrow because an Angus bull has been donated to be auctioned. It's in memory of Owen Brogan, who was from Castlethird in Carrigans, who died on September the 29th, 2023. So to coincide with his third anniversary, Owen's family have donated an Angus bull. And it'll be auctioned tomorrow, and all the proceeds will be given to the Ronald McDonald House. This is a not-for-profit charity. They provide accommodation for families of seriously ill children. And given that Owen was between Crumlin and Temple Street hospitals for quite a while, it meant a lot to his family to have somewhere to stay. So they were very grateful for the help that they provided. So that is tomorrow at Rafoe Livestock Mart, and that will be at 1 o'clock for that auction, a very special bull sale in Owen's memory. Now, in our competition today, well, we asked you the name of Fleetwood Mac song. That is Rhiannon, and our winner is Carol McDade from Ernie Strabane. So, Carol, you won that €50 Homeland gift card. It's courtesy of Homeland Letterkenny, and it's to mark, well, a special series of talks and information night that they're having tomorrow night. It's called Winter Ready, and it gets underway from 7 o'clock tomorrow night in Letterkenny. And also they are celebrating their fifth birthday this weekend with 2 days of activities, offers and activities in store.

Rhiannon, the Welsh goddess, according to myth, the goddess of fertility and the moon. Although I don't think Stevie Nicks knew all that when she was writing the song. It was a hit for them in 1975 for Fleetwood Mac. It could so easily have been actually a hit for Lindsey Buckingham and Stevie Nicks, because they were writing and performing together as Buckingham Nicks at the time. But they were going to release a song, but then instead they decided to join Fleetwood Mac. So it became a Fleetwood Mac song. Around the Northwest, here's Blur now. Some Park Life.

Evelyn and William Johnson in Glen McQuinn, hello to you and a very happy wedding anniversary, because you were 54 years married yesterday, in fact. And this is from your sister Dorothy in Convoy. Thanks very much for listening. Back again tomorrow at 11. Thanks to Shannon Wilkin for producing the show. Until tomorrow.

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6: It's 1 o'clock. This is Lunchtime News on Highland Radio with Donal Kavanagh. In this bulletin, Children's Minister Norma Foley has announced the first 7 locations for developments under a government's new state-led early learning and childhood capital programme. Rafoe Community Playgroup is one of the 7 announced today. It's particularly important because the current facility is badly affected by defective blocks and they're in temporary accommodation. People are being advised to expect delays in rescheduled appointments as more than 190,000 SIP2 Forsa and INMO members engage in industrial action from today. A work to rule is causing, we're told, some delays and rescheduled appointments. The Social Democrats move a Dáil motion calling for energy companies to be taxed on windfall. Later in the bulletin, sports news with Oisín, that's coming up at around 1:15. But we begin with the announcement within the past few minutes by Children's Minister Norma Foley that the first 7 locations for developments under government's new state-led early learning and capital childcare programme has been announced. Rafoe Community Playgroup, one of the 7 projects announced today. It's particularly important because the current facility is badly affected by defective blocks. Minister Charlie McConnellogh says he wants to see other centres in the same boat included in future announcements.
7: And this is obviously particularly important because of the Rafoe childcare facilities being affected by defective concrete blocks and indeed availing of temporary accommodation currently. This is an announcement of the capital commitment, so I'll be working with her in terms of trying to make sure that this moves along as quickly as possible now. But it is a really significant day because it does mean that there's a commitment from the Department of Children, and it's the first time this has happened in relation to a childcare facility affected by defective concrete blocks.
6: We know there are at least 20, if not more, other facilities in a similar situation, Letterkenny Community Childcare among them and others as well. Can we expect similar announcements with regards to those in the future?
7: Well, I certainly will continue to work with the Minister now to try and make progress in this. The fact that we have seen this being the first one where the Department has stepped up and committed investment, I think, is really important and is a new departure. It is going to be important that we see any of the childcare facilities that are affected by this addressed and supported as needs be over the time ahead. This has been one which we've been working on and waiting on, and thankfully it does represent a precedent as such by the Department in terms of actually investing in renewing and building a new building where there's one that has been affected by defective blocks, and I certainly will be working with her now in terms of making sure this is the commencement of a journey that ensures the support for any childcare facility that's affected, that they can get it.
6: And that was Minister Charlie McConnell, and we'll be bringing you more on that particular story over the course of the day. People are being advised to expect delays and rescheduled appointments as more than 190 SIP2 FORSA and INMO members engage in industrial action from today. Non-essential duties in hospitals, schools, local authorities and state agencies will not be completing as a work to rule action takes place. Letterkenny University Hospital and Donegal County Council among the affected workplaces. The action is aimed at getting the government to agree a new public sector pay deal after the last one expired in June. Kyle Gallagher is a former paramedic who now works full-time with SIP2 in Donegal. He told the Greg Hughes Show this morning that the failure of government to negotiate a new deal after the previous one expired in July is a source of considerable concern.
8: The unions kept putting pressure on trying to get the talk started so as a new successor agreement would take over. But government are now saying, oh, well, we'll come with a blank sheet of paper. That's not good enough. Our members, they are still productive in their roles. They're working through a serious cost of living crisis. We all know what's happening regarding fuel prices, electricity prices, mortgages, rents, et cetera, et cetera. And it affects all workers. So we need a commitment from the government that they're going to engage in talks, but they're also going to include in those talks the time that has lapsed from the 1st of July to the end of this year, going forward then with the new public service agreement.
6: The Social Democrats have moved a Dáil motion calling for energy companies to be taxed on their rising profits. Energia, Bord Gáis Energy and SSE Airtricity are increasing their gas and electricity prices from next month. It follows a rise in energy prices globally. Was speaking during the debate in the Dáil this morning, Deputy Pádraig McLoughlin says Ireland's electricity prices are so high because the state handed a precious resource over to the private sector.
9: We had the cheapest electricity because we controlled our own resources. But then whenever Europe talked about privatisation, we did it with gusto. We did it even firmer than Margaret Thatcher's government across the water. So we handed over this precious resource to the private sector who have profited on it ever since. So that's how we got to the point where we had the cheapest electricity, publicly owned, to the most expensive electricity in Europe. The last time that people got the energy credits was when people were voting at the last election almost 2 years ago. So cynical. And you're making no attempts to get those costs down by engaging with the energy companies. Is it any wonder that you won't even consider a windfall tax? A windfall tax would give you the resources to bring back the energy credits. You have them anyway, but you'd have additional resources. You could look at a retrofit program across the state. You could take more pressure off people in terms of diesel, petrol and home-heating oil. I have no doubt that when the measures you take in the budget will be half measures again. Why? Because you will not stand up to the energy companies that have profited on the backs of our people. And it was your fault in Fianna Fáil and Fine Gael when you were in governments. It was your policies that handed over this precious resource built on the back of visionaries, built on the back of Irish people, handed it over for profit. You didn't need to go as far as you did.
6: Deputy Pádraig McLoughlin speaking this morning in the Dáil. 100,000 people have applied for energy grants so far this year. An expanded range of SEAI grants have been announced, including a €2,000 gas and boiler scrappage scheme and €600 toward the cost of installing battery storage systems for homes with solar or PV panels. Energy Minister Dara O'Brien says more people will be able to get funding toward the installation of solar panels.
10: In relation to solar, now anyone who has a house built up to 2025 can actually get solar. That was not the case. Boiler scrappage. I think the batteries are really important because you've got your solar PV, you've your energy, you can store it and use it at appropriate times. If you had applied and you hadn't got it yet, these new measures will apply, so there'll be no break in it. But look, we've 100,000 applications this year already. That's 100,000 households that are going to be able to reduce their energy bills.
6: The Secretary of State in the North has held fresh talks with an Orange Order delegation at Hillsborough Castle today. Chris Bryant is now meeting with representatives of the Garvahy Road residents as efforts continue to resolve the dispute over the Drumcree Parade. Alison Morris of the Belfast Telegraph says the Garvahy Road residents group has issued a fresh legal bid to try and stop the march.
11: They argued that the police assessment, the original police assessment that was given to the Parades Commission, that that in itself was not correct. That the police said that there was no intelligence or evidence that there was going to be any disorder. And we clearly can see that the police operation is much more complicated than that would suggest. So they're going back into court on what is pretty narrow sort of point of law. And they're also asking to meet with the Chief Constable.
6: Police in Derry are investigating a report from the early hours of this morning of two men trying door handles of vehicles in Hatmore Park. It's reported the incident happened shortly before 10 past 2 this morning. Donna Marie Doherty has more.
12: Both men were wearing dark coloured tracksuits and were seen running off in the direction of Lowry's Lane after a car alarm went off. Police responded and carried out patrols to locate the suspects but were unable to find anyone matching the descriptions provided. As inquiries continue, police are appealing for anyone who is in the immediate or surrounding area and noticed any suspicious activity or who has camera footage which may have captured the suspect to come forward. The appeal includes taxi drivers as well as anyone with dashcam footage from around the time. Police are also appealing to anyone who's experienced something similar in the last 24 to 48 hours but has not reported it to do so by calling 101.
6: A Donegal TD has told the Dáil that at a time when there should be more investment on bus services in Donegal, the opposite is the case. Speaking on a motion calling for the reversal of plans to increase public transport fares by up to 30% from next year, Deputy Charles Ward said services are being curtailed in Donegal and many communities are being left isolated because there's no reliable integration with local link services. He also stressed there's a need for more buses in Letterkenny as part of a concerted effort to address what he termed an out-of-control traffic problem. Deputy Ward told the Dáil Donegal needs better bus links.
13: Instead of working towards a goal and trying to increase bus services in rural areas, this government has taken a step backwards. The decision to increase public transport fares by an average of 15 to 30% next year is a major step backwards. The people of Donegal simply can't afford this type of increase for a service that is oftentimes very poor and extremely unreliable. Donegal is not served by any rail connections, and yet the bus service, particularly the main ones, Route 30, 32 and 64, are so poorly connected that they're completely inadequate to the communities that they're meant to serve. And instead of investing further into these services, this government continues to strip them away. The decision recently to take away the 30 Express is further to proof of this, where they are downgrading services. And I've been contacted by many concessions regarding the extremely poor 64 service. Minister, the lack of consistency in frequent buses in and out of Letterkenny is a real problem. And the current situation with the traffic chaos in Letterkenny, it's unsustainable for residents, workers and students and businesses alike. And journeys should take normally 15 to 20 minutes are now an hour and a half. And I think that we need to think outside the box here. We need to provide buses and bus services for every child in these areas so that we can get cars off the road and aim what we're meant to be doing instead of causing more chaos and cars having to come and pick people up because the bus services aren't there.
6: Concerns have been raised over the pressure on ambulance services in Donegal, with crews from neighbouring counties regularly being called into the county. New figures show that from January to August this year, National Ambulance Service crews brought 8,887 patients to Letterkenny University Hospital's emergency department. That's an increase on the same period last year. A recent Regional Health Forum meeting was told additional resources are being introduced into the county. But Sinn Féin's Gerry McMonagall says while it's welcome, more needs to be done.
14: Now, we would have approximately 10 ambulances every day working in Donegal. And when these ambulances are backed up, I was asking the question, what provision do we make to meet the demands that there is in this large county? And it's been known in the past that sometimes ambulances come as far as Roscommon to answer calls here. And that's not good enough. And what the ambulance service needs is more resources. We need to have more paramedics and staff on the ambulance service. We need to have more ambulances available on a daily and nightly basis in the county. And we should not have to depend on ambulances coming in from other counties to help and support us.
15: You heard in the forum that the National Ambulance Service is going to increase its resources in Donegal, including an additional Sunday service in Killybegs. Is that enough in your view?
14: No, but that's very welcome, the fact that because as elected members we've been campaigning and lobbying for that to happen in the Killybegs area. But that does not take away from the issues and the problems. And I understand that between the National Ambulance Service and Letterkenny University Hospital, the many initiatives they are putting in place to try and cut down the time that ambulances have to wait at the hospital. But I can't help but think that what we really need is more ambulance services. We need more personnel and we need to have them soon because our population is increasing. The demand, as we can see from the statistics, on the ambulance service is growing year on year. But the resources that they have available to them are not growing year on year. So yes, look, it's been great, very welcome news in relation to the Killybegs increase, but that needs to be looked at and increased right across the county.
6: And that was Councillor Jeremy McMonagall there speaking to Izzy Bland. It's 30 minutes past one, time for a short break. Sport after these.
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24: Thanks, Donal. We start with football. Republic of Ireland manager Heimir Hallgrímsson wants the Irish fans behind his team against Austria tomorrow. The Aviva Stadium is almost sold out for the third of Ireland's Nations League matches. Hallgrímsson says he wants people to come and show support for the players after a week of controversy surrounding the decision to play the Israel fixtures.
25: We are ready. We are ready for them, and we'll see what happens. Absolutely over the moon with the attendance. It is almost a sellout at the stadium, so I hope that's people coming to show the players their support. So yeah, life goes on. We play this game, and let's hope we will have another as good performance.
24: Members of the FAI are due to appear before a meeting of the Oireachtas Sports Committee this afternoon. FAI President Paul Cook, CEO David Correll and Director of Football John Martin will all attend the meeting titled FAI Matters Relating to Safeguarding Governance in Football. It is expected they will face questions relating to the FAI's handling of the controversial Nation League games against Israel. Former Liverpool defender Jimmy Carragher says Manchester City should be stripped off the titles won during the period in which they broke Premier League financial rules. The club denies any wrongdoing and will appeal the ruling. If they were to lose their titles, Carragher doesn't think another club should be crowned champions. He says the moment's gone.
0: Those players will never get that feeling, and it was robbed by Manchester City. I don't think any player will care if you go and give him a medal and he puts it in the house, in his trophy room. He'll never look at it. He won't care. He won't have that feeling. He won't have that memory.
24: In Gaelic games, Eamon Fitzmaurice is in line to succeed Padraig Joyce as Galway football manager. At under-county level, Fitzmaurice most recently managed the Kerry Footballers between 2013 and 2018, winning the All-Ireland in 2014. Galway will be hoping to end a 26-year wait to lift the Sam Maguire next summer. In rugby, the Irish women's team will return to the Aviva Stadium for the 2027 Six Nations. Ireland's fixtures against reigning champions England will be played in May next year. Over 30,000 fans were at the Aviva last year for Ireland's 54-5 win over Scotland. And in Formula One, Esteban Ocon will leave Haas at the end of the 2026 F1 season. The Frenchman joined the American team in 2025 after leaving Alpine. Ocon has struggled for form this season and his teammate Oliver Behrman leads the qualifying head-to-head 10-4. That's your sport, Donal, with more to 4:45.
6: Thank you very much indeed, Oisin. The campaign to defend and improve services in Derry's Altmagovern Hospital has today launched a public petition outlining three key demands. SOS Altmagovern say the emergency department must receive the necessary investment for a comprehensive upgrade, planned cuts amounting to £26.5 million must be reversed, and staff must get the support and respect they deserve. A public meeting has also been arranged for 3 weeks today, Wednesday 21st of October, in St Columb's Hall. The campaign's chairperson is Emmett Doyle.
1: Primarily, we want to see proper investment in our accident and emergency department. At the moment, it's seeing double what it was built for. There are hundreds of patients a day who have, for example, access to one toilet. People of different needs who have been triaged are then all sitting in the one room, sometimes for a number of days, very hard seats. It is not fit for purpose.
6: Adlenty's Municipal District Councillor says changes are needed in the operation and administration of the Home Adaptation Grant Scheme. At a recent meeting of Donegal County Council, Councillor Dennis McGee pointed out that at present, people seeking adaptations for upgrades, including stair lifts and ramps, have to pay contractors up front and then seek reimbursement for the works upon completion. However, he says this isn't practical, with many constituents unable to meet those initial payments. Councillor McGee says the system is back to front.
2: So I asked the Council, first of all, can they find a mechanism to deal with these cohort of people? I'm not saying everybody can't do it, but a lot of people don't have the money up front. So I was asking them, there should be some kind of mechanism within the council. They've told me that they're guided by the guidelines from Dublin and all this kind of stuff, and they have to go with that there. There has been a review in 2024. They will write to the minister again to see if we can review it again. Like,
3: whatever they want, the adaptation, they can't do it at all until they receive a grant, or are they always paying out of pocket?
2: Yeah, so they may be approved, okay? They don't have the means to pay the contractor up front, whether that be if the contractor's looking for 50%. These people don't have the money. They don't have the means to borrow the money. If they did, as they say to me all the time, if we had this money, we wouldn't be looking for a grant. So I think this is part of, you could take this here across a range of policies coming from the government, like, you know, pay up front and then we reimburse you. Like, you know, it's a bit like the defective concrete scheme. I'm disappointed because, you know, we're going around in circles. We're going to write to the minister. The minister, you know, will respond? Will there be a review? Will these people be still alive when this review happens?
6: And that was Councillor Dennis McGee speaking there to Ryan Brawley. Concerns have been raised over the potential spread of bovine tuberculosis from deer to cattle in Donegal. The issue was discussed at a meeting of the Council's Agriculture Committee, where an update was given by Deer Management Ireland. Councillor Michael McLaverty told the meeting this is a very serious situation and the risk of TB in deer is very real.
4: If there's a deer found at all, what TB, sorry, regardless where he is, it should be reported. If the deers are running about here and there with TB, not all of them may have it, but seemingly there are ones that do have it, like any walk of life. The reality is, if the deers do have it, the farmer or the farmers in that area need to know. Because if we don't know there's TB and deers in the area, And then cows are getting TB. It's not satisfactory. It's not good enough. And I'm just looking at it from the point of view, trying to pull out all the stops and use every avenue possible to cut down the TB ratio that we have at the minute. Because obviously, unfortunately, people have TB at the minute in their herds. Nobody wants it. It's an unfortunate thing where it lands. You can't do nothing. We get the through due process and protocol and so on, as a regionally gall farmer does. However, it is not helpful as well, I asked as well. We have deer from time to time knocked down in Donegal. We have badgers knocked down in Donegal from time to time as well, alongside our, along our roads, all of our roads actually. Unfortunately, when the deer's knocked down, there's cars wrecked as well, so we all know about that. But I have asked that the opportunity should be seized. These animals, I believe, should be lifted and taken to a lab and tested, have the TB or not, or any other diseases alongside that either, so that we can know what's going on out there in the animal world as well in relation to the deers and the badgers.
6: And that was Councillor Michael McClaverty. ATU has been included in the Times Higher Education World University Rankings for the first time. The university has been recognised as being among the top 5% of higher education institutions globally. ATU is the second technological university in Ireland to be included in those global rankings, following Technological University Dublin. With more details, here's Izzy Bland.
15: The Times Higher Education World University Rankings are regarded as one of the most influential assessments of university performance internationally. Universities are assessed across five key areas: teaching, research environment, research quality, industry engagement, and international outlook. ATU's ranking among the top 5% of universities worldwide is a notable achievement, particularly given that the university was established just 4 years ago in April 2022, following the amalgamation of Galway Mayo Institute of Technology, Letterkenny Institute of Technology, and the Institute of Technology Sligo. There are over 50,000 higher education institutions in the world, with just under 2,300 universities eligible for ranking, and ATU's placement represents an important step towards its development as a university of international standing.
6: Looking now at the weather forecast for this Wednesday afternoon, a mix of cloud and sunny spells today, some scattered showers, those could be heavy with a chance of isolated thunderstorms, top temperatures 15 to 17 in moderate to fresh and gusty southerly winds, stronger in coastal areas, moderating from the west and northwest as the day goes on. Tonight it'll become dry in most parts, with showers becoming confined to the west coast, clear spells mainly overnight with lows to temperatures 6 to 9, light to moderate winds, again fresher near coastal areas in the west and northwest. Tomorrow will be largely sunny with a few isolated showers. Showery rain developing in the west of the region in the late afternoon and spreading across the region over the course of the evening. That rain could be heavy at times in top temperatures of 14 to 16 degrees Celsius. Looking now at the closing headlines, and Children's Minister Norma Foley has announced the first seven locations for developments under the government's new state-led Early Learning and Childcare Capital Programme. Rafoe Community Playgroup is one of the seven facilities. That's particularly important because the current facility is badly affected by defective blocks and the playgroup is at present in temporary accommodation. People are being advised to expect delays in rescheduled appointments as more than 190,000 SIPTU, FORSA and INMO members engage in a work to rule from today. It's part of the ongoing dispute between the public service unions and the government over the failure to agree a new public sector pay deal. And Donegal Deputy Patrick McLaughlin has told the Dáil Ireland's electricity prices are so high because the state handed a precious resource over to the private sector so they could make a profit. We're back with news headlines at 2 o'clock. Check all the day's news on highlandradio.com. But for now, from the news team, good afternoon.
5: The obituary notices this Wednesday afternoon, September 30th. The death has taken place of Teresa Rogers, née O'Donnell, Anna Gray and formerly of Kilrain Glentys. Teresa's remains will repose at the family home this evening from 5 o'clock until 9 o'clock and tomorrow from 12 noon until 8 p.m. followed by rosary. Family time on the morning of the funeral. Funeral mass on Friday morning at 11 o'clock in St. Mary Star of the Sea Church, Annagry, followed by burial afterwards in Kilrain Graveyard, Glentys. Family flowers only, please. Donations in lieu, if desired, to Dunloe Hospital's Patient Comfort Fund, care of any family member. The death has occurred of Charing Cross Hospital, Hammersmith, London, of Brendan Doherty, Goose, Acton, London,
15: formerly of the Mullins and Glentaher Carndonagh. His remains will repose at Kelly's funeral home, Station Road, Carndonagh, this evening from 4 o'clock until 8 o'clock. Funeral from there tomorrow morning at 20 to 11, going to the Sacred Heart Church, Carndonagh, for funeral mass at 11 o'clock, followed by burial in the adjoining cemetery. Brendan's funeral mass can be viewed live on carndonaghparish.com. The death has taken place of John McGlynn, Claggan Churchill, reposing at Lily Hill Funeral Home, Carnamugga, Letterkenny, this evening from 6pm to 8pm, with removal at 8 o'clock to St Columbkill's Church, Glendown, to repose overnight. Funeral mass tomorrow at 11 o'clock, with burial afterwards in Temple Douglas Cemetery. The Requiem Mass can be viewed at churchservices.tv. The family home's private. Family flowers only, please. The death has taken place of Thomas Richard Cassidy, 6 Ross Lee New Buildings, Londonderry, formerly of Inver County Donegal. Richard's remains will repose at Terence McClintock's funeral home, Ballybough Convoy, today from 5pm to 8pm. Funeral service will take place on Thursday at 1 o'clock in Drumconnor Methodist Church, Inver Donegal, followed by burial in Convoy Presbyterian Church Graveyard, Letterkenny Road Convoy. Donations to EasyLink Community Transport, care of Terence McClintock Funeral Director, or online. The death has occurred of Kathleen Doherty, Neil Lyons, Ard McCoolstra Norler, reposing at McCool's funeral home, Ballybuffet, today from 2 o'clock to 9 o'clock. Funeral leaving the funeral home tomorrow morning at 10:15 for Requiem Mass in the Church of Our Lady of Perpetual Succour, Glenfinn, at 11 o'clock, followed by interment in Kilty Vogue Cemetery. The Requiem Mass can be viewed on mcnmedia.tv. For family information and more details regarding wakes and funerals, please go to highlandradio.com.
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27: It's 1:30 in the afternoon. It's Jive Time with David James.

That's Porter Wagoner and Dolly Parton to kick us off today. The last thing on my mind. The last day of September, Wednesday the 30th. How are you? That was a wild bit of wind last night, wasn't it? Fierce. Anyway, it's a lovely day out there today. 086 60 25,000. That's the text and WhatsApp on the show. Or if you'd like to give us a call here at Highland Radio today, it's 074 91 25,000. As always, plenty to come up on the programme between now and 3:30. Here's Stephen Smith.

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0: for God's sakes, turn around.
1: That's Kenny Rogers and Ruby, Don't Take Your Love to Town. Now, I had a lovely morning there because guess where I was? I was only next door here recording the Greg Hughes podcast. And that is doing fantastic stuff there at the minute. And they're up for a big award this Friday down there at the Emeralds. And I want to wish them all the very, very best of good luck. Now, tonight we're back up there at Harvey's Point for the second night of our autumn run of Cabaret. And one of our special guests this Wednesday night is this lady, Trudy Lawler. Looking forward to a great one tonight.

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6: Now, weather-wise, a mixture of cloud and sunny spells today with scattered showers. Some will be heavy with a chance of isolated thunderstorms. Temperatures of 15 to 17 degrees. Those temperatures come in moderate to fresh and gusty southerly winds. That's your weather forecast update. Here's Cliff Richard.
7: It was a night. Ooh, what a night it was. It really was such a night.

That's Hal Ketchum, and before that, Cliff Richard and Such a Night. Now, I have to say sorry because over the last few days, I've been missing some of your requests. I've got a new text system and not all of them were coming through to that one. Some of them were going through to the old one. So sorry if I missed your request over the last couple of days. Please play the Fields of Athenry for Kieran, tuned to the programme, and also a big hello to the Toners who are in there, as they always are. Ladies, a big hello to you. Hello to John, who's in Lucan. John, a big hello to you, and please play something from Ryan Turner. I will do that, not a bother at all. Also, by the way, this Sunday we head off on our Highland Radio trip to Trim. And by now you should have received all the information with your coach times, the departs here at Highland Radio, and there's one in Bridgend as well. And all the relevant information that you're going to need for your few days away with us. If you haven't received your information about the coach or anything, or maybe you're in a bit of doubt, give us a call on 074-9125000. We're looking forward to a great few days. This guy's going to be down there providing the late night conversations and the late night music. Shuni Cramsey.

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7: Good afternoon, it's Donna Marie Doherty with the news at 2 o'clock. Rafoe Community Playgroup, whose current facility is badly affected by defective blocks, is among seven locations selected for a new government childcare capital programme. Children's Minister Norma Foley has announced the first project under the state-led Early Learning and Childcare Capital Programme. Minister Charlie McConnell says he wants to see other centres affected by defective concrete included in future announcements. People Before Profit TD Richard Boyd Barrett is warning the situation at Drumcary is set to escalate again this weekend. It comes as the Northern Secretary Chris Bryant holds further talks with the community leaders over the controversial march. Lawyers for the Garvahy Road Residents Coalition have issued a fresh legal bid to try and prevent the march from going ahead. Police in Derry are investigating a report of two men trying vehicle door handles at Hatmore Park in the early hours of this morning. The incident happened shortly before 10 past two, with the men seen running towards Lowry's Lane after a car alarm went off. Police carried out patrols, but were unable to locate anyone matching the descriptions given. A Donegal TD has told the Dáil that at a time where there should be more investment on bus services in Donegal, the opposite is happening. Speaking on a motion calling for a reversal of plans to increase public transport fares by 30% from next year, Deputy Charles Ward said services are being curtailed in Donegal and many communities are being left isolated as there's no reliable integration with local link services. He also stressed there's a need for more buses in Letterkenny as part of a concerted effort to address what he termed an out-of-control traffic problem. And finally, a flight's made an emergency landing in Saudi Arabia after reports that its pilots got into a fight mid-air, with one being stabbed. At one point, the aircraft plummeted more than 14,000 feet in a matter of seconds. The fly-Dubai plane had been bound for Tel Aviv. That's all for now from the newsroom. Back with more at 3 o'clock.
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Derek Ryan, Umi Omayo. Welcome back to the show. David James with you until 3:30. Country and classics between now and then. And everything else in between. 086 60 25,000 is the text and WhatsApp if you'd like to get in touch. Here's Mike Reed. Walk on Faith.

again. That is from Paddy Tracy. Now, what else have I got? Reports of a traffic accident on the N13 road at the main turnoff to Boner's Quarry and road traffic delays there. We'll try and get you more information on that accordingly. David, looking forward to seeing you and the gang in Dunmanway on Friday night. Love listening to your programme every day, says Kathleen Cronin in Waterfall in Cork. Kathleen, a big hello to you down there in Cork, and I'm looking forward to my very first trip to Dunmanway this Friday night. So I will see you down there, Kathleen, and thanks very much for getting in touch. That rhymed. Thanks very much for getting in touch. Here's Ryan Turner for John, who's in Lookin'.

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4: 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An cheer huashgrid a huachtu, era a huachtu. 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
5: Hochchig bomanche and ye da. Here is Jackie Wilson.

As Jackie Wilson, I get the sweetest feeling. 21 minutes after 2 o'clock today. David, we've booked our spots on the Highland Plain to Spain. Roll on, says Tracy Ann. Tracy Ann, a big hello to you. We're going to have some crack. Please play something by Luke Combs. And thanks, and great show, says Mark. Mark, not a problem at all. I'll get Luke Combs lined up very shortly for you. Also, hello to Eileen, who says, David, can't wait for your show in the Ballard next week. Well, it's not next week. It's the week after that, the 18th of October. But I'm looking forward to seeing you then. My first theatre show in Donegal. So Eileen, I'll see you then, if not before it. Here's Kieran Rosny and Hold What You Got.

That's Luke Combs and Five Leaf Clover. 28 minutes after 2. Want to say hello to Ned and Mary Murr down there in Tralee. I'm sorry I missed your message the last couple of days, guys. I mentioned that I wasn't getting all my requests, but I think I have the solution now. Please wish Anne-Marie Hunter in the Lag in Milford a very happy birthday from your Auntie Bridget in Dunloe. Hello to Debbie tuned into the programme. And happy 70th birthday to Rosemary McGettigan in McNeely Villas in Letterkenny. And Rosemary, hope you are having a great day. 086 60 25000. That's my text and WhatsApp.

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1: I was still playing it, you know, down at the Orchard whenever I did the name change. 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

That's John Hogan and Given More Time. Speaking of time, it's 24 minutes away from 3. Thank you for playing the legend John Hogan, says the texter. Not a problem at all. John Hogan is actually joining us this Monday night down in Trim. By the way, the Jive Time show is going to be live from the Knightsbrook Hotel in Trim this coming Monday. So don't miss that as part of our Highland Radio getaway. Now, David, please play a request for Teresa Devlin of 16 Leck Cottages, Old Town Letterkenny. And it's her 92nd birthday. Wishing her all the very best. Hope she has a great day. Lots of love from Tony and Madeline in the Leck Cottages. And they love your choice of music. Not a problem. How about this one? Alan Jackson and Jimmy Buffett. It's 5 o'clock somewhere.

0: Arizona, man. What country am I in?
1: It doesn't matter. It's 5 o'clock somewhere.
0: It's always on 5 in Margaritaville, come to think of it.
1: Yeah, I heard that.
0: You've been there, haven't you?
1: Yes, sir.
0: I've seen your boat there.
1: I've been to Margaritaville a few times.
0: All right. Well, that's good.
1: Stumble my way back.
0: Okay. Well, we just want to make sure you can keep it between the navigational beacons.
1: Between the buoys. I got it.
0: All right. Well, it's 5 o'clock. Let's go somewhere.
1: I'm ready. Crank it up.
0: Let's get out of here.
1: I'm gone.
2: That's Alan Jackson and Jimmy Buffett. 5 o'clock somewhere. David tuned into the show today. I am absolutely foundered. I can't read the next line out, but the word brass and the word monkey is in the sentence, so you can maybe make up your own mind about the rest of that sentence. Please play something nice and lively for me. Not a bother at all. Maybe this one might heat you up a bit from Louise Morrissey. Oh, can't

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6: Now let's keep you up to speed with the weather forecast. A mixture of cloud and sunny spells out there today with scattered showers. Some of the showers may be heavy with a chance of isolated thunderstorms and temperatures 15 to 17 degrees. Becoming dry in most parts early tonight as showers become confined to the west coast. Clear spells overnight and lowest temperatures of 6 to 9 degrees.

Billy Joel, an Uptown Girl. Teresa Dixon, Teresa, happy birthday to you from John and Bernie. And hello to Liam. Liam, don't be eating too much of the cake is the message to you. Teresa, happy birthday to you. And also a very happy birthday to our very own Pius McFadden. Pius, a very, very happy birthday to you, the mighty man that he is. And he's down there in Buncrana today. And a big fan of this guy, the late, great Charlie Pride. Here he is with Happiness at Having You.

That's Charlie Pride, the happiness of having you, especially for Pius McFadden, who is celebrating his birthday today. Pius, a very, very happy birthday to you, and hope you have yourself a great one. Now, one thing that I want to let you know about is the Highland Radio Bingo Party, and it's back, and this year, so good last year, that this year we're doing it twice, coming to two locations with our Highland Radio Big Bingo Party, with your host Keith Fletcher and Lee Gooch, and also Mr. Marty Freel on the deck. Set to be a great couple of nights out, and something that little bit different as well. It's coming to the Inishowen Gateway Hotel in Buncrana on Saturday, November the 21st, and then on to the Villa Rose Hotel in Ballybuffet the following Saturday, November the 28th. And it's going to be a couple of wild nights of bingo, glow sticks, dance-off, slip-sync battles, and lots of fun. And of course, a massive €1,000 top prize. And as always, the team upstairs put a huge amount of effort into this. So get the gang together. It's a night, two nights, not to be missed. And tickets are available on highlandradio.com. That is for the Highland Radio Big Bingo Parties. And they're in November. Check out all the information on highlandradio.com. Coming to Buncrana and coming to Ballybuffet. We're edging towards the news at 3 o'clock and the Vision Ireland bingo numbers. They are going to be coming your way. And to take us there, we have the Whistling Donkeys.

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7: Good afternoon, it's Donna Marie Doherty with the news at 3 o'clock. A new state-of-the-art building is finally on the way for Rafoe Community Playgroup after its staff and students were forced to leave their original premises because of defective concrete. The childcare facility has been operating as two separate services across two locations. Today, Rafoe was named as one of seven locations to be developed under the state-led Early Learning and Childcare Capital Programme. The announcement's been widely welcomed by the community. Manager Fiona McCrabb has paid credit to her staff, who've been working in challenging conditions.
8: It's been a very stressful time. We had to move out of our building. We've actually had to split the playgroup into two separate services. So one is in a community building, the other's in an unfit for purpose prefab. But the staff have been absolutely fabulous. We've had to work with difficult circumstances, but they're just brilliant, and they deserve this. You know, they deserve this new building so much.
7: Police in Derry are investigating a report from the early hours of this morning of two men trying door handles of vehicles in Hatmore Park. It's reported the incident happened shortly after 2:10. With more, here's Donal Kavanagh.
9: Both men, who were wearing dark-coloured tracksuits, were seen running off in the direction of Larry's Lane after a car alarm went off. Police responded and carried out patrols to locate the suspects, but were unable to find anyone matching the descriptions provided. As inquiries continue, police are appealing for anyone who was in the immediate or surrounding area and noticed any suspicious activity, or who has camera footage which may have captured the suspects, to come forward. The appeal includes taxi drivers as well as anyone with dash cam footage from around that time. Police are also appealing to anyone who's experienced something similar in the last 24 to 48 hours but hasn't reported it to do so by calling 101.
7: Concerns have been raised over the pressure on ambulance services in Donegal, with crews from neighbouring counties regularly being called into the county. The new figures show that from January to August this year, the National Ambulance Service crews brought 8,887 patients to LUH's emergency department, an increase on the same period last year. A recent regional health forum meeting was told additional resources are being introduced in Donegal, including an extra Sunday ambulance service in Killybegs. However, Sinn Féin councillor Jerry McMonagall says while it's welcome, more needs to be done to provide ambulance cover within Donegal and reduce the reliance on crews from other counties.
10: And I understand that between the National Ambulance Service and Letterkenny University Hospital, the many initiatives they are putting in place to try and cut down the time that ambulances have to wait at the hospital. But I can't help but think that what we really need is more ambulance services. We need more personnel and we need to have them soon because our population is increasing. The demand, as we can see from the statistics, on the ambulance service is growing year on year, but the resources that they have available to them are not growing year on year.
7: The PSNI's chief constable says mob rule must not be allowed to win at Drumcree. In a statement this afternoon, John Boucher said a large-scale criminal investigation is underway regarding an unlawful protest on the Garvahee Road. It comes as the Northern Secretary, Chris Bryant, held further talks with community leaders over controversial Drumcree march. Lawyers from the Garvahee Road Residents Coalition have issued a fresh legal bid to try to prevent the march from going ahead. People Before Profit TD Richard Boyd Barrett has called on Taoiseach Micheál Martin to intervene.
11: You have a responsibility to stand up against supremacism, to stand up against the dehumanisation of a section of the population and call for that march to be stopped because it is a sectarian supremacist march.
7: A plane heading from Dubai to Tel Aviv has been forced into an emergency landing after an apparent stabbing in the cockpit. Israel's Prime Minister Benjamin Netanyahu says one pilot was attacked by another who then tried to crash the plane. At one point, the aircraft plunged 14,000 feet in a matter of seconds. A second crew on board took over flying the aircraft, which has landed safely in Saudi Arabia. Sky's Adams Parsons is in Jerusalem.
12: We have seen a video that seems to show the two pilots both getting medical attention, both of them injured. And a voice, we can't identify this voice, says this one, he tried to kill him.
7: Looking now to weather, today will be bright with a mix of sunny spells and showers. Some of the showers will be heavy and isolated thunderstorms. Highest temperatures of 14 to 18 degrees. That's all for now from the newsroom. 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

That's from Gavin Gribben in Baton Rouge to Birmingham. Welcome back. How are we doing for time? It's just 8 minutes after three now. David with you until half past. Please play a request for Charlotte and Anna Lee. A very happy birthday to Pius McFadden, says the girls. Big hello to you, girls. By the way, just to let you know, I won't be on air tomorrow or Friday. Tomorrow, Thursday, I'm heading down to Dublin because we're filming the Late Late Show Country Music Special, and that will be aired this Friday night. Then on Friday night, I'm actually in Cork gigging. So I won't be back on air with you until Monday, where the show comes live from our trip in the Knightsbrooken trim. It's going to be great. Here's Cleona Hagen, and I came straight to you.

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5: Shejig bomanchit nye tree. It's Tom Jones. She's a lady.

Tom Jones and She's a Lady. David, our bags are packed and we're raring to go for trim. See you down there. Girls, safe journey to you. Can't wait to see you. Also, big load of Josephine across the road there in Cosgrove. She was telling me that she's all excited to be getting away. Josephine, looking forward to seeing you. Going to be a great couple of days. And you never know, when we're down there, we might have something else to tell you about. But all will be revealed on Monday. Live on the show, live from Trim, half one to half.

That's Mike Denver. And wasn't that a party? Now, before we go on the programme today, I want to let you know about the fundraising bingo that's taking place tomorrow evening at 7:30, Thursday the 1st of October, in Carrigan's Church Hall. And that is for the Clay Parish Church funds. And the books there are from €10, and there's also lines on sale for €1 each. That's 7:30 tomorrow evening down there in Carrigan's Church Hall. That's where I wrap it up for today and for the weekend for me, actually. As I mentioned, I'm off air tomorrow. We're filming the Late Late Show Country Special. Then Friday, I'm in Cork. But back with you live on Monday from the Knightsbrook Hotel in Trim as part of our Highland Radio October getaway. So look forward to seeing you all then. To those travelling with us, safe travels. I'll see you down there. And to those who aren't travelling with us, you're going to miss a great couple of days, but don't miss the show on Monday to find out all about it. That's where I leave it. Mark and Danny are on the way with the home stretch, taking you through until 5:30. Till Monday from me, David James. Be safe, be kind. Most of all, be happy. Bye for now. Chat to you Monday.

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11: Hello and welcome to the Home Stretch with myself, Danny O'Carroll, and a bit of a change-up. 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Say hello, Mark.
12: 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How are you? 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Our first show together, Danny. 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

0: It's Raining Men to start off today's show. And Danny, it's a rather obvious segue as to why we played that song. And it's Raining Men in the studio here today. Anya.
1: The perfect song.
0: The perfect song. So, Anya, unfortunately, feeling a wee bit under the weather today. Hopefully she'll be back with us tomorrow.
1: Yeah, right. She slept in. That's not lying. We know you're listening, Anya.
0: You know, I used to work somewhere that we started work at 6 o'clock in the evening and your man slept in. He went partying, slept in.
1: At 6 in the evening?
0: 6 in the evening, that's when I started work.
1: Do you know what? I probably could have done that myself in the day. Back in the day.
0: Back in the day. Loads coming up today, though. We're not going to miss anything on the show today. Between 3:30 and 5:30, myself, Mark, and Danny. The quiz was, we had a good performance there. Owen, he sits top of the leaderboard, 19.73 seconds.
1: Yeah, he's doing good, but still very beatable.
0: Beatable.
1: It is beatable.
0: We're going to be playing that twice. First one coming up after 4 o'clock. And we've also got all the usual stuff on this day in history. And we'll have loads to talk about as well.
1: Yeah, let's kick off with more music. Here's a bit of Westlife.

0: Sam Smith, Like I Can.
1: Sure is, and we're getting a wee bit of news of an accident on College Farm Road, Danny. That is at the back road there in Letterkenny, between the convent and the Old Duns. So the message is that traffic is heavy and backed up and all that awkward stuff.
0: It
1: so maybe
0: it couldn't be happening at a worse time.
1: Oh, I know, the schools and all and everything. So maybe avoid that area if possible. I know it's probably a difficult area to avoid in the town if you're picking up people from school and all, but we are here and there's been an accident on College Farm Road.
0: Yeah, now, something I wanted to talk about. I was asked a question this morning by Lola. Lola's only 9 years of age. And she asked me, what did I want to do when I grew up, when I was a kid? What did I want to do? And it got me thinking, is there anybody, what did you want to do as a kid?
1: What did I want to do as a kid? That is an interesting question. I think probably early on, maybe the same as a lot of young boys and girls growing up, you want to be a footballer. I loved Man United and I was kind of goalkeeping, so I pretended I was Peter Schmeichel and that kind of stuff. But then you kind of quickly realise that that's maybe a far off in the distance dream. I think in school, like in secondary school, there was one of the very few things I remember from school, right? And that sounds really bad, but I remember in TY in a computer class, the teacher gave us free rein to write an article about anything that we wanted to. So you don't get free rein very often in school, so I decided to write a sports article on a game. I think it was Dublin against Mayo back in 2008. It was one of those classic quarterfinals. Kieran McDonald scoring from outside of the left.
0: Are you about to tell me that you're doing what you wanted to do as a kid now?
1: I am eventually, but at the time I wrote that, right, and I remember really enjoying it. I enjoyed it so much that I remember today, and it's one of the very few things I do remember. But at the time I was in TY and there was no way I was going to get the points to do journalism or sports journalism, so I never even pursued it, like, but it just stuck in my head that I really enjoyed doing that. And now, yes, I suppose upstairs working in sport, writing articles in sport.
0: Yeah, I've
1: taken an awful long way to get here and I didn't even mean to get here, but yeah, I suppose I am kind of doing what I enjoyed doing in school.
0: Well, I wanted to be a soldier. I wanted to go into the army.
1: Not quite now then.
0: And then I wanted to be a fireman and I didn't pursue it.
1: Yeah.
0: But I wonder, is there anyone out there that actually went into the profession that they wanted to be as a kid?
1: What age would we be talking when you're talking about wanting to be a fireman and that stuff?
0: 32. No, it was young enough. It was like teens. I was very close to going to the army.
1: Oh, so this was an avenue that you thought about going down? Right.
0: But I want to ask you, listen out there, is there anybody out there that actually wanted to do something and went on to do it? Get in touch with us on 086 60 25000, and it'd be nice to chat about it.
1: Good question from Lola, by the way. Insightful 9-year-old.
0: We'll be back after this.
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4: Now, today's weather, a mix of cloud and sunny spells today with scattered showers. Some will be heavy. A chance of isolated thunderstorms. Highest temperatures of 15 to 17 degrees. Moderate to fresh and gusty southerly winds, stronger near the coast, will increase mostly moderate away from the west and northwest coast later today.
5: Let's go to On This Day in History, September 30th.
4: It's almost, I'm letting you do this.
5: Almost time to wake Green Day up. Sorry for that. On this day in 1960, The Flintstones premiered.
4: Used to love The Flintstones.
5: It would have been
4: before your time.
5: No, well, they were still on the telly. They were still on the telly. Yeah, they were, yeah. Yeah, the classic. They're like Scooby-Doo, like that kind of, yeah. The Flintstones, Scooby-Doo, kind of in the same category for me. Well, The Flintstones made its television debut. It went on to run for six seasons and became one of the most recognisable animated sitcoms ever. Here's an interesting fact about The Flintstones, right? It was created by William Hanna and Joseph Barbara, the same duo behind Tom and Jerry.
4: Oh, wow.
5: And the idea was very simple. They tried to take a modern American family sitcom and put it in the Stone Age successfully. So,
4: mission completed.
5: 1979 here in Ireland. Pope John Paul II was in Galway. Pope John Paul II celebrated a huge youth mass at Galway Racecourse during his historic three-day visit to Ireland. And he famously told the crowd, "Young people of Ireland, I love you." The crowd erupted and the event was broadcast live on the telly across the country. And that was part of the first ever papal visit to Ireland. He was in Dublin for a few days and then he went on to visit Drogheda, Clonmacnoise, Galway, Knockmanuth and Limerick. 2001, Newcastle 0, Liverpool 2 in the FA Premier League. Liverpool won at St James's Park on this day with John Arnorisa scoring inside 2 minutes and Danny Murphy adding a late second. Interesting names here in the Liverpool team. They include the likes of Sammy Hupia, Jimmy Carragher, Gary McAllister, Danny Murphy, Robbie Fowler, Emil Heskey, John Arnorisa, while Newcastle had Shea Given, Alan Shearer, Rob Lee and Laurent Robert. Some iconic names of the Premier League
4: Newcastle
5: here.
4: Newcastle team there.
5: Who were the champions that year, Danny? Do you remember?
4: 2001.
5: 01-02.
4: Oh, it could have been Newcastle, was it?
5: Arsenal. Newcastle a few years earlier.
4: Right.
5: Anyway, on this day in 2001, number one in the UK was Atomic Kitten with this one. It's Hole Again.

0: That's Maroon 5, Animals, featuring J. Cole. Now we are heading towards the 4 o'clock news. After four, we're going to be playing the Quiz Whiz for the first time today. Let's see if we can get someone to topple Owen at the top of the leaderboard. To enter, all you have to do is text the word play plus your name to 086 60 25,000. Do that and you could be on with myself and Danny live after 4 o'clock.
1: Yeah, it'd be great. Now coming up, we will be listening to a little bit of Kingfisher. I like it. Listen, I know it's probably overplayed, but I just love it. Do you mind?
0: You can never go wrong.
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5: Good afternoon, it's Donna Marie Doherty with the news at 4 o'clock. The North's Secretary of State says an agreement over the Gravahi Road standoff could be close, but he's not sure whether one is possible. He says any deal would require what he's described as a large chunk of compromise. Chris Bryant has held talks with representatives of both the Orange Order and Gravahi Road residents at Hillsborough Castle. He described the meetings as warm and friendly, adding nothing is dead in the water.
6: We've not got there yet. We're still working on it. I'm not sure whether it's possible. And I would just appeal to everybody, including the wider community, not just the people I'd be meeting in the room who are people of good faith. People are going to have to search deep in their souls for another chunk of compromise.
5: There's finally a clear path back home for one Rafoe community playgroup. The childcare facility was forced out of its original premises because of defective concrete, leaving staff and children working across two separate locations. Now Rafoe's been named as one of seven locations set to benefit from the state-led Early Learning and Childcare Capital Programme with a new state-of-the-art facility planned. The announcement's been widely welcomed by the community. Manager Fiona Crabb has praised her staff for keeping things going in the challenging conditions.
7: It's been a very stressful time. We had to move out of our building. We've actually had to split the playgroup into two separate services. So one is in a community building, the other's in an unfit for purpose prefab. But the staff have been absolutely fabulous. We've had to work with difficult circumstances, but they're just brilliant, and they deserve this. You know, they deserve this new building so much.
5: Today, Airnacht marks its 35th year of bringing digital investment and innovation to the Northwest. The organisation says it's attracted around €137 million in European funding over the past 3.5 decades, supporting more than 90 projects across the region. One of its major areas of work has been improving broadband and digital infrastructure in Donegal, including in rural areas where commercial telecom operators were reluctant to invest. Dr. Katrina Strain has worked with Airnacht for 20 years. She says it remains one of the most organisation's proudest achievements.
8: We secured funding for the installation of Wi-Fi broadband infrastructure in the hills of Donegal at a time when the large telecom operators wouldn't come into this county. It didn't make financial sense for them. That enabled businesses, people to come back home who were living away, who thought they would never be able to return, set up businesses here, raise their families here, and also secure employment here. That, I suppose, that's a very proud achievement for Airneacht.
5: Concerns have been raised over the pressure on ambulance services in Donegal, with crews from neighbouring counties regularly being called in. New figures show that from January to August this year, the National Ambulance Service crews brought over 8,800 patients to Letterkenny University Hospital's emergency department. It's an increase on last year. The Regional Health Forum meeting was told additional resources are being introduced into Donegal, including an extra Sunday ambulance service in Kellybegs. However, Sinn Féin councillor Jerry McMonagall says while it's welcome, more needs to be done to provide ambulance cover within Donegal.
9: And I understand that between the National Ambulance Service and Letterkenny University Hospital, there are many initiatives they are putting in place to try and cut down the time that ambulances have to wait at the hospital. But I can't help but think that what we really need is more ambulance services. We need more personnel and we need to have them soon because our population is increasing. The demand, as we can see from the statistics, on the ambulance service is growing year on year, but the resources that they have available to them are not growing year on year.
5: A 51-year-old charged with assaulting TD Michael Healy-Ray has launched a High Court bail application. Anthony Foley of Rosary Road, Maryland, Dublin, was remanded in custody after being charged with assault and causing harm at Cork Street, Dublin, on the 16th of September. Jamie O'Hara reports.
10: Michael Healy-Ray was driving home from the Dáil when he was attacked and received a cut on his upper lip, which required 7 stitches. Clover Hill District Court previously heard Mr. Foley allegedly said, "Ah, bucko, you're in the wrong area. Get out of here, you effing snake," before punching the Kerry TD. Gardaí objected to bail due to the seriousness of the alleged incident, with Garda Paul Nolan alleging Michael Healy-Ray was the victim of a violent, unprovoked, broad daylight attack. Mr. Foley has denied hitting Mr. Healy-Ray and is due back in the District Court on the 6th of October. His application for bail has been scheduled for the following day.
5: Looking now to weather, today will be bright with a mix of sunny spells and showers. Some of the showers will be heavy with isolated thunderstorms. Highest temperatures of 14 to 18 degrees with moderate to fresh southerly winds, decreasing mostly moderate later in the day. That's all for now from the newsroom. 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

0: Snow Patrol, chocolate. Yes, welcome back to the home stretch. Now, soon enough, we will be playing the Quiz Whiz, and we need somebody to come on here and play the Quiz Whiz. So if you fancy taking home 250 in cash this Friday, all you have to do is text the show or WhatsApp the show on 086 60 25,000. And the time to beat is actually a good time. It's very beatable. It's
1: 19.73 seconds. So just, as you say,
0: yeah, just under 20 seconds.
1: Good performance. Could see you go top of the leaderboard. So get your text in. Why not? Give it a go. It's stop the car. So very doable, as Danny says. 19.73 seconds is the time to beat.
0: Well, the time last week that won it was 15 point something seconds.
1: Rapid.
0: So it was quick. So 19 is very, very beatable.

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1: Yes, it's time for our first game of the Quiz Whiz today. And on the line, we have Mary. Hello, Mary.
2: Hi, Mary.
3: Hello, how are you?
2: Very well.
3: You'd better go easy on me today now. Too
1: Mary, would we do anything different? Of course we are going to go easy on you. Now, the roles have changed. So, it's going to be me.
2: Yes.
1: Calling out the questions. And Mark is going to be on the timer. Have you got your timer there ready, Mark?
2: I sure do. Mary, are you familiar with how you play the game, yeah?
3: Yes, I am.
2: Good stuff.
3: I should be on it now on my own.
2: Very good. Well, I'll give our listeners a wee run through just in case, all right? So I'm going to begin the alphabet and then I'll continue it in my head. And all you have to do is say, stop the car, and then whatever letter I land on, every answer you give will begin with that letter. Is that all right?
3: That's perfect, yeah.
2: Spot on. All right, I'll start the alphabet now in 3, 2, 1, A.
3: Stop the car.
2: F. Got to F, Mary, okay?
1: F is your letter. Right. How do you feel about that, Mary?
3: Well, I'm
2: going to
3: give it a go,
2: anyway. Sure, why not?
1: Absolutely.
2: So I am going to pass you over to Danny, and I'm going to begin the clock once Danny gives you your first category. All right, best of luck, Mary.
3: Okay,
1: here we go. 3, 2, 1, sports team.
3: Fermanagh.
1: Colour.
3: Pawn.
1: Movie.
3: Pass.
1: Car.
3: Fiat.
1: Boy's name.
3: Francis.
1: Do you want to go have another go a movie?
3: Fair City.
2: Oh. That's your 30 seconds up. Fair City. Can we give it to Ellie? I don't think we can.
1: We
2: TV show. Unlucky. Unlucky, Mary.
1: Nice,
2: good
1: nice
2: effort,
1: try, Mary.
2: Yeah, very good.
1: Unfortunately, we're not going to get you on the leaderboard this week, Mary.
3: That's okay. I'll try again tomorrow or the next
2: That's
3: day.
2: That's it. You can always try again.
1: Mary, listen, all the best. Enjoy the rest of your Wednesday, okay?
3: Thanks. Bye-bye.
1: Bye-bye. Bye.
2: Danny, on the spot, I'm going to put you. Movie, F.
1: Fahrenheit 9/11.
2: Oh, that's good. I was thinking First Dates. Do you ever see the one with Adam Sandler, is it?
1: And what's her name? Yeah, I know.
2: Don't know. It's different when you're in the radio and you have 30 seconds. Anyway, that was a good effort by Mary. But Owen, still top of the leaderboard with a time of 19.73 seconds. And we're going to be playing the Quiz Whiz again after 5 o'clock.
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5: Yes, welcome back to the Home Stretch. Now, we are getting a lot of messages in about an accident down at the Lower Convent Road. If you can avoid that area, it would be great because there's a lot of traffic built up, as far as we can tell by all these texts coming in.
6: Yeah, as you said earlier, Danny, not a great time of the evening either for an accident to happen there. Hopefully everybody's okay. But yeah, avoid that area of Letterkenny if possible. Danny, I want to chat to you about your childhood. But I'm not going to go that deep, all right? Just want to know.
5: Back in council.
6: I just want to talk
5: here
6: to you.
5: Here we go again.
6: You know, all right, you're a young fella. You're at school. You get the bus home or someone picks you up and you get home, you have the dinner and the TV goes on.
5: Yeah.
6: Talk to me, cartoons, kids shows, TV shows.
5: What I watched?
6: Yeah, yeah.
5: Looney Tunes.
6: Looney Tunes.
5: Yeah, but that round when you were a kid. Or do you know what? Captain America. Do you remember that? No, you wouldn't.
6: I think that might be a wee
5: where
6: bit.
5: They all had rings. I think it was Captain America.
6: Are they cartoons?
5: Yeah, and they all had rings. One was earth, one was fire, one was wind.
6: Well,
5: altogether, they bring out Captain America.
6: Turned into he's an Avenger, like. That Captain America.
5: Type of thing, yeah.
6: The shield with the star.
5: No.
6: That's different.
5: Maybe it wasn't Captain America. Maybe it was something else. If anybody knows what that was, I'm sure people know what, like, when I explain earth, wind, fire, all that, and they all have rings, I think, and they put them all together, and then a captain or somebody came out.
6: Sounds Avengery. It does sound like Captain America.
5: Get the name of that.
6: Yeah. If I give you a couple of names of shows here, I wonder if you'll be brought back in time, right? What about Recess?
5: Was that? That wasn't a cartoon. Was that a cartoon?
6: It was, No, you've got the group of mates in school. TJ, Spinelli, Vince, Gretchen, Mikey, Gus.
5: No.
6: Doesn't ring a bell?
5: No.
6: I used to love getting home watching that.
5: Rugrats. Remember Rugrats?
6: Rugrats, I have that down here as well, yeah. Can you name any of the Rugrats?
5: Oh, no. I wouldn't remember, no.
6: What about the wee fella?
5: Stop putting me on the spot.
6: The wee fella that everybody knows.
5: I just call him wee fella.
6: Tommy.
5: Tommy, yeah,
6: and Chucky, the wee ginger fella.
5: Chucky, yeah.
6: Angelica, Phil and Lil as well.
5: And I'll give you saying now, going, yeah, of course.
6: One more that I think everybody watched, The Simpsons. Do you watch that?
5: Yeah, of course.
6: Yeah.
5: Everybody still watch it.
6: Can you name all The Simpsons?
5: Bart, Lisa, Marge, Homer, Grandad.
6: Who killed Mr. Burns?
5: Oh.
6: I should have researched.
5: Here's a bit of Nelly Furtado.

0: Nelly Furtado, Man Eater.
1: Our listeners have been in touch, Danny.
0: Mark insisted on getting that one up.
1: You've been enlightened.
0: Do you know what? I'm delighted because that was wrecking my head. I couldn't think of the name of the cartoon. And you guys came in your droves and rang the station. The answer to that was Captain Planet. I was very close. I said Captain America. Like, I knew it was... Cat, do you not remember it, no?
1: No, I don't, actually.
0: I'm going to start singing it there.
1: I've never heard of it.
0: Captain Planet, he's our hero.
1: Oh, I do know that, actually.
0: Do you?
1: Yeah, yeah, that rings a bell. But maybe I've seen it. Maybe I've seen this Captain Planet fellow that you're on about. I might recognise him.
0: He flies.
1: But off the top of my head, there's a wild lot of superheroes, isn't there? It's hard to keep track of all of them.
0: He-Man. Do you remember He-Man?
1: No, I don't like saying no. I don't know. Must have been before
0: my time.
1: I'd
0: say there's a lot of people out there remember He-Man.
1: I'm talking maybe me being, this is around the millennium, maybe 2000.
0: So what was your cartoon then?
1: Well, I used to watch, I did like The Simpsons when I got home, the likes of Recess, Phineas and Ferb, do you remember that one?
0: I remember that one, yeah.
1: Nickelodeon stuff.
0: Still a bit past my time, I would watch that with my kids.
1: Yeah, yeah. It's a nice one. Kim Possible's there. She was a good one to watch cartoon wise. Some not so cartoony ones that I used to watch. Like, I have loads of sisters, so I was probably influenced by them. So the likes of Saved by the Bell, Sabrina.
0: You did not watch Saved by the Bell?
1: Aye.
0: I thought that was way before your time, Mark. I love Saved by the Bell.
1: That'd be more late 90s, wouldn't it?
0: That would have been the 90s, yeah.
1: Yeah, well, it crept into, I think it was a Nickelodeon for a good while after. So that crept in. Sabrina the Teenage Witch, I liked her.
0: I was like, yeah, I remember, but wouldn't have been a massive fan of it.
1: And something I remember always being on in my house was Charmed. The Three Witches. Four Witches in the end.
0: I can't say
1: one
0: I
1: of them
0: remember.
1: Died.
0: No, I can't remember that one.
1: No, it was good. Anyway, maybe...
0: What about Pinky and the Brain?
1: Pinky and the Brain. What, they had a catchphrase, what was it?
0: What are we going to do today?
1: That's it.
0: Pinky, same thing we do every day.
1: Take over the world. Let's ask the listeners, because a lot of people got in touch, as you say, correcting you, saying that it was Captain Planet. So, what about you, the listener? Give us a text, 086 60 25000. If you've heard a cartoon or something you used to watch in the past on the radio, give us a text and say that it's brought back memories. Or you could bring your own cartoon, old style kids show to the radio. Give us a shout, 086 60 25000, and we'll have a chat about it later. But for now, here's some Zach Bryan.

hate to give the satisfaction asking how you're doing now. How's the castle built of people you pretend to care about? Just what you wanted. Look at you, cool guy, you got it. I see the parties and diamonds sometimes when I close my eyes. 6 months of torture you sold to some forbidden paradise. I loved you truly. You gotta laugh at the stupid.

0: like a damn vampire.
1: That's Olivia Rodrigo on the home stretch, and we're into the final hour of the show. Danny, it is not every day that someone says you look like a superhero. You must be absolutely chuffed.
2: I don't know what you mean.
1: Someone's been in touch. They've actually sent a photo as well of this Captain Planet fellow. And he looks rather dashing, and someone says he looks a bit like Danny.
2: Why do you feel so shocked, Mark? I don't understand where you're going with this.
1: I'm excited for you. I'm not shocked. I'm excited. Pardon my tone. If I seem shocked, I'm excited. You just need maybe to work on the mullet a wee bit.
2: The jaw structure.
1: Well, that's...
2: Get rid of double chin.
1: You said that.
2: I'm there.
1: These are your words.
2: We've got loads of texts in. Grange Hill. I vaguely remember Grange Hill. Maybe it was during my time, but I think it was like a school...
1: Yeah, someone says it was class after school, so possibly. Speaking of hills, I remember One Tree Hill. Do you ever see that?
2: No, King of the Hill.
1: Right. Full of hills.
2: What's One Tree Hill? What was that one?
1: Probably one of them soppy, sitcom-y, romantic ones. As I say, I have loads of sisters, so I was probably, affected by that a lot, watching girly stuff.
2: You wouldn't have been, like, Bosco and all that.
1: Nah.
2: I would have watched that before school and everything. No, after school, that would have been. Yeah, but there's loads.

0: Lives. Remember Mr. Belding?
1: I do indeed.
0: He was the principal. Everybody loved to hate him, I think. That came in from Chris Adams, listening all the way in Ohio. So it's good to see we have a global audience here.
1: Right, let's get back to some more music. Here's a bit of Scouting for Girls. She's So Lovely.

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6: Becoming dry in most parts early tonight as showers become confined to the west coast. Clear spells overnight with lowest temperatures ranging from 6 to 9 degrees. Light to moderate southwesterly winds will be fresher at times near the west and northwest coasts.

0: Kings of Leon, use somebody.
1: Few more texts come in about the cartoons.
0: Yeah, it's very popular, this.
1: I feel like people love taking a trip down memory lane. And there's just some things you say and it brings back memories. So I've got a couple of texts in there from some cartoons and TV shows. One texter says, Jane in Rathmullen actually says, Clangers was a great kids' TV show. I think, wasn't Clangers the one...
0: don't ask me. Clangers is a completely different thing in down Dublin. So
1: I think the TV show Clangers was a couple of wee mice that were getting up to all sorts of mischief.
0: I've never even heard of it.
1: I think that's what Jane's referencing.
0: I'm starting to feel, sound like Anya now. Never heard of it. Never heard of it. Never did watch it. Never heard of it.
1: Anna, come on. Anya's not here to defend herself. You can get back to your beef with Anya tomorrow, all right? Another texter says, I used to love Drake and Josh. It was a big one for me and my sister when I was young. I used to be more of a Saved by the Bell fan, I must say, than Drake and Josh. And Keenan and Kel as well. Do you remember them?
0: No, I never heard of that either.
1: Did you watch TV when you were young?
0: Bad day for me.
1: And I just want to mention this cartoon that I forgot about that I used to like. Bear in the Big Blue House.
0: Used to watch it with my kids all the time, yeah.
1: Right there.
0: Can you sing the song at the end?
1: I could sing it word for word, Danny, but am I going to? No.
0: Well, speaking of things, what was your favourite movie as a kid?
1: Lion King, but I used to skip the sad part. Don't like the, you know, when the cat dies.
0: Did you see the Mighty Ducks?
1: Ooh, is that about sport?
0: Ice hockey, yeah.
1: Ice hockey, yeah. Rings a bell.
0: Oh, please tell me. You've got to go home and watch the Mighty Ducks.
1: Yeah, if it's a...
0: It's probably the only movie Annie has seen. She's not even here.
1: Is it one of the... Is it like a big American inspirational sports movie,
0: yeah,
1: where the underdog comes to the top and wins?
0: That's it, exactly.
1: So pretty much I've seen it.
0: Now, speaking of going back in time, I want to talk about things your parents did that sort of makes sense as an adult. Do you get me?
1: As in, they were right all along?
0: Yeah, just things they did, like, I don't know. The voice they used when they answered the phone. Did your mom and dad ever have a voice? My mom had a voice. Like, my mom, you understand, my mom was really inner city, Finglas, Dublin. Like, real, how are you?
1: Right.
0: And she answered the phone like, hello?
1: Oh, so posh. She went posh
0: speaking,
1: on the phone.
0: Speaking, and then if I hear her getting all Dublin, I knew, something's going down. He did what? What did he do? I went,
1: the tone changes.
0: It's definitely me.
1: I don't know. I think there's a lot of things that your parents say when you're young that you kind of grow to realize, oh, yeah, you're right. You know what's a big one for me, right? And Wayne's these days. What is with Wayne's not wanting to wear jackets and coats? Why?
0: I've noticed that as well.
1: Why? Why were we so like, oh, I don't want to wear a coat, don't want to wear a jacket? Was it like a... Why?
0: I've noticed that too.
1: Like, I don't leave the house without...
0: My son is the worst for it.
1: I don't leave the house without three jackets now, never mind one. Like, layers and layers and layers. When you're away and a kid, you just refuse.
0: Yeah, you're right. I don't know. Yeah, you're right. You're absolutely right. I don't know.
1: Why do we do that?
0: I would have been beat round if I didn't wear a jacket. Yeah. Skill.
1: If there's any 12 or 13 year olds listening in, tell us, why don't you want to wear a coat?
0: Yeah, is it not cool or what's going on?
1: Must be it. Usually that's it.
0: Anyway, coming up soon, we will be playing the Quiz Whiz. So if you want to get involved, you've got to text play plus your name to 086 60 25,000 and we will be contacting somebody after 5.

0: Bella Kay. I love it, I love it, I love it. I do like it.
1: It's a nice song. We had a good text come in. Remember we were talking about the parents and stuff they used to say when they were younger that we never believed, and now as adults we get it. Someone says, your parents telling you that you can't eat sweets and chocolate all the time. I used to think I'd grow up and I'd be able to buy all the chocolate to eat every day. And now I try to eat as healthy as possible every day. That's a good point. I think we can all relate to that.
0: Absolutely.
1: A wee bit.
0: Yeah. We will have more of them after the news headlines. And after the news headlines, we'll also be playing the Quiz Whiz. So if you want to get involved, we need somebody to call in and get involved. You got to text your name plus play to 086 60 25000. And we will be back after the news.
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3: 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Today's numbers are 65, 84, 67, 86, 33, 17, 32, 40, 3, and 34. 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
7: Thanks, Danny. Good evening. The entire public service sector could grind to a halt if strike action over a dispute for pay escalates further next month. That's according to SIPTU, whose members are among 190,000 workers who've begun industrial action today. Forza and IMNO members are also engaging in a work to rule aimed at getting the government to agree a new public sector deal after the last one expired in June. The PSNI's chief constable says mob rule must not be allowed to win at Drumcree. In a statement this afternoon, John Boucher says large-scale criminal investigations underway regarding an unlawful protest on the Garvahi Road. He says officers will continue to police Drumcree independently and impartially. Locks Agency says it's investigated two incidents at a wind farm construction site last week. A peat contaminant berm was breached, followed by a separate discharge of dirty water into a watercourse leading to the Elta River. The company contained the discharge and samples were taken for analysis. The agency says there's been no water quality issues detected since. Today, Airnacht marks its 35th year of bringing digital investment and innovation into the Northwest. The organisation says it's attracted around €137 million in European funding over the past 3.5 decades, supporting more than 90 projects across the region. One of its major areas of work has been improving broadband and digital infrastructure in Donegal, including rural areas where commercial telecom operators were reluctant to invest. And finally, Israel's Prime Minister says the co-pilot of a passenger jet has been arrested after stabbing the plane's captain and trying to crash it. The flight from Dubai to Tel Aviv eventually landed safely, but not before it plunged 14,000 feet in a matter of seconds while passengers helped overpower the apparent attacker. That's all for now from the newsroom. Back with the main evening news, sport and obituary notices at 5:30.
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1: Yes, it is our time for the second game of the Quiz Whiz today. And on the line we have Kevin. Hello, Kevin.
2: Yes, Kevin.
3: How's it going, boys?
2: Not too bad.
1: How are you?
2: What are you up to this evening, Kevin?
3: I just finished work day now.
2: Good stuff. And you're trying to get on this leaderboard for the Quiz Whiz then?
3: Well, we try, and give it a go.
2: Give it
1: absolutely
2: a go.
1: Absolutely. Kevin, do you want to know what time it is you have to beat?
3: Yeah, go on.
1: So the time you have to beat is 19.73 seconds. So still very doable to beat it.
3: Right, yep.
1: But no pressure.
2: No pressure.
1: No pressure at all here.
2: No Kevin. Pressure. So, Kevin, I am going to begin the alphabet, and then I'll continue in my head. All you have to say is stop the car, and then whatever letter I land on, every answer you give will begin with that letter. Is that okay?
3: Perfect.
2: Spot on. I'm going to start the alphabet now, and you can tell me when to stop, all right? 3, 2, 1. A.
4: Stop.
2: D.
1: D.
2: D, Kevin. D for donkey.
1: Danny. Any, what,
2: Danny.
1: Just said the first thing that came to my head. D's not a bad letter.
2: D's a good letter.
1: I'd be happy
3: not
1: with
3: bad.
1: That. Yeah, I'll be happy with that one.
2: So, Kevin, I'm going to pass you over to Danny. I'm going to start the timer, and I'll start the timer when Danny gives you the first category. All right, the very best of luck.
1: Okay, Kevin, you ready?
3: Go.
1: Yep. Okay, here we go. 3, 2, 1, go. Girl's name?
3: Danielle.
1: Food?
3: Pass.
1: TV show?
3: Dallas.
1: City?
3: Denver.
1: Celebrity?
3: Daniel Ricciardo.
1: Food again?
3: Danish pastry.
1: Stop.
2: Woo, good performance.
1: Okay, let's see what you got.
2: Kevin, you got 22.78 seconds. Not quite enough to get you to the top of the leaderboard. Great effort, though.
1: 3 seconds off, Kevin. You were close.
3: No worries.
2: If only I had just thought about the old Danish pastry a few seconds earlier.
1: Yeah.
2: We could have been on the
3: diet. Food. To be on a diet here.
1: Food got you.
2: Good stuff. Thanks for playing, Kevin.
1: Do you ring in again. We'll have another go again, okay? All the best, buddy.
3: Thank you.
1: Bye.
2: Good effort, that.
1: So, that's Owen still on top of the leaderboard since Monday. Nobody can beat him yet.
2: Still there, 19.73. Kevin's on course there.
1: You'll get the chance tomorrow.
2: That's it.
1: You have to tune in.
2: Play again.
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0: 4 5 Seconds featuring Kanye West and Paul McCartney. What a team.
1: Rihanna doesn't miss.
0: Class. So we were asking earlier on, we were about things your parents did that make sense now as an adult. And we got some texts in, and Davey was in touch saying taking the long way home so you'd fall asleep. So true, Davey. I used to do that with my kids. I used to go over potholes and everything. Everything, just to bump the car to try and get them to go to sleep. It was a joke.
1: Not great for the car.
0: Jamie was the worst. Oh, my God. Driving the car halfway in a ditch just to make noise and bumps.
1: So the plan was to make him go to sleep in the car. See, I don't have children, so...
0: I used to get up at 4 a.m. because he just would not sleep and get in the car, put him in the car and go off for a drive.
1: That's so interesting. Must be the vibrations that makes them sleep or something.
0: Every bump. It was great. And Elaine was in touch and says that we'll see... always meant no, which is true. My parents used to do it to me. We'll see. I knew it was no.
1: Because they think you'll forget about
0: disco? It. Can I go to the disco? No. We'll see. That's a no.
1: You'd rather just be told no, though, wouldn't you? We'll see. Kind of really. Kicks the can
0: sometimes
1: of no down the road.
0: It gives you a little bit of hope. We'll see. But you just know it's going to be a no.
1: True.
0: Now, talk about TV stuff earlier on. Do you want to know what's coming up, Mark?
1: I would love to know what's coming up, Danny.
0: So... on the 27th of October, a three-part Netflix documentary on the life of Matthew Perry. Matthew Perry, you know, is one of the characters...
1: Chandler.
0: Is right, from Friends.
1: Last year, I think, was it?
0: A few years ago. It's going to explore the life and the legend of the Friends star. It's a sad, sad life you had in the end of it, I think. Just went down a bad road.
1: Didn't end well.
0: No. But I would be interested to watch it. So it is
1: a documentary style thing.
0: It is a documentary, three-part documentary.
1: That'll do well. Friends is so popular. That'll do well.
0: And also coming up is... Are you a fan of Game of Thrones?
1: Yeah, I love Game of Thrones. I wasn't for many years, and then I watched it maybe about a year ago, actually.
0: Well, you'll be happy to hear this then. So Game of Thrones spin-off movie... has been given a release date, and the release date is in 2029, so not too far to go. A couple of years, but at least it's been made.
1: How much detail do we have on that there? Are the characters going to be there? Is it...
0: What I just said to you there, that's all the detail I have, Mark. I'm sorry.
1: You know what, Danny? I'm not sure if I like that word, spin-off. It suggests that, we're going to make a film and it's going to try to cling on to the coattails of Game of Thrones, but it's going to be absolutely nothing to do with Game of Thrones.
0: I
1: don't think we're going to see Daenerys and...
0: Well, I can't see them making a movie they think is going to be crap, so it must be something good.
1: Don't like the word spin-off.
0: Anyway, let's get back to some more music. Here's a bit of Living the Vida Loca.

0: Ricky Martin, Living La Vida Loca. It is that time where we will have to say our goodbyes. Mark, thank you for standing there. Who's your favourite? Who's your favourite co-host? Me or Anya? Be very careful, your answers, Mark.
1: This mic doesn't seem to be working properly.
0: Mark,
1: I can't answer that question, Danny.
0: Pleasure.
1: Come on,
0: you were brilliant coming on today. I really appreciate it and really enjoyed the show. So thank you very much.
1: Thank you, Danny. Yes, and not in the best of circumstances. Anya feeling a wee bit under the weather, but
0: she's grand.
1: Hopefully, Anya will be back at it. And I shall see you on Friday because I'll be in to do my not so interesting facts. So I'll see you then.
0: Yeah, brilliant. And yeah, we will be back, myself and Anya, with you tomorrow from 3:30 to 5:30. So look forward to it. All the best, guys, whatever you're getting up to on this Wednesday evening. Be safe and good luck.
1: Take care.

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8: Good evening, it's Donna Marie Doherty with the news at 5:30. Coming up in this bulletin, a new chapter is beginning for Rafoe Community Playgroup, which has been operating across two locations since defective concrete forced it out of its original premises. The North's Secretary of State says an agreement over the Garvahi Road standoff could be close, but he's not sure whether one is possible. The Donegal TDs told the Dáil that at a time where there should be more investment on the buses in Donegal, the opposite's happening. And the FAI says it strongly rejects the accusation that it's brought shame on the game of football. These stories in full, plus more to follow, plus sport at 6:15. A new chapter is beginning for Rafoe Community Playgroup, which has been operating across two locations since defective concrete forced it out of its original premises. The playgroup has today been named as one of seven locations to benefit from the state-led Early Learning and Childcare Capital Programme. It means a new state-of-the-art facility will be developed in Rafoe. The announcement has been widely welcomed by the local community, with staff having faced challenging conditions while continuing to provide childcare services across two sites. Manager Fiona McCrabb has praised her staff for the efforts.
9: It's been a very stressful time. We had to move out of our building. We've actually had to split the playgroup into two separate services. So one is in a community building, the other's in an unfit-for-purpose prefab. But the staff have been absolutely fabulous. You know, they've all been behind us. We've had to work with difficult circumstances, but they're just brilliant, and they deserve this. You know, they deserve this new building so much. And from the minute we announced that we had to move out of our building, the whole community has been behind us right from day one. Every group in the town has done fundraisers for us. We even had a former pupil fly back from Australia to do a fundraiser in honour of her mum, because her mum was such a great supporter of the playgroup. You know, it's such great news for the children and families of Rafoe.
8: Do we know what kind of timeline is ahead now for this capital project?
9: Not really, but I do know the government are keen to get this up and running. We will now go from a preschool to full daycare in the new building. So it's something that they are very much advocating for and promising. So this is going to be the beginning in Donegal of the first of the state-led funded facilities.
8: However, while the scheme provides a solution for Rafoe Community Playgroup, It's not specifically targeted at childcare settings affected by defective concrete. It's understood there's currently at least a further 20 facilities affected by deleterious materials. Minister Charlie McConnell says he wants to see other centres in the same position included in future rollouts.
4: It is going to be important that we see any of the childcare facilities that are affected by this addressed and supported as needs be over the time ahead. This has been one which we've been working on and waiting on, and thankfully it does represent a precedent as such by the department in terms of actually investing in renewing and building a new building where there's one that has been affected by defective blocks, and I certainly will be working with her now in terms of making sure this is the commencement of a journey that ensures the support for any childcare facility that's affected, that they can get it.
8: The North's Secretary of State says an agreement over the Garvahi Road standoff could be close, but he's not sure whether one is possible. He says any deal would require what he describes as a large chunk of compromise. Chris Bryant's held talks with representatives of both the Orange Order and the Garvahi Road residents at Hillsborough Castle. He described the meetings as warm and friendly, adding nothing is dead in the water.
5: We've not got there yet. We're still working on it. I'm not sure whether it's possible. And I would just appeal to everybody, including the wider community, not just the people I've been meeting in the room who are people of good faith. People are going to have to search deep in their souls for another chunk of compromise.
8: Well, the PSNI's chief constable says mob rule must not be allowed to win at Drumcree. In a statement this afternoon, John Boucher says large-scale criminal investigations are underway regarding an unlawful protest at the Garvahi Road. He says officers will continue to police Drumcree independently and impartially. A Donegal TD has told the Dáil that at a time where there should be more investment on bus services in Donegal, the opposite's happening. Speaking on a motion calling for the reversal of plans to increase public transport fares by up to 30% from next year, Deputy Charles Ward said services are being curtailed in Donegal and many communities are being left isolated because there's no reliable integration with local link services. He's also stressed there's a need for more buses in Letterkenny as part of a concerted effort to address what he's termed an out-of-control traffic problem. Deputy Ward told the Dáil Donegal needs better bus links.
10: Instead of working towards a goal and trying to increase bus services in rural areas, this government has taken a step backwards. The decision to increase public transport fares by an average of 15 to 30% next year is a major step backwards. The people of Donegal simply can't afford this type of increase for a service that is oftentimes very poor and extremely unreliable. Donegal is not served by any rail connections, and yet the bus service, particularly the main ones, Route 30, 32 and 64, are so poorly connected that they're completely inadequate to the communities that they're meant to serve. And instead of investing further into these services, this government continues to strip them away. The decision recently to take away the 30 Express is further to proof of this, where they are downgrading services, and I've been contacted by many constituents regarding the extremely poor 64 service. Minister, the lack of consistency in frequent buses in and out of Letterkenny is a real problem, and the current situation with the traffic chaos in Letterkenny, it's unsustainable for residents, workers and students and businesses alike, and journeys should take normally 15 to 20 minutes are now an hour and a half, and I think that we need to think outside the box here. We need to provide buses and bus services for every child in these areas so that we can get cars off the road and aim what we're meant to be doing instead of causing more chaos and cars having to come and pick people up because the bus services aren't there.
8: The FAI says it strongly rejects the accusation. It's brought shame on the game of football. Management at the organisation appeared before the Oireachta Sports Committee earlier to discuss the handling of Ireland's Nations League fixtures against Israel. Political correspondent Sean Defoe reports.
11: FAI management appeared before the Oireachta's committee ostensibly to discuss governance and safeguarding, but the Nations League games with Israel became the main focus. The questioning from some TDs was venomous, with Social Democrat and former League of Ireland footballer Daniel Ennis setting the tone.
12: What I've witnessed from yourselves has been nothing short of shambolic, and it's driving me to hate the Football Association of Ireland.
11: with the former chair of Drogheda United, Joanna Byrne of Sinn Féin, also clashing with the FAI top brass.
13: You came out and you said that the association handled a week quite well. Like, are you for real? Are you actually for real? Do you really think that that was leadership?
11: For his part, CEO David Carell stood over his actions.
14: Just because we arrived at a decision that may not be to your liking doesn't mean that it's the wrong one.
11: While hitting back at the criticism.
14: I strongly refute any claim that we have cast shame on this game. The reality is, everyone involved in this organisation is either a volunteer or an employee that is simply trying to do as well as they possibly can.
11: But during the course of the hearing, it was revealed management checked in with all the players ahead of the Israel game, except the goalkeepers, though Carell denied that Gavin Bazunu was left isolated, saying he was given full support in his decision not to play.
8: People are being advised to expect delays and rescheduled appointments as more than 190,000 SIP24s and INMO workers engage in industrial action from today. Non-essential duties in hospitals, schools, local authorities and state agencies will not be completed as a work-to-rule action takes place. Letterkenny University Hospital and Donegal County Council are among the affected workplaces. The actions aimed at getting the government to agree a new public sector pay deal after the last one expired in June. Cathal Gallagher is a former paramedic who now works full-time in SIP2 Donegal. He told Greg Hughes Show this morning that the failure of government to negotiate a new deal after the previous one expired is a source of considerable concern.
15: Unions kept putting pressure on trying to get the talk started so as a new successor agreement would take over. But government are now saying, oh, well, we'll come with a blank sheet of paper. That's not good enough. Our members, they are still productive in their roles. They're working through a serious cost of living crisis. We all know what's happening regarding fuel prices, electricity prices, mortgages, rents, etc., etc. And it affects all workers. It affects all workers. So we need a commitment from the government that they're going to engage in talks, but they're also going to include in those talks the time that has lapsed from the 1st of July to the end of this year, going forward then with the new public service agreement.
8: Locks Agency says it's investigated two incidents at a wind farm construction site last week. It says there was a

0: rises to 37% among men under the age of 25. Larry Ryan, director of Ipsos BNA, which carried out the research, says barriers to reporting and accessing support still remain.
1: They prevent a lot of people from actually reporting. So rape is significantly underreported in Ireland, and the data we would see in our survey would contradict the findings of reported rape to the Gardaí. So a small proportion only ever report, and it's really the fear of and consequences of making a report that deters them from doing that.
0: The time is 5:42. We'll have sport up after these.
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0: It's just coming up to 6:15 here on Highland Radio. Oisin Kelly's at the sports desk.
8: Thanks, Donna Marie. We start with international football. Republic of Ireland manager Heimir Hallgrímsson says they plan to fulfil their second Nations League fixture against Israel. There were calls for a boycott ahead of the first match, which Ireland won 3-0 because of the war in Gaza. Protests are expected to continue ahead of tomorrow's match against Austria at the Aviva Stadium. Hallgrímsson has also claimed that a lot of lies have been told around Gavin Bazunas' decision to opt out of last Sunday's game. The goalkeeper has returned to the squad, and he missed the second game with Israel at the weekend in protest. There had been reports that Bazunas faced backlash from some of his teammates after his decision, but Hallgrímsson insists that's not true.
9: Yeah, Gavin is a great lad. Probably more tough for him than the other players, but they have really welcomed him, and it's been a lot of lies said around all of this. We welcome him back, and he's taking part. Amazing. I think it shows his character as well.
8: The FAI's director of football, John Martin, admits that the goalkeepers weren't consulted before the squad was selected ahead of the Israel games. Speaking at an Oireachtas committee meeting today, Martin confirmed that none of the coaching team had spoken with the keepers in advance of naming the squad. Former Manchester City manager Pep Guardiola says he's with the club more than ever after they were found guilty of breaching Premier League finance rules. The Spaniard, who left the club after winning 17 trophies in the summer, has addressed supporters on social media

0: to say we will get through this together. City deny any wrongdoing and plan to appeal the ruling. Former FA Chief Executive Mark Pulleo says deciding sanctions for City will be hard because there is no precedent. The club have until Friday to submit an appeal. Pulleo says the Premier League must take charge of the situation.
1: They have to have rules and they have to have people sticking to those rules. I mean, if you don't, it'll be a free-for-all. You'll lose the competitiveness. I think you'll go straight into a Super League at some stage because that's what will happen. You'll migrate upwards and out of this country almost. And that's my major concern.
0: Meanwhile, the chair of English football's independent regulator says Manchester City's guilty verdict on financial rule breaches raises serious issues. David Cogan says the regulator has powers to assess the suitability of club owners and executives, although City have indicated that they intend to appeal the decision by this Friday. Michael Ashcroft KC says all parties will want a quick process.
2: I think that we can expect a fairly swift process at the appeal stage. If the matter goes to a further stage to the High Court and there's a challenge to the appeal board's decision, I would expect that to take maybe 6 months maximum.
0: Michael Noonan's move to Nottingham Forest has been confirmed by Shamrock Rovers. The 18-year-old has signed a pre-contract agreement with the Premier League club and will move on a free transfer in the new year. Former Ireland midfielder Andy Reid is head of player development at Forest and played a key role in signing the Ireland under-21 international. In Gaelic Games, former Kerry captain Darren O'Sullivan thinks Eamon Fitzmaurice would be a great fit as Galway's next football manager. It's understood the 2014 All-Ireland winning boss is close to being appointed as Pádraig Joyce's successor. O'Sullivan played under Fitzmaurice with the Kingdom and he thinks it's a good move for both parties.
3: Yeah, look, he obviously had the itch to get back in. I think Galway, probably the opinion of a lot of us that possibly underachieved, could have done more on paper. Really strong squad, always played really good football, and maybe an outside voice is exactly what this group of players need. So, bombshell is definitely the word for it.
0: The chairman of Gaelic Football's expert advisory group says that rule tweaks will need to meet a high threshold in order to be adopted. Kevin McStay is hopeful that 5 or 6 new rules will be in place for next season's National Football League. 11 changes, including 4 points for a goal, limiting consecutive hand passes to 3, and a ban on fisted points will be trialled in the upcoming Ryan Cup. To rugby, Jack Crowley says he's still on track to return to the pitch in January. The Ireland out half has been forced to sit out the first 3 months of the season as he recovers from a vascular issue. Crowley has yet to resume running, but he says rehabilitation is progressing well.
4: I mean, the only known is that it's healing really well. Still, the timeline is, as we said, kind of that New Year period. Mm. Hopefully quicker. You know, I'd love that, but it's the case with all return to play. You just don't know the complications. So that's the plan, and we'll take it day by day, literally. And yeah, it's an unknown.
0: Finally, in motorsport, the Northwest 200 will move back by a week next year and will revert to its previous format, with the first qualifying session taking place on Tuesday. Opening practice was held on Wednesdays for the past few years to facilitate the arrival of riders and teams from the May Day weekend British Superbike meeting at Alton Park. The change of dates is to avoid a clash with the Northern Ireland Assembly election and local council elections, which are scheduled for Thursday, the 6th of May 2027. And that's your sport for today. We will, of course, have more tomorrow morning after the 8 o'clock news. Donna Marie.
5: Thanks, Oisin. Concerns have been raised over the pressure on ambulance services in Donegal, with crews from neighbouring counties regularly being called in. New figures show that from January to August this year, the National Ambulance Service crews brought 8,887 patients to Letterkenny University Hospital's ED, an increase on the same period for last year. A regional health forum meeting was told that additional resources are being introduced into Donegal, including an extra ambulance service on Sunday in Killybegs. But Sinn Féin councillor Jerry McMonagle says while that's welcome, more needs to be done to provide ambulance cover within Donegal and reduce the reliance on crews from elsewhere.
6: Now, we would have approximately 10 ambulances every day working in Donegal. And when these ambulances are backed up, I was asking the question, what provision do we make to meet the demands that there is in this large county? And it's been known in the past that sometimes ambulances come as far as Roscommon to answer calls here. And that's not good enough. And what the ambulance service needs is more resources. We need to have more paramedics and staff on the ambulance service. We need to have more ambulances available on a daily and nightly basis in the county. And we should not have to depend on ambulances coming in from other counties to help and support us.
7: You heard in the forum that the National Ambulance Service is going to increase its resources in Donegal, including an additional Sunday service in Killybeg. Is that enough in your view?
6: No, but that's very welcome, the fact that, because as elected members we've been campaigning and lobbying for that to happen in the Killybegs area. But that does not take away from the issues and the problems. And I understand that between the National Ambulance Service and Letterkenny University Hospital, the many initiatives they are putting in place to try and cut down the time that ambulances have to wait at the hospital. But I can't help but think that what we really need is more ambulance services. We need more personnel, and we need to have them soon, because our population is increasing. The demand, as we can see from the statistics, on the ambulance service is growing year on year, but the resources that they have available to them are not growing year on year.
5: Looking now to the weather forecast. Today will remain bright with a mix of sunny spells and showers. Some of those will be heavy with isolated thunderstorms, highest temperatures of 18 degrees. To conclude this evening's news, a look back on this evening's main news stories. A new chapter is beginning for Rafo Community Playgroup, which has been operating across two locations since losing out to defective concrete. The playgroup has today been named as one of seven locations to benefit from the state-led Early Learning and Childcare Capital Programme. It means a new state-of-the-art facility will be developed in Rafo, and the announcement has been widely welcomed by the local community. The North Secretary of State says an agreement over the Gervahi Road standoff could be close, but he's not sure whether one is possible. He says any deal would require what he described as a large chunk of compromise. Chris Bryant has held talks with representatives of both the Orange Order and Gervahi Road residents at Hillsborough Castle. A Donegal TD has told the Dáil that at a time where there should be more investment on bus services in Donegal, the opposite's happening. Speaking on a motion calling for several reversal of plans to increase public transport fares by up to 30% from next year, Deputy Charles Ward said services are being curtailed in Donegal and many communities are being left isolated because there's no reliable integration with local link services. He also stressed there's a need for more buses in Letterkenny as part of a concerted effort to address what he's termed an out-of-control traffic problem. That's all for now from the newsroom. We'll be back with news again at 7 o'clock. The obituary notices this Wednesday evening, September 30th. The death has occurred of Aisling McFadden, Lynn Bui, Boher Stefan, Galway City, and formerly of Fulcara. Reposing at Erwin's funeral home, Boher Erwin, Galway City, on Friday from 5 p.m. to 6:30. Funeral will arrive at St. Mary's Church, Claddagh, Galway, on Saturday for Requiem Mass at 11:30. A private committal service will then take place at Shannon Crematorium, County Clare, at 4 o'clock. Aisling's Requiem Mass can be viewed on dominicansclada.ie. The death has taken place of Sister Patricia McMenamin, Our Lady of Apostles Sisters, Ardfoyle Convent, Cork, and formerly of Rathmullen. Requiem Mass at 2:30 on Friday at Ardfoyle Convent, Ballin Temple, Cork City. Burial afterwards in the community cemetery. Mass will be streamed on mycondolences.ie. The death has occurred of Tony Lafferty, Kinnaglug, Mallon Road, Cairndonagh. Tony's remains will repose at his home today until 9 o'clock and tomorrow from 12 p.m. to 9 p.m. The family homes private on the morning of the funeral, please. Funeral from there on Friday at 10:30 for 11 o'clock Requiem Mass in Sacred Heart Church, Cairndonagh, followed by burial in the adjoining cemetery. Requiem Mass can be viewed on the parish webcam. The death has taken place of Teresa Rogers, née O'Donnell, Annagry, and formerly of Kilrain Glenties. Teresa's remains will repose at the family home this evening until 9 o'clock and tomorrow from 12 noon until 8 p.m. followed by rosary. Family time on the morning of the funeral. Funeral Mass on Friday morning at 11 o'clock in St. Mary's Star of the Sea Church, Annagry, with burial afterwards in Kilrain Graveyard, Glenties. family, flowers only, please. Donations in lieu if desired to Dunloe Hospital Patients Comfort Fund, care of any family member. The death has occurred at Charing Cross Hospital, Hammersmith, London, of Brendan Doherty Goose, Acton, London, and formerly of the Mullins and Glentaher, Carndonna. His remains will repose at Kelly's Funeral Home, Station Road, Carndonna, this evening until 8 o'clock. Funeral from there tomorrow morning at 10:40, going to the Sacred Heart Church, Carndonna, for funeral mass at 11 o'clock, followed by burial in the adjoining cemetery. Brendan's funeral mass can be viewed on carndonnaparish.com. The death has taken place of John McGlynn, Clagginchurch Hill, reposing at Lily Hill Funeral Home, Carnamugga, Letterkenny, this evening from 6 p.m. to 8 p.m, with removal at 8 o'clock to St. Columbkill's Church, Glendown, to repose overnight. Funeral mass tomorrow at 11 a.m, with burial afterwards in Temple Douglas Cemetery. The Requiem Mass can be viewed on churchservices.tv. The family home's private to family, flowers only, please. The death has taken place of Thomas Richard Cassidy, 6 Ross Leah, New Buildings, Londonderry, formerly of Inver, County Donegal. Richard's remains will repose at Terence McClintock's funeral home at Ballybow Convoy today until 8 o'clock. Funeral service will take place on Thursday at 1 p.m. in Drumconnor Methodist Church, Inver, Donegal, followed by burial in Convoy Presbyterian Church Graveyard, Letterkenny Convoy. Donations to EasyLink Community Transport, care of Terence McClintock Funeral Director, or online. The death has occurred of Kathleen Doherty, Neil Lyons, Ard McCool Stranorler, reposing at McCool's funeral home, Ballybuffet, today until 9 o'clock. Funeral leaving the funeral home tomorrow morning at 10:15 for Requiem Mass in the Church of Our Lady of Perpetual Succour, Glenfinn, at 11 o'clock, followed by interment in Kiltievogue Cemetery. The Requiem Mass can be viewed on mcnmedia.tv. For family information and more details regarding wakes and funerals, please go to highlandradio.com.
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Yeah, it's not about John. Help from Dua Lipa. That's one called Cold Heart. Example of Tiny Dancer, of course, in there. A nice way to ease yourself into the show on a Wednesday evening. Lovely weather we are having in the northwest of Ireland at this precise moment in time. A mix of cloud and sunny spells for the rest of today. A chance of an isolated shower and tonight becoming dry. Most parts early tonight. Clear spells. Temperatures 6 to 9 degrees. So a little bit cooler overnight tonight. And on Thursday, let's see, sunny spells and just a few isolated showers. Outbreaks of showery rain, though, will develop in West Ulster during the late afternoon. And the rain will be heavy at times. Temperatures of 14 to 16 degrees. Okay, we're bringing you the best in music, as we always like to do here on the show. Let me take you back in time right now. Let's take you way, way back with the sound of Mariah Carey. Back to 1995, in fact, and this song went straight in to number one. It debuted at the top of the charts on this day, say back in 1995, in the Billboard Hot 100. It stayed on top of the charts for 8 weeks for Mariah Carey.

Yeah, Mariah Carey there. As I say, went to number one in America on this day back in 1995. Great wee tune called Fantasy. Okay, it is Ivan with you. We're on the Power Hour on this lovely Wednesday evening. We're here till 7 p.m. bringing you the best in music, including Power Hour anthems, a bit like that last wee tune that we played. And we also played Elton John there at the start of the show with Dua Lipa. Any suggestions music wise and we play some club classics on the show as well as brand new tracks, which well, we've got one coming up very, very soon actually from Coulter called Trapped, which is a cool wee dance tune. And we have some Zara Larsson coming your way. So 086 60 25 000, if you'd like to WhatsApp, text, or indeed voice note the program, we'd love to hear from you. Pick a tune, say hello, and as I get them in right now, you can get me on Facebook as well. Search for Ivan's Power Hour. You can use Messenger, and you can snap the show, Highland.radio. Talking about Zara Larsson, I see the 28-year-old pop star's long-term collaborator has let slip that the Lush Life hitmaker has been too busy to record new tunes recently, but hinted fans can expect fresh songs in 2027. MNEK mentioned earlier that Zara's music will be out next year. So we'll look forward to that, and we'll go with her current song, Zara Larsson. Of course, she stole the show at EP this year. And rave reviews she got under.

of Zara Larsson. That's called Midnight Sun. All right. It is Ivan with you on this Wednesday evening. A glorious evening. Sun shining. Hope it is wherever you are. All right. We're going to be here till 7. I'm just talking to him a moment ago. Colm Ferriter will be up just after 7 o'clock, after the news. And he'll be bringing you Roolya Boolya. So we'll look forward to that. Stay tuned on that. Okay, there's some good suggestions coming through as I'm talking here. So thank you for them. Please keep them coming in as well. 086 60 25000. And let me say happy birthday to Derek. There we go. Happy birthday, Derek. Working away this evening. And that is from his sons, Adam and Evren, there as well. So big, big hey to you. And Derek, happy birthday. We're asked to play this one for you. You like your club classics, obviously. Here is a firm favourite on the Power Hour from Garth Emery, Concrete Angel.

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Yeah. Sampling, of course, the 80s song. Do you remember Colonel Abrams? A wee tune called Trapped. Yes. Well, that samples that wee song, of course. That's German DJ producer Coulter. And the tune's called Trapped as well. Love that wee track. Yeah, talking about great tracks, it is, of course, Irish Music Month, and it continues here on Highland Radio. And indeed with other independent radio stations right across the land. We are showing our love and appreciation to the amazing Irish music makers and creators out there by going over and above in every way possible. If you were listening yesterday evening just after six, we played our local hero, Rian McCauley. And I love that track he has. It's called Nickname, and we'll be playing quite a lot of it, certainly over the next couple of months. So make sure and stay tuned on that. So, Irish Music Month, what does it mean? Well, it means more Irish music songs played here on Highland. Also, more Irish music artist mentions, more Irish artist gig pushes and interviews. And you can play your part too by buying songs, albums, gig tickets, and artist merchandise to posting and sharing the Irish music artists that you love. And join us in giving back, saying thanks, and supporting even more amazing Irish music to come. And talking of which, it leads in, of course, we've mentioned it a few times. We did a little video on the Fontaines, DC. They are, of course, playing Slane next summer. They had one date, and then it was so popular they had to add a second. Well, they just announced earlier, now you have to go a little bit further, mind you, if I didn't get your Slane tickets. They've just announced a round of shows in Japan, Australia, and New Zealand early next year. They're globe-trotting, that is for sure. Fontaines DC, they've released their brand new single as well today, as well as John Agnes Stewart-directed video. It was previously premiered at their Brooklyn show last year. And accompanying the release, the band also announced, as I say, a series of shows in Japan and Australia and New Zealand early next year. And their next single, Tongue, will feature the Fontaines' upcoming fifth album, Dopamine Chamber, for which they recently shared the full track list. And the upcoming record will also include the lead single, Marianne. I'll have to get Tongue. Maybe we'll get to play that one maybe some night this week. But let's go along with their, as I say, their lead hit single from the album, Dopamine Chamber. Here's the Fontaines DC. This is Marianne.

favourite song from Fontaines DC, from their new album Dopamine Chamber. That's Marianne. Okay, Ivan here with you, coming up towards 6:30 on a Wednesday evening. Shout out to the McCary crew listening and enjoying the tunes as always, it says here. Good stuff, that's brilliant, thank you. And thank you so much for listening. And also, let's say as well, that hey to Deborah Sweeney, who's listening into the show as well, enjoying the tunes, enjoying the show. Thanks a million for that, Deborah. The one you're looking for, maybe some Sash, I think, yeah. I had a dream last night.

0: dream last night.
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Prosper and Clooney. Yeah, I love it. Free Your Mind, one of the big tunes in the last 6 months, still rocking the place for sure. Love that tune. All right, let's do a few birthday mentions here. Let's say happy birthday to Rose McGettigan. Happy fourth birthday to Aidan McDermott. Also, happy birthday to Francis McKemmy, Eileen Quinn, Phyllis Leckie, Maggie Cunningham, and Jerry Gallagher. And also, happy belated 18th birthday wishes to Sarah McFeely and Danielle Begley as well. Happy birthday. Excuse me, that comes in from John Wallace. John, we will get clarity on for you from Zed very, very soon. In the meantime, though, from Marty. Marty McConnell up in Derry. Says, what about this one? A firm favourite of this show. Yeah, a club classic. A RR anthem all rolled into one. System F with Barry Corsten, Out of the Blue.

0: Seamer Mahas a column for Edwin Shaw, Biggie Lenny, he kid in Yala High Rule, Boyle Sharkaji, a hock to plug, Bay, Tura, Aratura, Emma Codgerta, Bios the Studio, when you coda August crack, Sharkaji, a hock to Rule Boyle, he kid in you, Biggie Lenny.
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6: Let's have a little look at the weather for tomorrow. Largely on Thursday, sunny spells. There's a little word missing there. I think it must be dry. So largely dry on Thursday with sunny spells. Just a few isolated showers. Outbreaks of shower rain will develop in the west, though, during the late afternoon. The rain will be heavy at times. And temperatures off 14 to 16 degrees. Now, this was suggested by Hugh.
7: Here's my key, philosophy. A freak like me just needs infinity.

There you go. Great suggestion there by Hugh. Good man, Hugh. Thanks for that. I hope you enjoyed that one. That is the Class vocal remix of Guru Josh Project, of course, and a wee track called Infinity 2008. There you go. And just about wrapping things up. Sorry for the bit of feedback there, but just wrapping things up on the show. Thank you so much for listening in. Hope you enjoy the music and hope you have a lovely evening. Stay tuned, please. Colm Ferriter is on the way with Rudy Abudia. I'll talk to you tomorrow at 6 on the Power Hour.

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4: Good evening, it's Donna Marie Doherty with the news at 7 o'clock. There's finally a clear path back to one home for Rafoe Community Playgroup. The childcare facility was forced out of its original premises because of defective concrete, leaving staff and children working across two locations. Now Rafoe's being named as one of seven locations set to benefit from the state-led Early Learning and Childcare Capital Programme, a new state-of-the-art facilities planned. Manager Fiona McCrabb has praised her staff for keeping things going during the challenging conditions.
5: It's been a very stressful time. We had to move out of our building. We've actually had to split the playgroup into two separate services. So one is in a community building, the other's in an unfit-for-purpose prefab. But the staff have been absolutely fabulous. We've had to work with difficult circumstances, but they're just brilliant, and they deserve this. You know, they deserve this new building so much.
4: There could be a significant development tonight in efforts to resolve the Gervahi Road standoff. The Orange Orders returned to Hillsborough Castle for further talks with the North Secretary of State. The Gervahi Roads Residents Group is considering a document which they've received during a meeting with Chris Bryant. A group representative, Brendan McLeana, has indicated a positive outcome from that.
6: We've received the document from the Secretary of State. We have gone through it this afternoon. Obviously, I can't divulge what's in it. But let's say if it is accepted by the Orange Order, it will be accepted by us, I would say.
4: Meanwhile, DUP leader Gavin Robinson's been addressing the media this evening.
7: None of us are fools. We can see what is happening. We can see that people are trying to goad the unionist community into collapsing, Stormont, and not delivering for the people of Northern Ireland. I expect to see prosecutions.
4: The Children's Minister is calling for sense to prevail after more than 100,000 public sector workers began industrial action today. The work to rule means some nurses, civil servants and special needs assistants will only perform their normal duties and will refuse out of hours or overtime requests. Letterkenny University Hospital and Donegal County Council are among the affected workplaces too. The action follows the expiry of public sector pay deals in June. Minister Norma Foley is urging talks.
8: I think we would always prefer, you know, that there would be discussion. I mean, I know Minister Chambers has said that, you know, he has been available for discussion since the month of June. He continues to make himself available. I think in the long run, I think that's a better course of action.
4: A man charged with assault causing harm to TD Michael Healy-Ray will have his High Court bail application heard next week. 51-year-old Anthony Foley of Rosary Road, Maryland, Dublin, previously appeared at Cloverhill District Court following the alleged assault on Cork Street in Dublin on the 16th of September. Jamie O'Hara reports.
9: The court previously heard DPP directions are awaited over the alleged assault of Michael Healy-Ray, which left him needing 7 stitches on his lip. It was alleged the incident was politically motivated, and Anthony Foley said, "Ah, bucko, you're in the wrong area. Get out of here, you effing snake," before punching the Kerry TD through his open car window. Mr. Foley has denied assaulting Mr. Healy-Ray, with his solicitor telling the court he said, "It is 100% not me." The accused was denied bail and is due before the court again on the 6th of October. His High Court bail application is listed for the 7th.
4: Locks Agency says it's investigated 2 incidents at a wind farm construction site last week. It says there was a breach in a berm used to hold back stripped peat, following by a separate discharge of dirty water into a watercourse leading into the Ellita River. The wind farm company contained the discharge while fishery officers collected samples for analysis. Locks Agency says it's liaising with the company regarding the contaminant measures at the site and will continue to monitor water quality downstream. Looking now to the weather, it will remain bright with some showers. They may be heavy with isolated thunderstorms. Highest temperatures this evening of 18 degrees. That's all for now from the newsroom. Donal Kavanagh will be back with your next local bulletin at 7 o'clock tomorrow morning. In the meantime, we'll have national and international updates. From myself and the newsroom, have a very good evening.
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Jim Ratasha, because to Father and the Falcher of Stagaji, Rulia Bulia, or Highland Radio. Colin Ferreter and Shaw Erin Air, good year, Huck the Clugless, Sky Jan Kjol, August Crack, Le Jack Houston, the Jack Lamarie Tauri, the Sholcha Albumburg, Gustamakon, Akrilu, a Yenu Air, Aglof, Kermit Shees. Nivni Huck the Shea Shea, Nivni Dog Kruigi, Nivni, and Text Ever, Marigoni and Shaw Air Highland.

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10: Yes, Taran album.
9: August Sean Rusta.
10: So Tan Nigel Rusta Malau for Lahar. Nervima Nisoiga, Hitch Magil Ama as a cast, Mar Run Majarma de Era Ridge Suicig Yard.
9: Well, there's a real profession to
10: no, Niro Shan, Fima Nisoiga Shan, Vime Cart Fajla, Roshi McGrory, Emon the Hone, I guess, yeah, Run Majarma de Shan, I guess. Hannah and Nigel Maharan are in Talu, I guess, Vrish and Kian Glanda, I guess, yeah, V Anne Farragarum, I guess, just Shin Tema to hear the album or fad, just an Agil Vrishja, August and the Gaelic Vrishja, August, na Botun Yalanta, ata Sakyal, August and Argoj Gaelica, August Ahanrod. So, tell me, con couple botun in Yanagalish. August, be she saltwater, August, be in crack again.
9: Eat a wire fad. Bully fad?

0: A Nigel Vrist Glacky on album Dan Tigil Kerna a Nigel Vrist if you shouldn't cast a bio air and air and shod then you be to gish to the sta haro to be gish to the tafid sar why don't you roll more and botted and gallant
1: oh well be couple of botted and I like to see does your masculine killer listen to y'all like shilling team at the hear than album
0: shouldn't go well my hammer shouldn't go watch can you tabak to the Matag Botun Galanton Gold Majik Haluru Margal Rodiat Egtarlo who've Kushti Kolje Kohari Hitlishan Hemplectiata Bunchla AI August and Intellect Herge because she don't go well can you punch a jazz curhatrasno good and shin Bishop Coin Cap.
1: Well, Intim Gomlin, Lishan, I guess to rant bug agam the sleeve notes, Mata Samagdini. Yeah, just when AI August when. You know, Marigers too, and the Botun Yalanta, Sikialogus, and kind of human element, Dunhial Foster. So, yeah.
0: Yeah, August, the McCandler, Diane, Nikanan, or an Aber Kerner, to Brinchy, Kenyal, and Ponchy Kerner, Kahi to the Kenyal, the Parson, to Hay and the V, Satcha Sikial, Ni lower eh can you let the Kjol hen of on okay and Parson
1: I guess she had na album Fajrat as far do sa na kyan lesh na botun like actashid tashid botun bioga atan ak you know just being she being in Fajrat a wadnius you know Samuel Lucas yeah I so yeah but I'm salt as no roddy shin no creaks so gus scratches gus roddy marshan just shin and being shit bjawer gus nice more fun you've such y'all you know
0: hey Tomai Rachel go galant I got in shin so and it's to catch a hussy to ma just unlock this doctor catch a hussy to ma run thoras shock cura hussy to her and agil august kind of occur to the nerd summer on
1: just nerd of you my niece oiga yeah so hussy me le rashi mcgrory mon the hon shin maher the ella
0: I wish she's cheap couple of shards
1: yeah
0: just the she fagility
1: I shin a gart I guess just fagiler than head sky I guess vi some magam and sechial nor vi ma well Nero some magam erdus you know vi she jacker nor vi mag ag tossart ak you know hanig some orum nor a hula ma horse lips ag shenim agus and masked than rock agus than sechial tradition ta so vi some magam and shen mer
0: hil ma grosha Nero to
1: no vi some magam just vi she class just
0: so the galarash could you shart would you bid your shart would you go
1: no no no well near hanning shea the mach actually just hello me
0: take him she didn't know to call your mask didn't you or horse she didn't
1: oh well to mass yeah I just she didn't go well she class
0: yeah But I'm calling Karen Ogham Sulla Dendin Chart Hell, because yeah, Shinan Kenyal, Dentimage Lindy Killer, and I'm going to go to yours, Kenyal Ama, Aku, where the Nairs, and I can have Tan Lazina, the Grupico, Tan Lazina, my first, and
1: I guess, Nishan, just V some more Ogham, I guess, and Shin, who am I going to be an Alban, just my V to Ryerk Ledger Hall and Alban Fosta. I guess will me Hamish Hepburn. I run my an album as Jenny Afore You Go.
0: You're
1: having to ask him for no, Neil should to say go and New Helen. Like, be ass, done a Davrella, a man for Nigeria for, yeah, so
0: right,
1: be rash and chan. But yeah, no, neither image of Janu albumella.
0: Bishop
1: the Janu Kelly.
0: Yeah, you're just talking Ken at your Johnston Tam Shin and Nearing you. August and Shin, Black to Rangan and Shin, there now you, August, the Russian of Bliantigus, thinking you'll.
1: Yeah, and just Shin, Das and some of you, I guess, to Anish, like, to my culture, Galan Hyal, Anish. Yeah. So, yeah. I just. Like Shannon Ahnla.
0: Yeah.
1: I trudge less on our list. I we make Shannon le will I now get an Anakiol Valtos.
0: Why am
1: I so Jalan me Janam and Fajil Lafa Urdenta. So we make Egg Shannon in Laveries, Milfirstia, Nervian Flower or Hughes Foster, so yeah, just like Janet Egypt to him.
0: Oh, well, we'd millionaire the hundred.
1: Aye, well, Shinnerod, yeah. I've been crack, been in Cracker Doyle of Valtos Foster, so as Banachyol as Ellen Nachyol, Isle of Skye, who's an Alban, so yeah.
0: Right, in Hawaii. So the cost of wine, I'll go to an Alban, I'll go to the cost of Alan Yering. Then steel to Kendall Cotter's not jazz.
1: Oh, Gary Han and all to shoot Naska Lakela. I guess Shin Kendana Chema Ella at an Alban. To Naskana Ledger, at your, you know, good and all, to your Connell and the Sean, I guess Alban Foster. Just in steel, I guess in Highlands, I guess Narilna, I guess Ahanrod, Tashi. Tá siad máscála cé agus tan nascana ledger an.
0: Ítamhaid ar fad. Glacha mis le písa ala, which is carcúl yor.
1: Yeah, yeah.
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1: Well, I will to see. I walk myself in the wee corner, but. Ak, yeah, so shin galtak, ta shin rod karna in Alban, so tan gailtak, the Highlands agat, agus ta an galtak agat, so the foreign realm. Nur Neil and Gaelic, Neil Gaelic na Alban aku. So shin de couple of macharja in Glasgow, couple of barn dances a scream me da dar anium itinerary man. So shin and Kate barn dance shin da William Pollock as in Sassana. I guess in the shin be metaphorically Big Jack. So shin de macara Jack Marshall as an Alban. So my smoilat an scale gohomlan be aget an the sleeve notes August an Alban McKellar. So yeah, Neil Meg.
0: Neil podcast the hosher to have
1: Neil Meg and Shin and an scale gohomlan ak shilling much an Naport.
0: Eat a white. Bully first.
1: I got an E.

Sid Larulia, brilliant Shire Highland Radio. We're on air. Good year. Hocked the club to Tommy Rosny and Shin the Glacun on the special live. Sky Hill Cheer. Good year. Manny. Manny Gillen and Shire Highland.

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0: 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A dúr a alin slán agus dana.
1: Back down. They're my neighbours, they're my friends. Why wouldn't I go down and talk to them?
2: He says if that document is accepted by the Orange Order, it will also be accepted by the residents. The Orange Order have now left Hillsborough Castle and they did not make any comment on their exit.
3: The FAI says it strongly rejects the accusation. It's brought shame on the game of football. Management appeared before the Oireachtas Sports Committee earlier to discuss the handling of Ireland's Nations League fixtures against Israel. Our political correspondent Sean Defoe.
4: FAI management appeared before the Oireachtas Committee ostensibly to discuss governance and safeguarding, but the Nations League games with Israel became the main focus. The questioning from some TDs was venomous, with Social Democrat and former League of Ireland footballer Daniel Ennis setting the tone.
5: What I've witnessed from yourselves has been nothing short of shambolic, and it's driving me to hate the Football Association of Ireland.
4: With the former chair of Drogheda United, Joanna Byrne of Sinn Féin, also clashing with the FAI top brass.
6: You came out and you said that the association handled a week quite well. Like, are you for real? Are you actually for real? Do you really think that that was leadership?
4: For his part, CEO David Carell stood over his actions.
7: Just because we arrived at a decision that may not be to your liking doesn't mean that it's the wrong one.
4: While hitting back at the criticism.
7: I strongly refute any claim that we have cast shame on this game. The reality is everyone involved in this organisation is either a volunteer or an employee that is simply trying to do as well as they possibly can.
4: But during the course of the hearing, it was revealed management checked in with all the players ahead of the Israel game, except the goalkeepers. Though Carell denied that Gavin Bazunu was left isolated, saying he was given full support in his decision not to play.
3: Passengers are arriving home in Israel after what appears to have been an attempted attack on their flight. Prime Minister Benjamin Netanyahu says one pilot stabbed the other before trying to crash the plane, which plunged 14,000 feet in seconds during the altercation. Passengers helped overpower the attacker and two off-duty pilots made an emergency landing. This man was among the passengers on board.
8: Suddenly the aircraft dropped, like a massive drop down like a roller coaster, and we saw that there was a crowd and riot on the front next to the cockpit.
3: A man charged with assault causing harm to Deputy Michael Healy-Ray will have his High Court bail application heard next week. 51-year-old Anthony Foley of Rosebery Road, Maryland in Dublin, previously appeared at Cloverhill District Court following the alleged assault on Cork Street in Dublin on September 16th. Jamie O'Hara has more.
9: The court previously heard DPP directions are awaited over the alleged assault of Michael Healy-Ray, which left him needing 7 stitches on his lip. It was alleged the incident was politically motivated, and Anthony Foley said, "Ah, bucko, you're in the wrong area. Get out of here, you effing snake," before punching the Kerry TD through his open car window. Mr. Foley has denied assaulting Mr. Healy-Ray, with his solicitor telling the court he said, "It is 100% not me." The accused was denied bail and is due before the court again on the 6th of October. His High Court bail application is listed for the 7th.
3: Broadcaster and campaigner Dame Esther Ranson has died at the age of 86. Her family has paid tribute in a statement this evening, calling her the most wonderful mother and cherished grandmother. And that's your latest news update at 4 minutes past eight.
10: And in sport, former Kerry captain Darren O'Sullivan thinks that Eamon Fitzmaurice is a great fit as Galway's next football manager. The 2014 All-Ireland winning boss has been appointed as Pádraig Joyce's successor on a 3-year term. O'Sullivan played under Fitzmaurice with the Kingdom, and he thinks it looks like a good move for both parties.
11: Yeah, look, he obviously had the itch to get back in. I think Galway, probably the opinion of a lot of us, that possibly underachieved, could have done more on paper. Really strong squad, always played really good football, and maybe an outside voice is exactly what this group of players need. So, bombshell is definitely the word for it.
10: Jack Crowley is targeting a return to the pitch with Munster during their festive fixtures. The Ireland out half has been sidelined with a vascular issue in his leg since April. Crowley's revealed that he's been unable to run or kick the ball, but he's on track to get the green light to step up his recovery in the next couple of months. Ireland captain Aaron King is hoping that playing at the Aviva Stadium again next season will help to continue building their connection with their supporters. They're set to welcome England to Lansdowne Road in the Six Nations on the 8th of May, and the other home fixture will be against France at Galway's Dexcom Stadium. Over 30,000 fans were in attendance for Ireland's win against Scotland at the Aviva earlier this year. Ireland football boss Hamer Hallgrimsson admits that the last week has been really tough on his players. They're planning to fulfil their second fixture against Israel in Serbia on Sunday, despite continuing protests calling on them not to play. Hallgrimsson says he's hopeful they won't have another situation like last weekend, where the squad eventually voted twice by majority to play the match. Ireland take on Austria in their third Nations League fixture tomorrow night, with the Aviva Stadium set to be close to a sellout. Meanwhile, the chair of the English Football Independent Regulator says that Manchester City's guilty verdict on financial rule breaches raises some serious issues. David Cogan says the regulator has powers to assess the suitability of owners and executives, although City have indicated that they intend to appeal the decision before Friday's deadline. Former City boss Pep Guardiola has pledged his support today, saying he's behind the club more than ever. And Republic of Ireland under 21 midfielder Jack Morehouse is set to miss the rest of the season after suffering an ACL injury. And that's your news and sport. I'm Will O'Callaghan. It's now 6 minutes past the hour.
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13: You're about to hear from Frank Doherty from the Donegal School of Motoring. Frank talks about bad habits that people slip into after they've passed their test. If you're driving, listen and take stock.
14: Coasting, the coating on the clutch, people know what happened to that. When the car is coasting, you don't have the little or no control of it, especially if it's going fairly fast, you know. Always keep your wheel straight until you're ready to go, especially turning right, because if anybody at all would run into the back of you, they're going to push you straight out in front of the oncoming traffic. So you always keep your wheel straight until you're ready to move. There's another very big dangerous problem, sudden braking. People stop and they panic and they just stop, stick the car to the road. They don't seem to remember that there's a lot of traffic coming behind them, and very easy getting rear-ended, you know. I suppose it basically comes down to reacting to hazards. Your reaction to hazards, if you get a chance, the first thing you check behind, then you slow down, then you either stop or go round it, whatever's the safest thing to do. One thing you don't do, if you possibly can manage it, don't drive onto it and make it worse. Drive exactly the way they were taught, the way they were schooled to drive. A lot of people that want to get their test, they go back to their own bad habits, such as coasting, steering with one hand and things like that. But, see, steering with one hand, if you would happen to hit, well, say, water you didn't see was there, say, at night, you could just pull that steering out of your hand, you could clip into the hedge or stone anything at all there, you know. You need to have a proper grip on the steering wheel and all, you know, at all times.
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Hello and a very good evening to you all. The country boy Tommy Rosney taking it to you for the remainder of the evening with some country music, and getting us off to start and show tonight was none other than Willie Nelson. I'm on the road again, and I'll be on the road right up until midnight. Don't forget, if you like a request or dedication, I'd love to hear from you. You can text or WhatsApp me to 086 60 25,000. Before we go on, though, a big thanks to Colm there. He had a quiet night tonight. No in studio guests, but he will have them next week between 7 and 8. Join him then. And Colm, safe home. Here's Randy Travis. And would I?

Randy Travis and Would I, and dedicate that one to a few Randy Travis fans out there. Here's a girl called Melanie Cannon and an old Vern Gosden song called Dream of Me.

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Santa Ricky Skaggs and Heartbroke from his second album that he had out. Takes up to 22 minutes past the hour of 8 o'clock. Just to let you know, coming up after a quarter past nine, I'm going to be talking to Jerry Guthrie, and Jerry's new album is going to be released tomorrow, and he's coming to the Clonreagh this weekend as well. Here's a track, one of his most recent releases, called The Monday Clip.

Club. I'm on the club. That's Carol Sibley from Jerry Guthrie. And Jerry will be joining me on phone just after 9:15. And his new album comes out tomorrow. So looking forward to talking to him about that and about the weekend. Big hello to Chris up in Claddy, who's looking for Paddy Tracy. There's just

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8: It's Wednesday Night Country with the country boy, Tommy Rosny.

to go. That's Asleep at the Wheel, done and all early clamped in the classic Lay Down Sally, taking us up to nearly 20 minutes to nine. I don't know what it's like where you were, but we're having a few technical problems here. The power is going on and it's coming off. We're on generator at the moment, so thank God we're going. But I believe parts of Letterkenny has gone off. But wherever you are, I hope you're picking us up loud and clear, because after 9:15, hope to be talking to Jerry Guthrie. In the meantime, I hear something for a few George Strait fans called I Cross My Heart.

Santa George Strait, and I cross my heart and I cross my fingers that the power doesn't go off here. I'm on generator and it's kind of looking dodgy at the moment. Half a letter Kenny is out of power, I believe. Wherever you're tuned in, I hope you're picking us up loud and clear. Now, I'm going to play a song from a guy, any of you from Rafo or Dlenty, or Dlenty's will know very well. His name is Texas Ollie and he's the real cowboy, and Ollie trains horses, and he's well known around these parts and further afield as well. And he had a documentary out last year, which I believe has been nominated for an award at a film festival over in America. But Ollie wrote a song about one of his horses who passed away. It's called Dedication to Silver.

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Then to Letterkenny and on to Boundless Low. And when the show was over, the cowboys didn't know.

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Gill and Nobody Knows, taking us up to 10 minutes to 9 o'clock on a Wednesday evening here on The Country Show. A few Reba McEntire fans wanted to hear something from Reba. Here she's doing Crystal Gale's song.

0: Reba McEntire doing that, talking in your sleep, an old Crystal Gayle song, and a good one it is too. John Wallace asked me to say hello to all his friends. John, the song you're looking for, I'll put it on after the news because I have to take a quick ad break in the news and we wouldn't even get a minute of it on. So stay with me and we'll definitely get that on for you shortly. But now we're going for a quick break in the news.
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8: At 9, this good evening, I'm Tina Gates. Airline passengers have been hailed heroes over overpowering a pilot who apparently stabbed a colleague and tried to crash their plane. The flight bound for Tel Aviv made an emergency landing in Saudi Arabia. At one point, it plunged 14,000 feet in a matter of seconds. This man was among the passengers on board.
9: Suddenly, the aircraft dropped, like a massive drop down. Like a roller coaster, and we saw that there was a crowd and riot on the front next to the cockpit.
8: Speaking with an interpreter, Israel's Prime Minister Benjamin Netanyahu says he's spoken to one of the passengers on board.
10: He told me that the plane went into a spin and began to dive. He managed to break into the cockpit with one of the crew members, and together they neutralized the stabbing pilot while he was trying to sabotage the plane's systems.
8: Talks aimed at resolving the Drumcree parade standoff have concluded at Hillsborough Castle with no final agreement announced tonight. Gervahi Road residents say a breakthrough is still possible if the Orange Order accepts a compromise proposal put forward by Northern Ireland Secretary Chris Bryant. Claudia Savage, Press Association journalist based in Belfast, says there are other matters to be considered before a deal can be reached.
11: The other sort of elephant in the room is that the residents have launched a fresh appeal for judicial review that will be heard at the High Court in Belfast on Friday. So that's another sort of option that's on the table there in terms of how the standoff that has been going on now since Sunday is potentially going to end.
8: The Children's Minister is calling for sense to prevail after more than 100,000 public sector workers began industrial action today. The work to rule means some nurses, civil servants and special needs assistants will only perform their normal duties and refuse out-of-hours or overtime requests. The action follows the expiry of the public sector pay deal in June. Norma Foley's urging talks.
12: I think we would always prefer, you know, that there would be discussion. I mean, I know Minister Chambers has said that, you know, he has been available available for discussion since the month of June. He continues to make himself available. I think in the long run, I think that's a better course of action.
8: The head of the FAI says there may be elements of the last few weeks the organisation could have handled differently. Management at football's governing body in Ireland appeared before an Oireachtas committee earlier to defend their handling of the Nations League games with Israel. TDs were highly critical of how the players have been treated. But CEO David Carell says the FAI has done everything in its power to protect them.
6: We believe we have supported them as best as we possibly could in this really challenging situation. I'm sure there are elements that, when we reflect on this in a couple of weeks' time, that we may have approached differently. Do I think it fundamentally would change where we've ended up? I don't believe so.
8: More than half our young adults are relying on financial help from the family, according to research from Royal London Ireland. Almost a quarter of 35 to 44-year-olds are relying on assistance from the bank of mum and dad. Charlie Weston, personal finance editor with the Irish Independent, says the results reveal a lot about society.
13: These are working people having to get a dig out from their family, an intergenerational reliance, if you like. And I think that's quite an indictment of where we are, that some people are really struggling. Obviously, older people, they've probably done okay now. They've come out the other side of tough times in the past. They've a bit of equity built up in the home. They might have a lump sum. They might be retired, pensions, that they've last of the decent pensions, and they're helping out their kids.
8: And broadcaster and campaigner Dame Esther Ratson has died at the age of 86. Her family's paid tribute in a statement this evening, calling her the most wonderful mother. She announced in 2023 that she had lung cancer and became a leading advocate for assisted dying in the UK. And that's your latest news update at 4 minutes past nine.
14: And in sport, former Kerry captain Darren O'Sullivan thinks that Eamon Fitzmaurice is a great fit as Galway's next football manager. The 2014 All-Ireland winning boss has been appointed as Pádraig Joyce's successor on a three-year term. O'Sullivan played under Fitzmaurice with the Kingdom, and he thinks it looks like a good move for both parties.
15: Yeah, look, he obviously had the itch to get back in. I think Galway, probably the opinion of a lot of us, that possibly underachieved, could have done more on paper. Really strong squad, always played really good football, and maybe an outside voice is exactly what this group of players need. So, bombshell is definitely the word for it.
14: Jack Crowley is targeting a return to the pitch with Munster during their festive fixtures. The Ireland out half has been sidelined with a vascular issue in his leg since April. Crowley's revealed that he's been unable to run or kick the ball, but he's on track to get the green light to step up his recovery in the next couple of months. Ireland captain Aaron King is hoping that playing at the Aviva Stadium again next season will help to continue building their connection with their supporters. They're set to welcome England to Lansdowne Road in the Six Nations on the 8th of May, and the other home fixture will be against France at Galway's Dexcom Stadium. Over 30,000 fans were in attendance for Ireland's win against Scotland at the Aviva earlier this year. Ireland football boss Hamer Hallgrimsson admits that the last week has been really tough on his players. They're planning to fulfil their second fixture against Israel in Serbia on Sunday, despite continuing protests calling on them not to play. Hallgrimsson says he's hopeful they won't have another situation like last weekend, where the squad eventually voted twice by majority to play the match. Ireland take on Austria in their third Nations League fixture tomorrow night, with the Aviva Stadium set to be close to a sellout. Meanwhile, the chair of the English Football Independent Regulator says that Manchester City's guilty verdict on financial rule breaches raises some serious issues. David Cogan says the regulator has powers to assess the suitability of owners and executives, although City have indicated that they intend to appeal the decision before Friday's deadline. Former City boss Pep Guardiola has pledged his support today, saying he's behind the club more than ever. And Republic of Ireland under 21 midfielder Jack Morehouse is set to miss the rest of the season after suffering an ACL injury. And that's your news and sport. I'm Will O'Callaghan. It's now 6 minutes past the hour.
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Which goes, that's Brendan Lee in the title track of her current album, Don't You Ever Give Up on Love, taking us up to 8 minutes past the hour of 9 o'clock on a Wednesday evening. Coming up just after 9:15, I'll be talking live to Jerry Guthrie, who has a new album out tomorrow, and he comes to Letterkenny at the weekend for his big weekend. That's all coming shortly, but in the meantime, John Wallace asked me to say hello to all his friends and asked me to play this song that used to be the theme tune for the late, great Vincent Kelly. Dwight Yoakam, turn it on, turn it up, and turn me loose.

was Dwight Yoakam and Turn It Up, Turn It On, Turn It On, Turn It Up and Turn Me Loose for John Wallace and all his friends. And that was the signature tune our good old friend Vincent Kelly used to have on many a Sunday night after me, and Lord have mercy on him. Big hello to Edel out there and a few other Zach Top fans who wanted to hear something from Zach. Here he is, Living a Lie.

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6: It's Wednesday Night Country with the country boy, Tommy Rosny. Shut up.

0: Here he goes, Mayo's very own Jerry Guthrie and his very first single from way back in the day, Shut Apart. And I'm delighted that Jerry is joining me now on the line live from, I don't know if he's in Ballina or where he is, but he's out there somewhere. Jerry, it's lovely to talk to you.
1: Tommy, it's great to hear you. I'm in Ballina, County Mayo, at home.
0: Good
1: at
0: old
1: spot. I'm hearing you loud and clear.
0: Good old spot. Jerry, you know, I never get out much. The last time I heard you live, believe it or not, was at the recording of Opry Le Daniel last year up in the Millennium Forum in Derry.
1: Oh, that was a great old day. Actually.
0: That was a great old night, wasn't it?
1: That was the Classics Country Show, wasn't it? One of them.
0: Yeah.
1: I think it was a Classics Country Show. I did the Mavericks and a few of those.
0: That's right.
1: Garth
0: that's
1: Brooks
0: right.
1: Numbers and that, yeah.
0: That's right.
1: Yeah, it was a great day.
0: Come here, I saw something on Facebook yesterday. You can tell me if it's true or not. Did you do your first gig 16 years ago yesterday, your first kind of solo gig or with your own band?
1: It was 16 years with the band. The first gig I did with the band, as it is now, we'll say, was 16 years ago on the 27th, which is Sunday evening there. And it has gone, I can tell you, Tommy, in the blink of an eye, it's just gone. I can't believe it myself. You
0: and
1: know?
0: Come here, was that before Henry took you over?
1: It wasn't, no, that was Henry's, it was all Henry's work, really, to be honest with you, because I met Henry McMahon on the 27th of April the same year, so 5 months to the day. I met him in Claremorris, and he was managing Jimmy at the time, Jimmy Buckley.
0: That's
1: right. The boys were doing the ballroom, and I was in the bar doing my one-man show at the time, and myself and Henry struck up a conversation, and in the middle of the whole thing, I don't know what, we just clicked, I don't know what it was, but in his pocket that night I met him, he had the words of another song that was the second single we recorded. That Shut Apart was the first one.
0: Yeah.
1: It was the words of the Lucky Horseshoe. He had it in his breast pocket of his jacket.
0: God. He was a great songwriter, wasn't he?
1: To me, amazing. He said, I have a song here. He said, it just might suit you. And he rang me again the next day, you know, because we were talking about the possibility of a band at the road, putting a band on the road or doing something, because he felt at the time, Nathan Carter was just out of the starting block at the time, you know.
0: Yeah.
1: And he was just in the very early days of his thing. And Henry said to me, I think there's room for someone new. And he rang me the next day and he says, that Lucky Horseshoe song, he said, we'll put that aside, he says, and we'll try and find something that'll get you on the radio, something that's not been done before in Ireland, a song. And that was the song that he picked, that Shut Apart song, which is a two-chord trick for anyone that wants to know. There's two chords of it, but it's just one of them songs. It's like an old Buck Owen song. We went for it the minute we heard it, you know.
0: Yeah, come here, you were mentioning before you went out on your own band, you were doing the old pubs on your own. But how did you start off in the beginning? Was it just doing the pub work at the bidding? Because I know you played with Sandy Kelly back in the day as well.
1: I did. I was with a few different bands, like down through the years, doing that circuit. That was the very first band I ever joined was a local band here in Ballina. They were a wedding band at the time called the Richmonds, and they did all the wedding work. So when I was going through my junior cert and transition year and leaving cert, I was doing weddings at the weekends and doing pubs and bars and anywhere we could get playing. But they were the wedding band at the time, I suppose, around. And I got kind of pulled into that band very early. I was only about 15 at the time. And then the year I did my leaving cert, I got a call one day from a man I didn't know at the time, Mike Kelly, Sandy's husband, Mike. And he said they were looking for a guitar player and they were going heading off to England on a very long tour at the time. I think it was like 50 dates on the trot now, you know.
0: Yeah.
1: And they were looking for a guitar player. And I said to him, well, of course I was interested. It was something that I always wanted to do, was get away and play with a band and play with musicians that you didn't know and professional musicians that had been doing it all their lives. And I never did an audition. I never did anything. He took whoever's word he had met about me and he gave me the job on the phone nearly, you know.
0: Deadly.
1: And away I went with them. And I was with them for a couple of years. And I can tell you, I just had the time of my life doing it. It was brilliant. It was a brilliant time, like, to be playing music as well, like, because even though at the time everyone thought the good days were behind us, they were really good days. You know, it was brilliant. It was brilliant.
0: Yeah, I don't know if I ever told you the story before. I came up to Letterkenny in 75. You probably weren't even born then. But I remember
1: the story
0: I was telling you. When I was back home in Sligo, I used to play with three lads. There was two brothers and another lad. We had a little group just after we left college. And after I came up to Letterkenny, Sandy Kelly had come home from England to Ireland. And she took over the three boys that I was playing with. She took them over. I always joke with Sandy, you took my band from me. That was way back. Oh, it had been the late 70s, early 80s. Did you ever come across a guy called Jerry Gallagher?
1: Came to Fairways, was it?
0: No.
1: Yeah, I did. Yeah, Jerry.
0: Jerry still lives in Sligo. He's an American.
1: He has a website, hasn't he?
0: Yeah, Jerry.
1: Yeah, he has a website, doesn't he? A showband website.
0: That's right. Jerry used to play with the Phillips brothers. They were friends of mine from Sligo, and we used to go around counties. That was back. That's going back a long way. But Since then, and since Break Apart, Jerry, 6 albums later, and a new one coming out tomorrow. Are you looking forward to that?
1: Yeah, we've been working away. Like, as you know, the whole recording thing, Tommy, has changed a lot, not only in Ireland, but everywhere. But it has changed a lot for us too, because one time, like an artist, I suppose, or a band man like myself would be trying to get an album out nearly every year or every 18 months. Like, but now it's kind of every couple of years, because just because there's no market there like there used to be for a physical album, we'd say, you know?
0: That's right.
1: So what kind of happened with this album is that it's nearly a collection of singles that I've had over the last couple of years. And I've added on, I sent them to you today, you're the first man to get it.
0: Yeah.
1: As a matter of fact, I added on a few new tracks and a couple of songs that I wanted to do myself onto it. And we just made an album out of it. And it's there now. And funny enough, it's tipping away. The CDs are taking a little bit of a resurrection at the minute, I think.
0: Oh, I hope to come back,
1: for
0: Jerry.
1: Keepsake, you know.
0: I hope to come back.
1: Yeah, I think they are.
0: Because, you know, as you were saying, over the last couple of years, like, all artists now send the radio stations, MP3s, and like any car after 2015, there's no CD players in them. You can't, there's very few record shops you can go in and buy an album. And for anybody who wanted the, you know, the album, where can they get it, on a website, or can they get them at your gigs?
1: We'll have heaps of them in the cannery this weekend. But on my own website, jerryguthrie.ie, it'll be there from tomorrow morning on sale, the album. And, you know, it will be in the shops too. There's still, like, you still have shops.
0: That's right.
1: Believe it or not, around the country. And we all know where they are in our own towns. Like, there's a couple of shops here. They're not specifically music shops, or they're not record shops, but they are stocking the stuff. Yeah. So look up your local shops as well, and I suppose try and support them, because we need them. You know, we need the few shops that are out there. But it'll be available in all the usual places, you know.
0: When you're looking for songs for the albums, Jerry, how do you go about it? Do you just go and look for old stuff that hadn't been recorded in years, and as well as the original stuff?
1: Yeah, I do. I'm lucky enough there. Like, I mean, God be good to Henry. We only lost him there in May. He was
0: a serious man
1: for picking songs and as you know, writing songs. And
0: he wrote deadly
1: hits for everybody. Like, you know, that's in our business. And we used to, he'd gather up a list of songs at one time, and I'd do the same. And at the end, when an album time would come, we'd just sit down with maybe a list of 60 songs and pick whatever we wanted out of it. You know, some of them would be songs, you know, like even well-known songs that he just think might be worth revisiting. And now I just find I make a list, because I get them from every angle. If I'm talking to someone like yourself, they might say to me, there's a song you should do. So I have a list on my phone, and I do kind of set up an old Spotify playlist, and I start listening to stuff as I'm traveling along. You know, to tell you the truth, Tommy, at this stage now, I wouldn't record something that I don't really like myself. I wouldn't record it for the sake of it, or for the sake of the market, or for the sake of the dancing thing, or whatever way you want to look at it. I record stuff that I enjoy singing, and I'm like, Jesus, I couldn't. I have another probably 10 albums of stuff on my phone that I could pick songs out of, like, that I think are worth doing, you know. But we'll see, you know, the thing is changing all the time. That last single I had there is an original song written by a man who's up near yourself.
0: That's
1: Alan
0: right,
1: Duncan,
0: Al.
1: You know,
0: that's
1: the
0: right.
1: Club
0: the Monday Club, yeah.
1: Like,
0: had that
1: people
0: on.
1: Like Al, they're great songwriter.
0: Fair play to Al now.
1: I have a couple of.
0: He's a fine musician as well, you know, as well as being a good songwriter.
1: Oh, without a shadow, he's one of the best musicians at doing what he does, lead and steel guitar, that I know.
0: Yeah.
1: But like, when he sent me the Monday Club song about a year ago to the day nearly,
0: yeah,
1: I jumped on it straight away. And he has sent me a couple of other ones as well that we're going to look at, because they're quality songs. They're good country songs as well, ones he has sent me. And people like Al and other songwriters sending you stuff, as well as the stuff you gather up that you're listening to on Spotify and all that. That's kind of where I go for, you know.
0: There's a friend of mine in Sligo was on to me last week. He heard your version of a song, and he was wondering, he didn't hear who was singing it, but he was asking me but I know who it was. He heard your version of Did She Mention My Name? And he was saying to me, I think Gordon Lightfoot wrote that song. He would have remembered the Gordon Lightfoot version of it.
1: Yeah.
0: But he loved your
1: Gordon
0: version.
1: Gordon Lightfoot wrote the song, yeah.
0: Yeah, and how did you come across that?
1: I came across it first because in my days traveling and touring with the great George Hamilton before, who you would have known well and met him dozens of times, I'm sure. George recorded the song, and he used to do it an odd time. And the song kind of stuck in my head. And I was talking to Henry one day on the phone. I said, there's a good song that we could surely mold into something, which we did kind of to suit the dance thing, really. And he agreed with me. And it's kind of become our song that I come on to every night now, believe it or not. And we open the show with it most nights. Like, it's just a great old standard song that's easy to remember. And everyone, once you hear the chorus one time, kind of in your head, which is it's a good start for any song, you know.
0: Yeah, I must say your choice of music, and I'm not being patronising or anything like that, but your choice of music between the American country stuff and the Irish jivey stuff is really good. There was another song that you did not so long ago, The Mermaid. And it's a song like that had nearly been forgotten. I had it on a Bobby Bear album a way back, and it's one of those kind of forgotten songs, you know? And you...
1: It is, yeah. That song...
0: Go on ahead.
1: That song of Bobby Bear's was... I can't take all the credit for finding that, because... I'll tell you, you mentioned the Opry Daniel thing that we did last year.
0: Oh, yeah.
1: Last time I did that, one of the songs that was picked for... Well, that I picked was... what do you call the song? Bobby Bear won't. You know the one with the guitar intro on it, about the fellow away from home. I want to go home. You know the Bobby Bear song.
0: Yeah.
1: I want to go home. Last night I went to sleep in Detroit City.
0: Yeah.
1: The night of the song. Anyway, I started looking up more Bobby Bear stuff, and I came across this thing about the mermaid. This song about the mermaid that he does, which is a daft notion, but it's a bit of crack, and it's a great, very well written song. Shel Silverstein, I think, wrote it, but. I came across the mermaid song, and then I discovered that T.R. Dallas, my other great buddy, had recorded this mermaid song maybe 30 years ago, like we'd say. I don't know when he did it. And I came across him singing it.
0: Yeah.
1: And between the two versions of it, I kind of come up with the version that we have there for that we put out for the dance market, for want of a better way of describing
0: really
1: it.
0: Good.
1: And there's not a night goes by that it's not asked for. Like, you know, it's a great song, well put together song. Clever, you know.
0: You didn't hear the Three-Legged Man one? It's on the same album.
1: No, that was...
0: Look that up. It's a good one. Come here, Jerry. This weekend...
1: That'd be good.
0: This weekend, you're up in Letterkenny. Big weekend down at the Clonry. Every time I pass the Clonry, I see these big posters up outside Jerry Guthrie weekend and all your guests up there. Are you looking forward to coming up?
1: I am, surely, yeah. We started doing it the weekend in the Clonry a number of years ago, and it's always been really good to us. As you know, Donegal is a hotbed for country music, and it has been always, and we've got a great lineup. Sure, we have... Myself and the band are there all weekend. We're there Friday night, Saturday night. And we have Mike Denver and his band Friday night. Damien Davis is in the late bar. And Saturday night, we have Jack Yeo, who, as you know, is the new star on the scene. And we have Sean Corrigan in the late bar.
0: Yeah.
1: So we're looking forward to a big weekend of music. It'll be a bit of crack as well. And everyone will be chilled out and relaxed. So
0: and
1: it should be good.
0: Did somebody tell me you might be doing an acoustic session on the Saturday afternoon?
1: Yeah, I'll tell you, we started doing a thing in the Diamond Coast, and it was grown a few years ago, Tommy. It's just an idea I came up with. Everyone was doing the afternoon dance on the Sunday at the time for the weekends, and I was talking to Mary, who does all our arranging and books everything for us now, and I said, I think we should do something different. We'll take the band into the bar. We'll do a set that we don't do anywhere else. So people can shout up songs, they can ask for songs. I'd be there with an acoustic, and I'd have my electric guitar as well, obviously, but the band just sets up in the corner, and we do stuff that people might never have heard us doing or what they want to hear just for the afternoon. And by the way, everybody's welcome to that as well. We'll be in the bar there in McGettigan's from about 2 or half 2 on
0: Saturday.
1: And anyone that's passing by feels like coming in, they're more than welcome to come in for the crack.
0: And who kicks off on Friday night for you?
1: Mike Denver will be kicking off Friday night. Doors open at 9 o'clock and he's on at 9:15.
0: Yeah.
1: And I'll be going on with my own band straight after him. And Damien will be in the late bar. As soon as we finish, he'll be in there. There'll be no delay in between. And Saturday is the same story. Doors open at 9. Jack Keogh will be on at 9:15. And myself on the late shift again. And Sean Corrigan in the late bar. So it's kind of, there's a lot of music getting packed into a couple of days. Like.
0: Yeah, that's a good lineup, you know. And tickets going well for it?
1: Yeah, going well. Rooms are sold. All but one or two rooms that we had a cancellation today, actually. And that room is floating there at the minute. If anybody wants to jump on it, they're more than welcome, but the rooms are kind of gone for it. So it's just to get a few people in the door now for the dances it just adds a bit of atmosphere to the thing. But we're going to have a great weekend.
0: And people can pay in the door on the nights as well, can't they?
1: They can. Yeah, there's no tickets needed for to come into the dance on the nights. You can pay on the door there each night. It'll be open from 9 o'clock and we'll get them in as quick as we can. There won't be queuing too long either.
0: Excellent. And the new album, 12 songs in it, isn't there?
1: Yeah, 12. There's 12 new records. Just looking through them there before I picked up the phone. I was looking through them for the old press release for it. Yeah, there's 12 new songs. There's 4 that have never been on radio, and the rest of them are all new singles.
0: The singles that were out
1: the last couple of years. So, yeah.
0: Oh, that's great. And are you busy? Are you been on any of these? I believe you were away with Declan Earney last weekend, were you? Or last week in the sun.
1: I was out. I went out Tuesday. I flew out of Knock Tuesday evening. Did my show. Wednesday evening, and I had Thursday to myself and flew home in the early hours of Friday morning, and I was back out on the road. Next week I go out to Paul Claffey's one. So the next couple of weeks are a bit hectic, Tommy, but it's all good. It's this time of year, this stuff happens, and look, in a few weeks it'll be all over and we'll be facing into the Christmas, and
0: as long as you have
1: it'll be all forgotten about.
0: As long as you have the plenty of Factor 45. God, I should have stuck at the singing when I was doing it years ago.
1: Mike, get your back at it.
0: Oh, don't talk. Come here. I'm not going to hold you up much longer, but I must try and get down one night. I'll be on here on Friday night, but I might try and get down Saturday night or Saturday afternoon for a wee spin.
1: You're very welcome to come down anytime. And as I said, that afternoon session is open to anybody to walk in there into the bar if they want to come in and hear a band. Or by the way, you know, if they've kids that want to hear a bit of live music, they don't get a chance to get out to the dances at nighttime. Bring them in to hear a band and hear what it's all about. Mm. I mean, like a live band, it's getting rare. Live musicians playing live music.
0: A lot of the venues have closed up too. Come here, tell us a little bit about this.
1: Of course, yeah.
0: Tell us a little bit about the song I'm going to play. It's called Let's Make History. It's one of the songs that's not released as such yet, but it's going to be on the album.
1: Oh, yeah, that's one of the new ones. That song was, originally, like, my two top men are Haggard and Jones, as you probably know.
0: Every
1: male country singer, I suppose, they're the two men that kind of influenced everybody at some point. And that's an old George Jones song that I came across. But I actually, no more than TR doing the Mermaid, it was Chuck Owens, the great Chuck Owens from Granard, that I heard singing it first, and then I went rooting for the George Jones one. So one day that I was up with Jonathan there, Chuck's son, recording, and I said, what about that song that your dad had done, Let's Make History? And he said, let's do it. He said, it's a great song. And we put it down, and I think it kind of fell together fairly well. It has all the ingredients for, we haven't played it live even yet, believe it or not, on the dance floor, but it has all the ingredients of a good song for the dance halls and the concerts that are going on at the minute as well.
0: Yeah, and I believe you have two duets on the album, one with T.R. Dallas, one with Ray Murta. And one of them is I Wish I Was 21 Again or something. Everybody wants to be 21. Yeah.
1: Yeah, written by the great Bill Anderson, I don't have to tell you, Tommy, Bill Anderson is the top songwriter probably of his era in the States. And
0: longest serving memory.
1: Jimmy Johnson recorded that song.
0: Yeah, longest serving memory of the Grand Ole Opry.
1: He is the longest serving member, isn't he? Yeah.
0: And the one you do with Ray Murta.
1: The other one then is the Fireman.
0: Oh, the old George Strait song.
1: With Ray Murta. Right. Yeah, Ray is a great friend of mine. It has been for a long time. And we were talking about doing a song. And every time he calls me, we do weekends in Scotland as well twice a year. And Ray always comes over with us. And when he calls me up to the late bar for a song with him, we always do the Fireman, like for the bit of crack. So
0: deadly.
1: We said we'd throw the Fireman down and see what happens, you know.
0: Well, come here, all the best for the weekend. I hope to see you down there one of the nights, and I'm going to play this one now. Thanks for talking to me.
1: Tommy, thanks for your time. Anytime we reach out to you, you're always there for us, and we will see you at the weekend in the Clannery, all going well.
0: Be good.

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Well, me brothers with Alan Jackson, and you ain't just whistling Dixie. I'm going to say hello to Margaret Murta up there in Mullingar. Margaret just texted in to ask me to tell Jerry she's looking forward to the weekend in Letterkenny down there to Clonry. So, Margaret, you're going to have a great weekend, and a few other Jerry Guthrie fans are looking for this.

There he goes, Jerry with the Lucky Horseshoe for Margaret Murta, who's looking forward to the weekend in Letterkenny, and a few other Jerry Guthrie fans as well. Here's a Canadian singer, Terry Clark, doing an old Emmylou Harris song called Two More Bottles of Wine.

goes, Terry Clark, and two more bottles of wine. And funny, when I was talking to Jerry, a few messages came in on my phone and I'm only seeing them now. One came from Laura Eva Rose, and she says, could you tell Jerry it was lovely meeting him the other weekend, and I hope he enjoys my brand new album, which I gave him. She never gave me one, no, but she gave Jerry Guthrie one. So, Laura, you'll have to get me an old album too. And also Mary Dunnigan, my good friend out there who's up there in Palmerstown, asked me to wish Jerry all the best with his new album, and all the best for the weekend with the album. And that comes from Mary and Patricia in Palmerstown, packing their bags, heading down to Letterkenny. They have one of those cars that takes them about 2 days to get down. So anyways, Mary and Pamela, you're going to have a great weekend, don't I only know. Here's Joe Nichols and the one called High Notes.

0: Sound of Joe Nichols and hitting the high notes. Big hello to Big T out there, who's, I believe, going to see Cody Johnson in Dublin at the start of November, the end of October, start of November. And Cody Johnson has a new album at the moment. Here's the title track. Big T is called Banks of the Trinity.
1: On the banks of

Charlie Daniels with Dolly Parton and Daddy's Old Fiddle from an album made out of duets with different country singers. And there they go. I want to say hello to Carol out there. She's Lauren Eva Rose's mum. And it was mentioned earlier on, Lauren Eva Rose left her new album up at Jerry Guthrie last week, and she's hoping he enjoyed it. And I might enjoy it if I get it too. But she said she's going to send me up, and so fair play to her. But Carol asked me to play a track from an album. We have a few of her songs here on the system. Here's one which I know was a big hit for her, called The Cowboy Yodel.

That's young Lauren Eva Rose and the cowboy yodel, and dedicate that to her mum Carol out there. So Carol, I met Carol up in Derry one day with the Matta Hugo Duncan show. Anyways, I want to say hello this time. Jean asked me to say hello to her husband Michael and play Teresa Marie Canavan's new single called Dingle. So Michael, here's Teresa Marie.

Hello there, this is Mary Black here. I want to say a big thanks to all the radio stations that are supporting Irish Music Month. It means so much to Irish artists and songwriters to have their work supported in this very special way. 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

Here she goes, one of Ireland's most established singer-songwriters, Mary Black, with Katie, a great song. And just before Mary, I played Theresa Marie Canavan, who's another fine Irish singer-songwriter. And we're doing this all as part of the Irish Music Month here on Highland Radio, but other independent radio stations across the country. We're showing our love and appreciation and the amazing Irish music makers and creators out there by going over and above in every way possible we can. That means we'd be playing more Irish songs, more Irish music and mentions, more Irish artist gigs and pushing and interviews. 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And talking of which, our local hero who's going to represent us at the awards is none other than Rian McCauley. Here's his current single. It's called Nickname.

0: said you're always right. Go back and forth in the middle of the night. Same old fight, same goodbye, same my name. It doesn't feel the same.
1: And Ryan McCauley, who'll be representing Highland Radio at the national final of the competition of Local Hero, and just to wish Ryan all the best. Fine songwriter he is as well. Big hello to Debbie Sweeney, who's a big fan of another Irish artist in the form of Derek Ryan, and she likes him doing this one called It's All Country.

Cole and Wild Irish Rose, a different one than George Jones did, let me tell you. Taking us up to nearly 25 to 11 on a Wednesday evening on the show. Big hello to Jimmy McDyer and all the Stevie Mac fans over there in Inver and surrounding area. And also hello to Colette and Letcher McElward. You're all looking for the same song. Colette wanted Patti Loveless first, and here's one for all the Stevie Mac fans as well. So, Mr. Man on the Moon.

goes Ballyshannon's very own Stevie Mac and Mr. Man on the Moon. Dedicate that one to all the gang we mentioned beforehand. Big hello to Molly Callan now, who's a George Jones fan. Molly, for you tonight, here's George doing a little song called A Place in the Country.

Dedicate that one to a Merle Haggard fan out there who wanted to hear him do another old truck song. Moving on, and we'll try and get your other song on a little later on. Big hello to Chris Adams over there in Canton in Ohio. Chris, you made me go deep into the vaults tonight for this Jim Reeves song. It's called Bottle Take Effect.

Jim Reeves, take it back to 1963 and Bottle Take Effect. Dedicate that one to Chris over there, Canton in Ohio. Big hello to Eugene out there, who's a big Charlie Pride fan. Eugene, here he is, and I'm so afraid of losing you again.

Charlie Pride, and I'm so afraid of losing you again for Edward out there. And hope you enjoy that one. Big hello to Shauna Porter now. Shauna's looking for Zach Top and Lonely for Long.

Long for Shauna Porter from Zag Top. I want to say hello to my good friend Dan McAteer down in Fannet, who's a great steel player, and here's a friend of his, Lloyd Green, to take us up to the Newton Yard with a great version of Cold Cold Heart.

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1: At 11, good evening, I'm Tina Gates. Passengers arriving home in Israel are being hailed as heroes after helping to foil an apparent attempt to crash a plane bound for Tel Aviv. The Fly Dubai aircraft plunged almost 14,000 feet in 30 seconds after one pilot allegedly stabbed another. Prime Minister Benjamin Netanyahu later met one of the passengers who helped overpower the attacker. Speaking with an interpreter, he said the man pulled the plane's controls backwards to stop it nosediving.
2: He told me that the plane went into a spin and began to dive. He managed to break into the cockpit with one of the crew members, and together they neutralized the stabbing pilot while he was trying to sabotage the plane's systems.
1: Talks aimed at resolving the Drumcree parade standoff have concluded at Hillsborough Castle with no final agreement announced tonight. Gervahi Road residents say a breakthrough is still possible if the Orange Order accepts a compromise proposal put forward by the Northern Secretary. Addressing the media this evening, DUP leader Gavin Robinson wasn't talking about any compromises.
3: None of us are fools. We can see what is happening. We can see that people are trying to goad the unionist community into collapsing Stormont and not delivering for the people of Northern Ireland. I expect to see prosecutions.
1: The FAI says it strongly rejects the accusation. It's brought shame on the game of football. Management of the organisation appeared before an Oireachtas Sports Committee earlier to discuss the handling of Ireland's Nations League fixtures against Israel. Our political correspondent, Sean Defoe.
4: FAI management appeared before the Oireachtas Committee ostensibly to discuss governance and safeguarding, but the Nations League games with Israel became the main focus. The questioning from some TDs was venomous, with Social Democrat and former League of Ireland footballer Daniel Ennis setting the tone.
5: What I've witnessed from yourselves has been nothing short of shambolic, and it's driving me to hate the Football Association of Ireland.
4: With the former chair of Drogheda United, Joanna Byrne of Sinn Féin, also clashing with the FAI top brass.
6: You came out and you said that the association handled a week quite well. Like, are you for real? Are you actually for real? Do you really think that that was leadership?
4: For his part, CEO David Carell stood over his actions.
7: Just because we arrived at a decision that may not be to your liking doesn't mean that it's the wrong one.
4: While hitting back at the criticism.
7: I strongly refute any claim that we have cast shame on this game. The reality is everyone involved in this organisation is either a volunteer or an employee that is simply trying to do as well as they possibly can.
4: But during the course of the hearing, it was revealed management checked in with all the players ahead of the Israel game, except the goalkeepers, though Carell denied that Gavin Bazunu was left isolated, saying he was given full support in his decision not to play.
1: New research shows almost 2 in 5 men under 25 think victims are partly responsible for being raped if they were taking drugs or drinking alcohol. Nearly half believe there are a lot of false rape allegations. The research was carried out for the Dublin Rape Crisis Centre. Leah Doherty reports.
8: The new report looked at public attitudes towards experiences of rape and sexual violence. It found almost 1 in 3 adults have experienced sexual violence. However, nearly 80% fear no one will believe them. CEO of the DRCC, Rachel Morrow, says one reason for this is due to people's attitudes towards those who've experienced sexual violence or rape.
9: It's causing people who've experienced sexual violence to feel very fearful about disclosing anything that happened to them, as well as getting support from a service like ours, getting medical attention, choosing to go along the justice pathway.
8: The report also identified nearly 1 in 5 people believe there are a lot of false rape allegations. Only 17% of rape victims reported it to the Gardaí, while 22% sought medical treatment. Larry Ryan, director of Ipsos B&A, says their research highlights how barriers prevent victims from reporting it.
10: Fear of others finding out and stigma and shame. And unfortunately, they're still at a very high level. And they prevent a lot of people from actually reporting.
8: The findings reveal the need for sustained prevention and education that challenges victim blaming and misconceptions about sexual violence.
1: And that's your latest news update at 11:04.
11: And in sport, former Kerry captain Darren O'Sullivan thinks that Eamon Fitzmaurice is a great fit as Galway's next football manager. The 2014 All-Ireland winning boss has been appointed as Pádraig Joyce's successor on a 3-year term. O'Sullivan played under Fitzmaurice with the Kingdom, and he thinks it looks like a good move for both parties.
12: Yeah, look, he obviously had the itch to get back in. I think Galway, probably the opinion of a lot of us, that possibly underachieved, could have done more on paper. Really strong squad, always played really good football, and maybe an outside voice is exactly what this group of players need. So, yeah, bombshell is definitely the word for it.
11: Jack Crowley is targeting a return to the pitch with Munster during their festive fixtures. The Ireland out half has been sidelined with a vascular issue in his leg since April. Crowley's revealed that he's been unable to run or kick the ball, but he's on track to get the green light to step up his recovery in the next couple of months. Ireland captain Aaron King is hoping that playing at the Aviva Stadium again next season will help to continue building their connection with their supporters. They're set to welcome England to Lansdowne Road in the Six Nations on the 8th of May, and the other home fixture will be against France at Galway's Dexcom Stadium. Over 30,000 fans were in attendance for Ireland's win against Scotland at the Aviva earlier this year. Ireland football boss Hamer Hallgrimsson admits that the last week has been really tough on his players. They're planning to fulfil their second fixture against Israel in Serbia on Sunday, despite continuing protests calling on them not to play. Hallgrimsson says he's hopeful they won't have another situation like last weekend, where the squad eventually voted twice by majority to play the match. Ireland take on Austria in their third Nations League fixture tomorrow night, with the Aviva Stadium set to be close to a sellout. Meanwhile, the chair of the English Football Independent Regulator says that Manchester City's guilty verdict on financial rule breaches raises some serious issues. David Cogan says the regulator has powers to assess the suitability of owners and executives, although City have indicated that they intend to appeal the decision before Friday's deadline. Former City boss Pep Guardiola has pledged his support today, saying he's behind the club more than ever. And Republic of Ireland under 21 midfielder Jack Morehouse is set to miss the rest of the season after suffering an ACL injury. And that's your news and sport. I'm Will O'Callaghan. It's now 6 minutes past the hour.
13: I'm Ricky Skaggs, and you're listening to the country boy, Tommy Rosny.

Bandy and Ricky Skaggs and the Rarest Flower taking us up to nearly 10 past 11 and into the final hour of the show. Don't forget, if you'd like a request or dedication in the final hour, if you have a favourite country song you'd like to hear, let me know. You can text or WhatsApp me to 086 60 25000. Here's Don Williams, and he's Spinning Around.

Spinning Around, that's Don Williams from his current album, The Cellar Tapes, which was songs previously unreleased. A few Vern Gosden fans out there wanted to hear something from Vern. Here he is with one three or four times a day.

Old Crow Medicine Show from their current album and For What It's Worth. Big hello to Michael McGrath down in Newton, who's a big Gene Watson fan and wanted to hear 14 Carat Mind.

Great song from Gene Watts and 14 Carat Mind for Michael McGrath down there in Newton. Michael, hope you're keeping well. Molly wanted to hear Jimi Hendrix. Here he is with Lorraine MacDonald doing The Great Divide.

Great Divide, dedicate that one to Molly out there, and Jimi Hendrix and Lorraine MacDonald. Big hello to Mary. Mary, we're looking for Garden Party. I played it on Sunday night, and to be honest with you, I get embarrassed. I don't like playing myself every other night, but we'll play it again on Friday night for you. But I'll dedicate this one to you. It's a guy called Mike Rogers in his version of a song called Old Tattoo.

suppose that's Mo Pitney's current single, Fiddling Around, and I'm hearing little rumours that he could be in Ireland early next year, well, around March or April, so keep an eye out for that. Here's another, I played a Jim Reeves song earlier on for Chris Adams from way back in the 60s, and this one was on the same album from way back in the day. It's called Before I Died.

That's down at Peachy Deagle doing an old classic, Lord, I Was Born a Ramblin' Man, taking us up to nearly 10 to 12. Big hello to all the Effie Neal fans out there. Effie is going to be down in the Mulroy Woods tomorrow night at the Social Dancing. And here she is doing Country Is the Best.

That's Effie Neal, and she'd be down at the Milroy Woods tomorrow night at the social dance, and dedicate that one to a few Effie Neal fans. Big hello to Barry Gallagher in Bridgend. Barry, you're looking for a bit of George Strait. Takes all kinds.

some don't. It takes all kinds. Some got a beer they like to drink. Some got a thought they like to think. Some got a chain with a few more links. It

Takes All Kinds. Dedicate that one to Barry down in Bridgend. Barry sent me a photograph of himself with a United Forever t-shirt. Barry, did you do that for a bit? United Forever. Which United now are you talking about? Anyways, a few Jamie Johnson fans wanted to hear a little something from Jamie. Here he is doing a song Ray Lynham recorded years ago called The Door Is Always Open.

0: Jamie Johnston, and the door is always open, just about bringing my door to a close tonight. Want to say a big thanks to all of you who got in touch with the show or for simply listening in. It's very much appreciated. And a special word of thanks, I must say, to Jerry Guthrie, who came on and has talked to me earlier on. And Jerry is great. And if you're going around at the weekend and you're looking for a place to go, you could do a lot worse than go down to hear Jerry at the Clonry. He's going to have two nights of great music down there. I want to say hello to all the people who know. John from Lucan asked me to say hello to all the people who know out there, so we'll dedicate that one, to this last song, to you all. I'll be back with the help of God Friday night between 10 and 1 with 3 hours of great country music. Hope you can join me then. I'll leave you with Joan Nichols and Rhonda Vincent doing an old Louvin Brothers song called Cash on the Barrelhead. Good night.
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1: Hello and a very good morning. It is 4 minutes past nine on this Tuesday, the 29th of September, 2026. Welcome to the programme. How are you keeping today? I hope you're well. We'll keep you informed and entertained until 11. That's guaranteed. So we want you involved in the conversation. It's your show, right? 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Just search that in. Give us a subscribe if you don't mind. It's up to you, but it'd be nice. We're also broadcasting across our Facebook pages and on the X platform as well. Community Garda information among some of the popular items coming up on the show later today. But let's start with a run-through of some of the newspapers. And we'll start with the Irish Daily Mail. And a majority of flood schemes stalled. This is a story you would have heard Donal Kavanagh reference there in the news. More than half of major flood relief schemes have stalled, and each one will take 11 years on average to complete. My word, the wheels move slowly in this area. A report published by the Climate Watchdog, by the Climate Change Agency, the Climate Change Advisory Council, warns that 30 out of 54 schemes remain at the design stage, some 8 years after they were prioritised by the government. The lack of progress on the flood relief schemes is described as very concerning by the CCAC. Needless to say, we are well represented in this type of a list. Let us see in Donegal if this affects you. Ballymafaith, Stranraer flood relief schemes. Now, I seem to recall, this is, how long ago is it since we were talking about that, people, that there was a terrible flooding event, homes destroyed, businesses also. And with that comes the lack of being able to get proper insurance and all that type of stuff. Buncrana Ludden flood relief scheme, that's one, of course, very familiar to many of you out there. The Lifford flood relief scheme also has been in the works for quite some time, and the Remelton flood relief scheme. So really, judging by the reports today and the comments by the CCAC, it'll be at least 11 years before any four of those in Donegal are progressed. And at the same time, there is still lots of housing planned on floodplains. I'm not saying that's the case in Donegal. I wouldn't know the Donegal picture, but I know nationally there is concern that there are still plans to build homes and have development on land that is seen as a flood risk. Obviously, now as we edge closer to Budget 27, the budget-related stories and commentary continues to peak. Well, in the Irish Independent, the government is being urged to halt planned public transport fare hikes amid warnings that climate action and the cost of living should not be pitted against each other. A body tasked with advising the government on climate has warned ministers that increasing fares while continuing to subsidise petrol and diesel for motorists risks undermining climate policy and worsening cost of living pressures, particularly for younger people. The Just Transition Commission, an independent body set up by the government in 2024, said it's particularly concerned about the planned fare hikes at a time when €300 million a month is being spent on cutting excise duty. In a letter to Finance Minister Simon Harris, Public Expenditure Minister Jack Chambers and Climate and Transport Minister Dara O'Brien, the Commission suggested that cost of living supports and climate action measures should not be pitted against each other. And the government are finding themselves in a tricky situation now, because there's quite a lot of money around. It can't be terribly relied on, but they're trying to subsidise the same thing they're trying to discourage, and they're getting themselves into a bit of a sticky wicket. This is quite concerning for those of you who are seeking to qualify for carers allowance. So this is somewhat feels more important to me anyway. There are doubts on whether the income threshold required to avail of the carers allowance will be raised in the budget. The income disregard for the payment rose substantially to €375, or sorry, by €375 to €1,000 per week for a single person, and by €750 to €2,000 per week for a couple from July. Under a decision last year, the carers allowance is a weekly social welfare payment to those caring for a person due to their age, disability or illness, and in many cases, obviously caring for a loved one, but also taking pressure, resources pressure off the state. Well, the level of means testing became a general election issue, with many parties promising to scrap the process. Well, the Programme for Government has committed to abolishing the means test altogether and to make the payment available to anybody caring for a family member. And with thousands of new recipients of the payment since July, the coalition leaders are understood to have sought more detailed data on how close they are to removing the means test over the government's lifetime. And this was all about a big election promise, you might remember, in the lead-up to the last election. It was one party suggested we'll scrap it altogether. Another party, and then they said, right, well, we'll do it over the lifetime of the government. Is that going to happen? Don't tell me. We may have a failed election promise. Are you following this story at all over in Britain? Because early reports around this RAF base would have led you to believe that the UK government, its police arm, had foiled a major a terrorist operation. That's exactly the way it was framed. You'll have seen the helicopter footage of white vans and robot bomb detecting machines. Donald Trump commenting that we foiled something big here, and that, you know, praising the cooperation between the United States and the UK in this regard. Well, as it turns out, they've all been released on bail for whatever reason, and I presume it's a lack of evidence or the charges aren't serious enough to justify them being held on bail. But, I mean, according to 24/7 news coverage, police statements, international commentary from Trump, you'd swear they just avoided, you know, one of the major terrorist plans in decades. But it would appear not if they're out on bail. So five British nationals detained over the suspected terror plot at RAF Fairford were released on bail yesterday. The UK's counter-terrorism policing head Lawrence Taylor revealed that officers are still investigating whether a foreign state was behind the alleged planned attack. Now, it's still being referred to as an alleged planned attack. There was no explosives in this vehicle. The five men were arrested on suspicion of terror and explosive offences. It came after three suspicious vans were spotted near the Gloucestershire Air Base, which has been used by the United States to fly bombers targeting missile sites in Iran. The men were originally held after a farmer called 999 in the early hours of Sunday, believing they may have been involved in crime. Now, there are some reports from the area, and I'm not sure how true they may be, that this could be something as simple as fly tipping, but that the UK is trying to find a way to sort of backtrack over the seriousness of the event. I don't know, but it's bizarre if they're allowed out on bail. Obviously, we covered this extensively yesterday. The hard to believe that we're back talking about the Garvahy Road. I think many people had hoped that this was a dark part of Irish history with the loss of life surrounding it, that had been dealt with, but obviously clearly not. Reading on here, Garvahy Road residents are willing to enter mediation in a bid to sort the Drumcree dispute. A major crisis is raging after the North Parades Commission gave permission for a limited march down the road by members of the Irish Order for the first time in 28 years. The decision overturned a ban dating back to 1998 after the parade sparked some of the most serious disorder in Northern Ireland's history. The move by the Commission has sparked political tensions, charged legal battles and a physical standoff on the ground. Northern Ireland Secretary Chris Bryant called crunch talks at Hillsborough Castle yesterday, and he urged both sides to double down on compromise. So we'll see. Hopefully, we hope that that was a blip and it doesn't become a major talking point. Now, obviously, Ireland played Israel at the weekend. They beat them 3-0. The players took a stand in the way as they took a stand. It was, for the most part, in an empty stadium. And lots of people, it would seem, wanted it cancelled, but lots of people watched it because Ireland's controversial Nations League match with Israel on Sunday drew more viewers than Thursday's loss in Kosovo, with both games attracting far fewer spectators than some of the boys in Green's recent fixtures. An average audience of 478,000, with a peak of well over 500,000 tuned in to the 3-0 win on RTE. So still there was a great deal of public interest in watching that. Now, the Nations League is a bore for me, sorry to say. Couldn't care less. And it's just 3 or 4 weeks without decent football, it feels. But anyway, maybe that's controversial. I mean, obviously, we have a lot of conversations about the 10T project, be it Ballot Buffet, Stranoller, or trying to get traffic around Letterkenny that doesn't want to be in it. And everyone seemingly is, you know, wishing it happens today or tomorrow. But there's a large group of people that view this differently. Those are the people with land or houses that are on the various routes of the 10T. And for them, it's not just about people getting in and out and around of Letterkenny. It's much more serious for them. Amongst them is Derek Long. Good morning, Derek.
3: Morning, Greg.
1: Now, you...
3: Thanks for having me.
1: No, it's an important. It's important to get you on. Now, Derek, you are affected as a landowner by the 10T. So, you know, where is your land and what is being proposed?
3: Well, we live about 4 miles from Lufford, on the main road from Lufford to Letterkenny, about 10 miles from Letterkenny. And we are being very badly affected because they're going to block off the existing road at the minute. That if you were going from here, from Lufford to Letterkenny or Letterkenny to Lufford, they're going to block it off just down below my place here. And for us to go to Lufford, we're going to have to go left and go up about a half a mile, I suppose, and get on underneath the new motorway that they're talking about doing and come down a road that they have to build and other land heading for Lufford then, and taking away a lot of land. There's a couple of very steep fields there, and they have to cut away back into them, and they're going to disappear. And a bigger thing then, there's a river, small river, it's a spawning area for salmon, and they're going to close it up completely, and they're going to move it up the field about 50, 60, 70 yards maybe, and build a new stream or river to take the water, and then they're going to bring it up closer to the road and then build the motorway then below that, and then build this new road, like a link road for us to take us then on the old road, continuing on into Lufford then.
1: So,
3: and sorry, Greg.
1: No, finish your point, Derek.
3: They really do not need do this. What we are looking for, we had a meeting in Donegal Town with two of the senior engineers, and they have said that this is the best plan that can be done, and it's the best for the environment. And not one person that I have showed this to, I've showed it to different politicians, local people and things, that we have the maps, and reading the maps does not show you the impact that this is going to have on the district.
1: Okay, well, can we take it in two sections then? So in terms of your land, is that a concern for you as well? Is it splitting land? Is it taking land from you? And then we'll talk a little bit about the practicalities of getting about, but I want to focus on the land side of it first. So, you know, how many acres are you losing or is being split, and what could be the impact on that be for you?
3: We're not losing an awful lot. We have no problem in giving the land to them to build the road. We do know that we need a road better than what we have at the moment, because that is a very dangerous road from Manor Roundabout to Lifford, and even Lifford and on up through the A5 and whatever, but that's a different district or different term. We do not have a problem giving the road, and we're losing about 7 acres, but it's what they're doing to make so inconvenient. All we're looking for is a flyover down below us to keep that existing road for the local traffic. If the people on the other side of where we call Balnalecki Crossroads will connect on to the new road and go to Lifford, or anybody coming out of Letterkenny will be on the new road, will take them to Stavan and for Durfield.
1: What does this add to you in terms? Now, obviously, listen, you're natural. I mean, you'll go to Letterkenny, you'll go to Raphoe, you'll go to different places, but I presume sort of a lot of your work, a lot of your traffic is in the Lifford direction. What does this mean? Because it's very hard for us not familiar with it to sort of work out the road structure that is very clear in your head. So what does this add for you in terms of inconvenience or time, say, for instance, in heading to Lifford, as far as you can determine?
3: We're going to have to go between a mile and a half and 2 mile extra every time that we go to Lifford. And that's on the return journey again, a mile and a half. So that adds 3 miles to your journey with a tractor, 3 to 4 miles. And you're doing that if you're carting silage, carting slurry, you don't go many times in the day for meal and animal feed and stuff like that. But if you're carting slurry and you're doing 10 miles, that's adding another 30 to 40 mile to your journey in the day. So it's going to reduce the number of loads that you bring, because it takes a good while to go 30 mile in a tractor.
1: I understand that. The thing is, they're going to sort of start talking about, well, you know, the value of your inconvenience versus the value of a flyover. And I know it's not just you, Derek, and that's the problem.
3: It's my inconvenience and everybody else in the locality. But the environmental thing, if they would put a flyover, they do not have to destroy
1: the stream.
3: Land, it can be there, it can stay there.
1: Right.
3: They don't have to destroy extra acres. They are destroying, I forget the total figures, what the 10T is taking them. It is massive amount of acres.
1: Yes, massive. The problem, or as some would see it actually, the positive, it really depends on when you fall on conversations like this, is for you as a humble individual taking on a multi-billion euro project, for you to have your say costs an incredible amount of money for an ordinary person with no guarantee of a positive outcome. So if you wanted to challenge this and it to be an evidence-based challenge, what's the reality? How much would it cost? What would you have to do?
3: Well, the first thing that we would have to do, we would have to hire a very senior engineer and show him what the thing is, and he'll do. We have to hire a solicitor. We have to bring in a barrister. It has to go then to challenge them in the Bord Pinalla. And at the A5, as far as I know, the people that have stopped that have spent hundreds of thousands of pounds spent to stop against the council.
1: Yeah.
3: And I really don't know what it would cost. And as you said there, Greg, there's no guarantee at the end of the day we'd spend all that money. So that's why we have come to like yourselves, to get the politicians, get the local people involved in it to try and change, because that spawning area, that for the salmon, it's been there for hundreds of years, and that can never be replaced again, Sean.
1: No, it's fine. And what you're saying too as well, because I talked about cost, I presume you're arguing that the cost of the flyover, the cost of the flyover would be less the cost of a mile and a half of extra road. So it's not in addition to this extra road. You're saying this would alleviate the need for that extra road. So it could be cost neutral for all we know. Probably not. But
3: yeah, we don't need extra road. All we do need is a flyover to keep this part of the road, and it just keeps the traffic flowing the way it has today and yesterday and been for years.
1: All right.
3: It's just a matter of keeping the traffic flowing. It would be so, so simple. It may affect a little bit of a field or whatever, but what they're talking about doing, you really cannot see the impact till you'd be on the site and to show what they're actually going to do.
1: Okay, I understand, Derek. Listen, thank you very much indeed. That is Derek Long, and we'll make our inquiries to Derek, obviously, and pass any information we get onto you or the listener. The listeners, Robin, good morning to you.
4: Yes, good morning.
1: Right, you're also a farmer, and you've been working in this area, I imagine, for all of your life, such is the nature of farming. What's your what's your situation, Robin?
4: My situation, the road was designed, no problem at all the first time. It was all bored and tested, and going ahead up in 07, I would notice then the compulsory purchase coming out. And they were going up, they were going through the land, surely, I know that. But we had a, we didn't object. So that was grand. A CPO was to come out, then money run down, they went no further. And then at another meeting, then about 2018, our big meeting in Lifford, and I was nearly shocked all the guy nearly collapsed. The road was changed then for some unknown reason. And a place like in Stitsey went on, it's going across it. And the fields are all straight up and down. It was a well-designed farm years ago. Talking about the hedges years and years ago. And they're going to cross them all. And they're going to leave me with nothing, I think, or seven fields I can see. Three corners in every field. You can see a field in the middle of it. And there were two three corners on it left each side. And I asked him, what did he change for all environmental reasons? So I said, what's the environmental reasons? I said, well, not tested. Oh, swans. I'd say, the other man, the bird watch man, told me it was swans. Mm. So I said, swans? I don't know where they are. Oh, and she come along then, with these photographs, 29 swans up in the corner. So that's what they changed it for.
1: And you're kind of stuck a little bit here, aren't you? Because, you know, there are a number of people in the same position of you as you, and you probably would all need to come together to be a united voice. Is that a fair assessment, Robin?
4: Oh, it is. Derek and me and Joe McCain with this extra new road they have to make now. They're taking two fields of Joe, and he only has 26 acres. And they're going away with six set or seven. And there's no call to touch it at all. And they're taking half of his garden away. Maybe you know it along that road. It was a picture along that main road. Flowers all summer.
1: How can I ask a question, Robin? How does this affect the likes of yourself or Derek and others day to day? Do you know what I mean? Because it's not happening now and it's not happening tomorrow, and it's something that you're going to have to deal with in a couple of years or down the line. Is it stressful? Because we talk an awful lot about crises in this county and how it can sort of affect how you sleep, you know, how you feel. Is this one of those issues that bothers you to the point that it's impacting on your life?
4: Well, it's a stress, surely. And the bigger stress once they start making it. When you're going out around here, I'll go through more or less the middle of my farm. And it's costing them, I was speaking to another man, and it's costing $3 million extra to make this extra detour around. So, no matter what we told them, no good. So then we got a bird watchman from Donegal, And he came down and looked at us. I said, there are no swans here.
1: Yeah.
4: I know that.
1: Well, they come and go, but I know what you mean.
4: They come and go. Anyway, he says, this land's not protected for swans.
1: Yeah.
4: Down in Burt, Castlefin and Carrickmore is only two or three places, and Manor Gunningham. That's protected for swans. Not here, he says. So it doesn't matter. They can move any road.
1: Mm.
4: So anyway, after that, then I rang the man then, see how he's getting on. No reply. Couldn't get him. There been a few inquiries. That man was shifted.
1: Yeah, okay.
4: To Roscommon area.
1: Yeah, well, we don't want to get into the personalities of
4: and
1: it.
4: The Roscommon man was shifted down here.
1: Yeah, I understand where you're coming from. So how do you progress it from here, Robin? What are you going to do next?
4: What can I do? Just
1: do conversations like this and get on to
4: the local TDs and all day. Follow him and Derek and all.
1: Right.
4: For what they're doing doesn't make common sense at all.
1: What is the name? Do you know off the top of your head the name of the place where the salmon spawn there, Robin? Or maybe Derek?
4: I do.
1: What is it called?
4: It's Tullyrap.
1: Tullyrap, okay. Good stuff. Up no, I just wanted that.
4: Up to Balnaleke. It goes up to Balnaleke, at Burn.
1: Right. Okay.
4: And they're on about opening a new burn and bringing the stones out of the old burn into the new burn.
1: Mm. In case the salmon smell them and know where to go. Right, okay. Listen, Robin, I understand, and I'm sorry for what you're going through. Thank you very much indeed for that. Let us know what you think out there, 086 60 25,000. Good morning, Greg. The natural salmon ground should be protected, if not already protected under law. A flyover would actually work, says the listener there. And although Mr. Long's explanation shows why the council and road engineers should consult with locals during the design of new roads, the only thing is, in reality, and we do have to be sort of realistic about some of these things, and maybe I'm wrong, but if you had micro agreements, now they met with all the landowners, but if you tried to get everyone on board so that everybody was happy, would a project like this ever go ahead? And I think there's a strong argument to say that it wouldn't. Now, it's easy for me to sit here not on the wrong end of this situation, so... A caller says, I understand that they own the land and it can be personal, but how do we ever build infrastructure if everything keeps getting objected to? And that's the flip side of it, isn't it? So I'm joined on the programme now by Madeline McNamara, Advocacy and Engagement Officer with Vision Ireland. Thank you so much for joining me, Madeline.
5: Hello, and thank you for having me on the programme.
1: And we are back to remind people of the annual Clear Our Path campaign running until Friday the 2nd of October. But listen, this is a 365 situation, isn't it? It's just we have a window where we really push home the message. So remind listeners of the lived reality of someone who's visually impaired on Ireland's footpaths.
5: Yeah, absolutely. It's a real challenge for people who are blind or vision impaired to get around when there are all these unexpected temporary obstacles on our footpaths. So you really just want to remind people about the challenges that they pose. And the things we're talking about are things like, you know, cars parked on footpaths, overhanging branches, you know, wheelie bins that are kind of strewn in the middle of the path, you know, dog fouling, obviously, and then the street furniture that's, you know, now for the pleasure of most citizens is on our footpaths, but can be a challenge for those of us who can't see.
1: Yes, and there's new challenges all the while, isn't there? Around election times, it can be those low-hanging posters. We're seeing more e-scooters, and it can be bad enough with someone with full sight, let alone someone who's visually impaired. I think post-COVID, we probably saw more furniture out on footpaths as well, and it kind of became a norm. And then there is that always that old bone of dog fouling. So, as I say, some are ever-present, and some have increased in recent years, Madeline.
5: Absolutely. As you say, you know, the e-scooters is such a problem for people who can't see because, they are very quiet. You can't hear them coming if they're driving on the footpath, which obviously they're not meant to be. But then obviously there, you know, can be issues with people just abandoning them on footpaths and things as well. Street furniture. We all enjoy the outdoor dining now. But if that furniture is not properly kind of cordoned off, then that poses a real challenge, because you're kind of, you know, can't easily navigate around it. If you imagine, if you're losing a long cane or whatever, you know, you might walk up and hit a chair, and then you're kind of not trying to navigate, and you hit a table, and you hit a bag, and you hit a, you know, trying to kind of find your way around that obstacle can be a real challenge. So we really call that people who are, you know, having outdoor dining, that they do coordinate off to kind of create a proper barrier around it, so that at least somebody can navigate safely around that obstacle.
1: Now, Vision Ireland don't just pull information out of the sky. The good thing is you always bring the data, right? So this is not notional. So this is some of the information from a recent survey. 99% of visually impaired people regularly encounter hazards such as wheelie bins, parked cars and overgrown branches on public footpaths. I'm going to say statistically that's everyone. Half say these obstacles have prevented them from making a journey independently, reduce their confidence in navigating public spaces. So half of our visually impaired population, and then you can layer on, you know, other groups of individuals as well, but half of our visually impaired population, because of obstacles on footpaths, feel that they can't move around independently, their confidence takes a hit, and that is not good. And 16% of respondents actually required hospital or doctor visits following a footpath-related injury, which is still incredibly high. So the statistics are there. This is a lived reality for all, for half, and for a large proportion, dependent on which metric you're using there, of visually impaired people, Madeline.
5: Yeah, it really, really is. And I think people don't really appreciate that, you know, for people who are blind or vision impaired, going out and about is a real challenge, you know, because, you know, people can be very independent, but, you know, they would learn their routes around, you know, so know, learn, you know, how, where the turnings are and the crossings are and things like that. But then if you put into that kind of unexpected obstacles, that really poses a challenge. And for people particularly who maybe have recently lost their vision, so you know our older population, who, you know, unfortunately that is a reality for many people, you know, it's a real difficulty to even get any confidence to, you know, go out and about and to learn how to use a long cane or a guide dog or any of those things. You throw into the mix, you know, these sort of unexpected obstacles, and that just really, for many people, is just too much. They can't deal with that anxiety and the stress of potentially, you know, walking into cars or dog fouling or any of those things. So you're really meaning that for some people, yeah, they're reliant then on, you know, friends and family to go out and about, you know, or not going out at all. And I just think that's a situation that's just not acceptable.
1: I think dog foulers, people who allow the dogs to foul, people who continue to use footpaths with e-scooters when they're not supposed to, I don't think they care who they offend or who they bump into, because they just flout clear regulations there. But I'm curious of the rest, Madeline. You know, I wonder, I don't think people are putting out wheelie bins or furniture or not cutting branches and saying, ah, sure, stuff it. It's only visually impaired people, who cares, right? I think this is just, this is just about a general, you know, not thinking about it, which is very, we can work on that, is the point I'm trying to make.
5: No, absolutely. And I do think, as you say, I think in those latter things you've mentioned, that it is kind of just a lack of awareness. And it's, you know, we just don't think about these things. That, you know, if you're sighted, these are not issues for you. You see something up ahead, you can duck under it or whatever. So, you know, you just don't think about it. And we all have busy lives and other challenges and problems going on as well. So, you know, we don't kind of think people are doing it deliberately. We really just want to raise awareness of the challenge that these things do pose for people. You know, people parking cars on footpaths, though, I don't know about that. I mean, I think that's just selfish behaviour, whether it's for people who are blind and vision impaired or for other members of the public, people with buggies, people with wheelchairs and all of that. You know, a lot of these things do affect everybody. Mm. And I think a lot of the time that is just kind of laziness, that I just want to pop in quickly and do something, or I can't, you know, don't want to find a parking space and I have to walk a bit further or whatever. And so there's not really an excuse for that. Mm. I think, you know, cushion your hedges back, absolutely. We're all probably all a bit guilty of that at times. And, you know, I think with the street furniture and things like that, you know, that is up to really businesses to take ownership of that and to make sure that everything, you know, is properly cordoned off.
1: Yeah, some of it's about enforcement as well too, which I think is something we can't ignore. But listen, Madeleine McNamara, lovely to speak to you. Thank you so very much indeed. Madeleine is Advocacy and Engagement Officer with Vision Ireland. If you wish to have your say in relation to that, you know the usual contact details. Now, a caller says, in caps, Ukrainian cars are exempt from MCT and tax. I had an incident with a Ukrainian guy and he drove off. He didn't have any insurance displayed. Are they using Irish insurance as the insurance Ukrainian? If they have an incident, who's liable? And are Gardaí even able to track Ukrainian cars? Well, there's a couple of things going on here. Yes, they are. A, they have to be insured, whether it's insurance from Ukraine, because that's where they're registered or not. I'm not really quite sure. So whoever, all cars that are on the road must be insured. Who is liable depends on the incident, right? But if a Ukrainian driver of a Ukrainian vehicle is liable, then their insurance will cover them. In terms of the tax, they don't need an NCT whilst the car is actually registered in Ukraine, which is a fact, actually, which is an interesting one. They can get an exemption from paying road tax, but that's a temporary exemption and has to be applied for. So the NCTs, I think every car, I don't care where it's from, should be road safe. I think that should be a level playing field. I think that's crazy. Unless there's a return ticket booked or they can say, right, we're going in this date or that day. But if it's an open-ended temporary stay, the car has to be NCT'd, in my opinion, for what that's worth. The exemption on car tax, you can figure that out yourselves. I'm not sure if you agree or disagree with that, but it's supposedly a temporary exemption, so you can't perpetually drive a Ukrainian registered vehicle here. Cars have to be insured, and the liability and all that kind of stuff is the same as whomever is driving the cars or wherever they're from. So at Gardaí, of course, are able to track Ukrainian cars. And I've raised this a couple of times with Gardaí, both on and off air, and they assure me that there is enforcement where appropriate all of the time, equally. That's what they say. Some out there will go, oh, you'd say that, Greg. Listen, don't shoot the messenger. I'm only passing on the facts as I know them, and we can move on from there. Let's go to Councillor Jimmy Brogan, Cathaoirleach of the Donegal Municipal District. Thank you, Jimmy, for joining us.
6: Morning, Greg. How's it going?
1: Good, good. I'm kind of disturbed because I'm not in the south of the county anymore, but I was speaking to a couple of people around Donegal town who genuinely feel there is a greater risk of burglary or car theft or incidents of that nature. Now, I'm not saying the recorded crimes. I can only say what people are saying to me that they feel. What we do know is there have been an increase in burglaries in the Mount Charles area, which is a stone's throw away from Donegal town. So maybe there could be a sense in the general area. So what are you hearing from people in your area, Jimmy?
6: Yeah, well, I live in Mount Charles, so I'm well aware of the issues in Mount Charles, you know, but listen, Mancharis is like a lot of villages and towns that there's a lack of Garda station, Garda manpower and Garda stations in a lot of places. But as you know, the Garda in Mancharis retired there a number of months ago after a long time in the Guards, you know, and I hope he has a long and happy retirement. But he hasn't been replaced, you know. And we've seen it's just sort of part of a reduction in Garda numbers that's been happening in Donegal over the number of years. You know, obviously Garda have to retire when they have done their service. But they're not being replaced, and that's the issue that we have. Now we have a Garda station in Mancharis that's unmanned. The guards come out from Donegal town a couple of evenings a month, you know, which is okay, but it doesn't fulfil what's needed in Mancharis, like, you know. And we've seen, as you said, there's a recent spate of burglaries in Mancharis, like, you know, and the people are, you know, thankfully we live in a very safe area here in Donegal, and there isn't a massive amount of crime. But that's the way we want to keep it, you know. And I think we need Garda manpower on the ground in order to show people and to listen to show the burglars and the people that's up to no good that there's somebody here to catch them if they do get up to something, like, you know.
1: Is there a concern that the longer that building stays vacant, and if my memory serves me correctly, I would imagine it needs quite a bit of work now, is the longer that building remains unmanned, the less likely it will ever have some sort of permanent manning?
6: Yeah, well, you know yourself, the longer any building goes without proper care and attention, you know, the more money it'll take to fix it when it does eventually, if it does reopen, like, you know. So we need to make sure there's somebody put in there as soon as possible, you know, and we need to make sure any work that needs to be done in the meantime is done. I know it's something we took up at the council level recently. It's something I've been in touch with the minister about. And so far we haven't got any real reply, like, you know. But isn't, I think this spate of burglaries is just the latest sort of, you know, issue that we have locally, like, you know. So it's just a shame that when we have a nice safe area to live in around South Donegal, that it could be compromised, you know, by the lack of Gardaí.
1: Yeah, and last week I think there's been a burglary at Drumkeelin and also at the Mill too. That's just in the last week, kind of around about the same time between the 24th and the 26th. And I think really, you know, is it impossible that maybe there could be a group or an individual behind a lot of this stuff? My point being that it's incredibly important that if people know anything or spot anything out of the ordinary in the absence of a permanent Garda presence, that information is passed on to Gardaí. I think we can be our best friends, our community, in relation to that side of things, Jimmy.
6: Yeah, well, it's this time of year as well, the evenings are starting to get a bit darker, you know, and it seems to be this time of the year that the criminals come out and say, well, with a bit of darkness we cover now, we'll get away with it a bit more. But I'm on the Donegal Local Community Safety Partnership as well, and at the minute we're running like the Community Safety Action Plan meetings, like, you know. So the idea of the safety plan is we want people in the county, from all over the county, residents from every town, to contribute to the action plan. Like, you know, so there's a number of meetings coming up in different libraries and different public buildings around the county over the next couple of weeks. And what they want to do is people to engage with that action plan and contribute to it. You know, so it's an action plan for everybody. You know, and everybody has their say in what goes into it. You know, and if you have any concerns about, like, local safety or antisocial behaviour or any concerns with crime at all, and, you know, you can get in touch with them or go along to the open evenings when they are on, and you know, raise your concerns and, you know, contribute to the action plan while you're doing it, you know. But in the short term, what we need is Gardaí, and I'm not saying anything against the Gardaí management in Donegal. They can only work with what they have, you know what I mean. It's up to the powers that be and the minister to make sure that yards that are passing out in Templemore or wherever, that there's a certain number coming from wherever to Donegal here, you know.
1: Yeah, like, and I mean, a lot of focus is on about having a manned Garda station, and that's fine, don't get me wrong, but I think the Garda model is that it frees up more staff to be out and about. Would the local community, rather than sort of throwing all the energy and effort into having a Garda, to all intents and purposes, sitting in the station in Mount Charles, to try and get some sort of information from the district as to, you know, Garda patrols in the area. So in other words, you could see a Garda car go down the road past your house at some stage during the day. I wonder, is that maybe more important in deterring criminal activity and assuring the public in the greater area, rather than, you know, throwing all the weight behind having someone sitting in the station in the town?
6: Yeah, but there's a happy medium. You need Gardaí out and about as well. Like, you know, but there has been a reduction. If you look at the figures from 2020 to 2025, there's been 30 guards reduced, you know. So you need both. But I think, you know, if you, the Garda station, you know, there's no real Garda station between Donegal Town now and Glencullen Kill. Like, the one in Killybegs is on its man, but you know, there's only one guard there. You know, it's difficult to, you know, to get for a small number of people to get out and about all the time. You know, I think we need more guards as a deterrent. Like, you know, and as you say, we need guards driving around, but we need the number of guards to drive around, you know, and to have that presence, you know. And when the guard numbers in Donegal are falling all the time, then that's just not going to happen. Like, you know, so we just need to make sure that we get our fair share, you know, of Gardaí, like everything else. You know, we need our fair share of everything, but we need our fair share of Gardaí as well. Like, you know, and
1: sure,
6: it gives people a bit more, you know, a sense of safety when they know there's a guard close, you know. And unfortunately, that's just not the case of them anymore, like, you know.
1: All right,
6: like,
1: Jimmy. Yeah, and I think, listen, yeah, I think some of the, we're going to be covering some of the burglaries in Community Garda information after 10, and talk of some of the meetings that you referred to as well. So we'll give people a double dose of that information. Thank you very much indeed, Councillor Jimmy Brogan, who is Cathaoirleach of the Donegal Municipal District. Right, let's go to some of your comments here. Last Thursday, I was going from Ballybofey to Raphoe and ended up getting two punctures because of hedge cutting. So can I please appeal to these hedge cutters to clean up after them? I'm not sure what are the rules in that regard. Are you expected to clear the street? I imagine you are expected to clear the road after you've been cutting the hedges. On the Gervais situation, my son trains every Monday night at the Waterside Shared Village, 8 to 9.30. Last night, when we pulled up, there was a heavy police presence, so I decided to stay and watch training. The police approached the staff to advise on closure. So my son, his teammates, coaches and a few other young teams were all asked to leave at the back door. Not only was it scary for the kids, coaches and staff, but the fear of the parents that dropped their kids off and left. Thanks to our coaches who didn't leave till all children were collected or took home, the kids were scared such needless, reckless behaviour. You see, this is in the absence of a, you know, if there's a bit of a political vacuum or there is political tension, it's very, I'm not linking this to that scenario, but very quickly things can descend and we don't want that. I'm told there's absolutely no

0: Yeah, in Letterkenny, where the bus stops near Michael Murphy's shop should be called Michael Murphy's Place. As a lot of people say, I'll meet you at Michael Murphy's shop area. Just a thought. Well, he's too young to be naming a place after him, isn't he? We've still got to get a year or two out of him on the pitch, do we not? But yeah, I think sometimes it's nicer when... I think sometimes it's nicer when a place kind of assumes a name out of, sort of reputation rather than it having a big official sign. I don't know. But hey, it's certainly a suggestion. Maybe a little early, but who's to say? We have a fantastic The Greg Hughes podcast. It's the sister podcast to this show, available for you this week. It was released last Friday. It's with DJ and producer Rebuke, a local lad who DJed as a young teen in some nightclubs around Letterkenny, Orchard, etc. He started making a bit of music. Next thing you know, Carl Cox is playing it. He's coming out of school getting texts saying, I heard Carl Cox or emails played your track at a big festival somewhere or other. And he kept plucking away at it. And then by the mid-20s, he released a track called A Long Came Polly, which actually was played at the Customer Service Award, which was cool. He released A Long Came Polly and blew up and ended up headlining as one of the top DJs, headlining the major festivals and gigs right across the world. And that podcast, that story of his, is available for you right now on our website, or search The Greg Hughes Podcast. Give us a like and a subscribe if you don't mind. Leave a rating. And you can listen to that now. And then coming up on Friday, we have Noel Cunningham. I was looking forward to chatting to Noel. I know we all know an awful lot about Noel, but his is a remarkable story. You know, the Noel that we now know and who he has become required a journey of loss, a journey of alcoholism, tragedy, but strength, resilience, intervention. And it's a brilliant story. And that's Noel Cunningham coming up live for you at 11 a.m. on Friday as part of the Greg Hughes Podcast. And I'll go back over some of the guests down the line, but we've got brilliant guests. 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So we have you covered every which way. We might actually start premiering them as well at some point on Facebook so everyone can see them in different ways. Right, let's get to Susan Cleary now, who's Regional Youth Officer for South Donegal with Froiga. Hello there, Susan. Good morning to you.
1: Good morning, Greg. Thanks for having me on this morning.
0: How are you keeping? How is life?
1: I'm good, good. Yeah, busy time of year for Froiga clubs. But it's all good. Lots of interest and lots of stuff happening.
0: Excellent. And you want to bring that interesting stuff and all that happening stuff to Glenties. So what's the plan?
1: So I suppose the Froiga clubs aren't a new concept to the Glenties area. There's been a strong history of Froiga clubs over the years. The last one really was a bit of a victim of COVID. It kind of closed down around that time. And we've been really looking at getting things back up and running in that area, because I've had lots of local people coming up to me saying that they feel that there's a need for it there, and lots of surrounding towns, and lots of, I suppose, we cover the whole county, and there's clubs everywhere, and we just want to kind of give back to Glenties as well. And it's such a fantastic town anyway, with such a strong sense of community, and I know it has a really strong sporting record. So for Froiga now and the clubs, what we want to do is add to that offering that's available to the young people in the area by re-establishing the Glenties club there.
0: And the great thing about it is it's fantastic for younger people, because it's another safe, fun space for them just to chill out, hang about and all that kind of stuff. But what we know, and in fact, what we learn every year with the Donegal Garda Youth Awards as well, is the amazing work often that young Froiga members undertake in the community. And I think that's great for the community, but I also think it's great for them for learning empathy and understanding and responsibility at the same time as having fun, Susan.
1: Absolutely, yeah. And I suppose I know what the Garda Youth Awards were a great example of some of the brilliant work that young people from our clubs are doing, as well as the projects, because Froiga, I suppose, is two strands of the targeted services and then the volunteer-led youth work. A lot of the young people engage in programmes through the clubs. Because the clubs are run by local people as well, it gives that community connection, and volunteers often

0: you know, walking down the street or going in to do their shopping and meeting young people from the club is such a lovely experience for them, being able to stop and have that chat and that familiarity with them. But one of the things I suppose that the club really does promote is the citizenship programme with Feroiga, and that gets young people to engage in projects like it could be a community cleanup or a fundraiser. Like we have some excellent examples across the county of brilliant work that's been done. Young people maybe fundraising for a defibrillator in a community centre, or in Donegal Town, a club in Donegal Town, they created care packages for people in the local hospital, and all these things, you know, those intergenerational aspects to it as well. And it's a lovely experience for young people. But because the club model for Feroiga clubs is that young people take the lead and are supported by the adults, the young people in turn are learning all these skills that, you know, it's really unusual for young people to have the opportunity to take such responsibility and learn those types of skills at such a young age. And it stands to them then as they move on in their lives.
1: For sure. And I'll tell you what's a fantastic thing in it as well. As someone from time to time who has to go over CVs, Susan, if you see that type of information, member of Feroiga or part of Feroiga, and achievements listed therein, it really gives you an insight into a someone's character that simple words, you know, or can't necessarily relay. So, you know, with an eye on the future as well, I think it's really a good thing for parents to encourage the young people to get involved in, because it's fun. It is about fun as well, and there's a serious side to it as well. But, you know, we might not have the demographic listening to us now, Susan, because there's a meeting taking place on Thursday, the 1st of October, between 6 and 7pm in the Hub in Glenties. Is that for everyone in the community, or are we looking for maybe mums and dads to encourage young people to go? I presume you're reaching out to the schools already. Like, who do you want to see at this meeting on Thursday?
0: So I suppose really the meeting is open to everybody in the community. When we're talking about volunteers there, you know, it can be parents and guardians, absolutely. But we're looking for anybody 18 plus from all walks of life. You know, we have people who come in just because they want to see a space for young people and they want to see their community thriving in that way. But then it's also a great opportunity for the likes of somebody who maybe is interested in youth work or social care to gain experience. So I think it's nice to have a mix of different adults involved. But people are also welcome to come along and just find out a little bit more about the clubs in general.
1: Yeah, brilliant stuff. We have a contact number for you as well here, which I think you've suggested we can pass on, but we'll double check that with you just in case anyone has any questions. But it's a very open meeting, everyone invited. It is Thursday, the 1st of October. It's fantastic for young people. It's great. It would be great to see it rebooted. You know, it's good for them, good for the community. So it's a win-win, and we don't get that too often, do we? So we will stick that on our socials as well to further remind people, and hopefully have a fantastic attendance, because you deserve it, Susan.
0: Thank you, and it's great, Greg. And just, I suppose, a reminder that they are really inclusive spaces, so they're open to every young person, you know, whether they're athletic or artistic or quiet, outgoing, anything, you know, they are really, really for everyone. Yeah. So
1: I think you make a really good point there, if you don't mind me underlining. Sometimes sport is the default for young people, but there's lots of other stuff that people can get involved in, and that's what this is all about as well, too. Not exclusively outside of sport, but my point is everyone in how they express themselves or what they're passionate about gets a hearing. Great stuff. Thank you very much indeed.
0: Thanks, Greg. Thank you.
1: Bye-bye. Susan Cleary there. That meeting in the Hub in Glenties, Thursday in the evening between 6 and 7. We've Susan's number here too if you need to check anything with her.
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1: Now it is time for Community Garda information for this Tuesday, the 29th of September, back in studio with Garda Grainne Doherty. Good morning to you, Grainne. Thank you so much for calling up.
3: Good morning, Greg.
1: Right, quite a lot to get through, so let's get straight into the appeals. Two burglaries in the South Donegal area. We'll start with Drumkeelin.
3: Yes, Gardaí are appealing for information in connection with a burglary that's occurred in the area of Drumkeelin, Mount Charles on Friday the 25th of September. Between approximately 12 p.m. and 2 p.m, a window was broken and a side door of the house and entry was gained, and a number of rooms were ransacked then within the property. A sum of cash was stolen from within. We're appealing to anybody who might have travelled in that area with a dash cam between those times to please make that footage available to us. If anybody observed any suspicious activity, vehicles or people in that area on that date, we're asking them to contact Gardaí, and any relevant information should be passed to Gardaí in Ballyshannon on 071 985 8530. And this goes for all of our appeals today. The Garda Confidential Line, they can be contacted on 1800 666 111.
1: Yeah, the second incident I mentioned, around about the same time in the Mount Charles area.
3: Yeah, Gardaí are investigating a burglary. This occurred at a house in the area of the Mill, Mount Charles, between 10 p.m. on Thursday the 24th of September and 12:45 p.m. on Saturday the 26th of September. Entry was gained to this property through an open downstairs window, and again a sum of cash was stolen from this property. So we're asking anybody who may have observed any suspicious activity, again, vehicles, people in that area between those dates, anything that just didn't sit right with you, give us a shout. Any relevant information should be passed again to Gardaí in Ballyshannon on 071 985 8530.
1: Now, an opportune time to remind people of some security measures they should focus on.
3: Yeah, and the nights are starting to fall. You can notice that they're now 7:30 in the evening and it's starting to get dark. So we're encouraging all homeowners, please review your home security, whatever measures you have in place, you know, just double check them. If you're at home or going out, just turn on some lights, use timer switches, secure all your doors and windows, use an alarm, store keys away from windows and letterboxes, and don't keep large amounts of cash in the house. If you have to keep valuables, it's understandable. You know, if you have expensive jewellery or antiques, items of that in the house, consider investing in a good quality safe and secure the safe to the wall well. Ensure that the exterior of your home is well lit up. That's probably the most important one, really. Make sure that the outside of your house is well lit up. You know, intruders or burglars, when they're prowling the streets looking for properties to target, they're very unlikely. You know, if your house is very well lit up around the back, around the sides, to the front, they're unlikely to target.
1: Do a risk assessment, and that's high risk.
3: Exactly, yeah. They're more likely, obviously, to get into a dark property where they're least likely to be spotted. Don't post to social media if you have any upcoming holidays or trips, and notify Gardaí if your home's going to be vacant so that we can, you know, when we're out in our night patrols, that we can take a run in round your house and round the back and make sure that everything's secure. And always report suspicious activity that you observe in your area to Gardaí immediately.
1: Yes, and, you know, unfortunately, if one of us becomes the victim of a burglary or something like that there, going forward, we've got cameras in every corner, every door locked and the house lit up like the Eiffel Tower, right? Really, the advice is be proactive. The chances of your house being targeted are very, very rare. If you put in some of the measures you talked about, it gets even rarer still. We don't have an epidemic, but there are people that will try and exploit the darkness, etc. And that's why spend a little now, and you can do it relatively cheap. We have talked about this on the show before. Spend a little now and avoid yourself the heartache, because there's a psychological element to your house being targeted as well that sometimes goes beyond the monetary loss. So get on it now and ensure that your house is safe and secure.
3: Yeah, even invest in a doorbell camera. They're inexpensive, they're great quality, or a few cameras around your home.
1: Yeah, and it also indicates to any ne'er-do-wells that you are security conscious, right? Because if your house is well lit up, they'll think, well, they probably have cameras as well. Right, let's go to the roads now, and a road traffic collision in Fulcarra being investigated.
3: Yes, this three-vehicle road traffic collision, it occurred on the R251 at Delvin, Fulcarra, on Friday the 25th of September, shortly before 6:15 p.m. Two drivers and two passengers were transported to Letterkenny University Hospital to receive medical treatment for serious but non-life-threatening injuries following the collision. So we're looking to hear from anybody who might have travelled along that route. It'll be determined at Dunluey Road, who had a dash cam around that time, to please make that footage available to us. And if anybody witnessed this collision and hasn't yet spoken to Gardaí, we're asking them to contact Ballyshannon Station on 071 985 8530.
1: Now, there are a series of instances in and around, or certainly in the Ashlawn area, that are being investigated.
3: Yes, a number of incidents of criminal damage occurred in the area of Ashlawn, Letterkenny, in the early hours of Thursday, the 24th of September. So three cars in total were damaged between approximately 4 a.m. and 5:15 a.m. on that date. The tyres, all of the tyres, were slashed in all three cars. So we're appealing to anybody who might have travelled within that area with a dash cam again to make between those times to get in contact with Gardaí in Letterkenny on 9167 100. And of course, the Garda confidential lines there also on 1800 666 111.
1: Mm-hmm. We do see this regularly, another e-scooter theft.
3: Yes, this is a very recent theft. It happened at Letterkenny Retail Park on Saturday, the 26th of September, between 11:30 a.m. and 3:30 p.m. So this black e-scooter, it was parked in the bike stand in the car park area there at the front of the retail park. And it was